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6: A Better Life with Dr. Sanjay Gupta.
7: As someone who's been married nearly 25 years, I'll tell you, there's a lot of great things about having a spouse. And according to a new study out of the University of Miami Health System, marriage might even be linked to a lower risk of cancer. Why? Well, the researchers said people who are married are less likely to engage in risky behavior. They're more likely to get a nudge to go to regular preventive medicine appointments and screenings. And they have a partner to share the load of family obligations, household chores, and finances. No one is saying you should get married in the pursuit of better health. But if you are single, how can you build a strong support system to maybe get some of these same benefits? Do your own research, find out what's important, and then hold members of your squad accountable and let them hold you accountable as well. That can provide a lot of support. I'm Dr. Sanjay Gupta, helping you live a better life.

0: 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Back now.
1: Welcome on back. BetMGM Tonight, Westwood One Sports. He's Brad Evans. I'm Pat Boyle. The phone number to join the show, 310-840-4910. Jack Caglione's got one swing left. He's going to have to hit a bunch of home runs in a row. Otherwise, it's going to be tough for him to top what both Jordan Walker and Wilson Contreras did to start off the Derby. Both those guys hit 13. Caglione pops one up, so he hits 8, although a couple of Titanic moonshots, to say the least. I mean, that's been the theme so far, Brad. Routinely, balls hitting 470, 480 feet so far. This has been majestic, I think is the right word, so what we've seen so far.
2: Yeah, no doubt. Moonshots galore. There's no question about it. Again, Wilson Contreras leading the way with the longest tape measure at 490. Exit velo just off the charts, really, for all three of those guys. I thought Jack Caglione had a bit of an advantage. I got the short porch there and right. I don't think he hit enough of line drive shots like Jordan Walker did in the left field bleachers, taking advantage of the wind, going out.

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0: 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BetMGM tonight with Brad Evans and Pat Boyle. Back now.
1: Six home runs. One of them was a 491-foot bomb. And I mean bomb. It was either five or six. He might have actually only hit five. But again, you get five fewer swings here in the semifinal round. So once it gets to the semifinals, now it's just head-to-head bracket style here. So I believe Cominero just finished with five. Thank you, Monty. And now we will see if Jordan Walker can best that. And then it'll be Schwarber versus Wilson Contreras to see who's going to go to the championship round. It's been a great derby so far. We'll have more thoughts on that. We'll get back to some hot or cold at the top of the hour, but I want to talk some tennis real quick. And again, number to join the show, 310-840-4910. Jannik Sinner taking out Sasha Zverev in the Wimbledon final yesterday was way closer of a match than I thought it would be. And just for reference, you know, our friends at BetMGM, they had Sinner at nearly minus 500 on the money line. So he's a big favorite, not a surprise. He had beaten Zverev, was it going into the match, nine times in a row. This head-to-head started out 4-1 in favor of Zverev. But just as Sinner has done to basically everybody in the sport outside of Alcaraz, in the last 3 years, he has become a machine who is unbeatable. And so he had won nine in a row against Zverev. And some of those in debilitating, demoralizing fashion. He beat him, I think it was the Madrid final on clay, 6-1, 6-1, just utterly destroyed him. Zverev made this contest, and he did

0: Because his biggest weakness of his career, and the reason why Zverev did not have a single Grand Slam title, and people were calling him the greatest player to never win a Grand Slam title until a month ago, is because of his forehand. Gets defensive. He kind of goes into retreats into a defensive shell when matches become tight. Does not attack enough. Relies on just his baseline consistency and his big serve, his first serve, which is huge. I think the combination of finally winning a Grand Slam, he won the French Open, Alcaraz, in case you missed it, missed the French Open. He also missed Wimbledon. Sinner got knocked out in that French Open a month ago. Couldn't compete with the 100-degree heat in Paris. Collapsed from one of the most epic collapses you'll ever see in the history of sports. And that opened the field. Zverev didn't even face a top 10 player in his route to the French Open title. But hey, he won it, and it counts. And as much as anybody wants to take it away from you, they cannot. Nadal had some easy French Open wins. Federer had some easy Wimbledon wins. Djokovic has had some cakewalk runs to Grand Slam titles. So Zverev won that. I think that took the pressure off of him to a certain degree, to a certain extent. He also was never really great on grass. And the fact that, you know, again, he had a pretty easy draw to the final, but still got there while barely dropping sets was impressive as well. But his forehand, and maybe Sasha Zverev, who, if you ask me, you ask other tennis fans, can he ever beat Sinner in a Grand Slam match, a best of five? And now in the last year, because he has beaten Alcaraz a couple of times in Grand Slams, but now how much Alcaraz's game has improved. If you ask yourself moving forward a month ago, could Zverev beat either of those guys in a best of five? The answer is probably no. 99% of the time, no. You would need an injury, which is what Alcaraz was injured during their Australian Open semifinal and still came back to beat him. But now that might have changed. He might have changed the calculus on the next 5 years of tennis. Whereas a lot of us think that it's Sinner and Alcaraz winning every single Grand Slam, and it was in the last 2 years up until the French Open. Maybe Zverev can nick another one or two of them. And don't get me wrong, I think the Sinner-Alcaraz rivalry is incredible for the sport. It is way more like 95% great for the sport of tennis and 5% bad, in the sense that a lot of these tournaments will be boring because we are just waiting for Sinner-Alcaraz in the final. And Zverev can disrupt that a little bit. If he can continue to attack with his forehand the way he did. He won the first set. He didn't get broken until the third set. He didn't have his serve broken to the third set. I don't even think he faced a break point to the third set. He won the first set tiebreak. Second set tiebreak, he wins that. He's up 2-0. But Sinner, just as he always does, in the clutch moments, he's a robot. He doesn't feel pressure. And he had his title to defend, and I think he leaned on the head-to-head history. And I don't think Zverev collapsed. I don't think he choked. I think over time, over the course of that match, the better player won. I don't think Zverev retreated into a shell. He kept attacking. He played great tennis. He made Sinner work for it. But Jannik Sinner, I found it very interesting after, in the post-match, you know, podium interview, Zverev said, "It's why you're the best player on the planet." And I think Zverev chose those words carefully. I think he realized that, saying you're the best player on the planet, not mentioning Alcaraz, because Zverev can beat Alcaraz. He's got a better chance of beating him than he does Sinner. And I think Zverev knows he was never winning that French Open if Alcaraz was in that tournament. So it was a great final yesterday.
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0: 24. He threw 23 touchdowns and had three picks, and then he showed up and threw four in one game against the Texans in the playoffs. All right, we got to take a break. 310-840-4910. When we come back, predictions, previews for Spain and France tomorrow in the semis. Jordan Walker's the Home Run Derby champion. We'll put a bow on this show when we come back. I'm Pat Boyle. That's producer Brandon Combs. This is BetMGM tonight on Westwood One Sports.
1: The NFL's offseason isn't over yet. Von Miller, Tyreek Hill, Deebo Samuel, still available, still dangerous. Will they land with a contender before training camp? Westwood One Sports.
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0: your era with the Heat was very weird. You made a lot of weird faces and were an unnecessary scapegoat. Thank you to Oliver Poplar. Thank you to Ben Strober. Most importantly, thank you for your calls. 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
18: A better life with Dr. Sanjay Gupta.
19: Everyone poops. It's not just the name of a classic potty training book. It's a universal truth. Even though everyone does it, almost no one wants to talk about it. Dr. Tricia Pasricha wants to change that. She's the author of a new book. It's called You've Been Pooping All Wrong. And she says there are three critical P's of pooping. The first is propulsion. Both the voluntary push you exert and the involuntary contractions that happen naturally within your body. Top line, when you feel the need to go, don't hold it. The second P is pliability, which refers to stool softness. The keys to this one are making sure you're drinking enough water and eating enough fiber. And the last P is for pelvic floor. If you can get your knees up above your waist while you're on the toilet, like on a stool. stool or a garbage can or a stack of books even, that can make all the difference. I'm Dr. Sanjay Gupta, helping you live a better life.
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26: When we talk about how much exercise someone should get, current guidelines call for about 150 minutes of moderate intensity exercise or 75 minutes of vigorous intensity exercise every week. New study out of the UK makes a strong case for vigorous exercise if and when you can do it. Now, researchers determined that even little bursts of vigorous exercise can significantly reduce someone's risk of eight different diseases: dementia, type 2 diabetes, fatty liver disease, chronic respiratory disease, chronic kidney disease, immune-mediated inflammatory diseases, major cardiovascular events, and atrial fibrillation. We're not talking about complicated training programs here. Just work with what you can into your everyday life. If you are breathless and unable to speak in complete sentences, then you've hit the mark. I'm Dr. Sanjay Gupta, helping you live a better life.
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15: As someone who's been married nearly 25 years, I'll tell you, there's a lot of great things about having a spouse. And according to a new study out of the University of Miami Health System, marriage might even be linked to a lower risk of cancer. Why? Well, the researchers said people who are married are less likely to engage in risky behavior. They're more likely to get a nudge to go to regular preventive medicine appointments and screenings. And they have a partner to share the load of family obligations, household chores, and finances. No one is saying you should get married in the pursuit of better health. But if you are single, how can you build a strong support system to maybe get some of these same benefits? Do your own research, find out what's important, and then hold members of your squad accountable and let them hold you accountable as well. That can provide a lot of support. I'm Dr. Sanjay Gupta, helping you live a better life.
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14: Better Life with Dr. Sanjay Gupta.
15: If you're looking to get stronger, you don't necessarily need a bunch of heavy weights to do that, at least not to start. Body weight workouts, when you do them the right way, can be really effective. Strength and conditioning specialist Dana Santis told us, with body weight training, you create progressive overload by changing joint angles, adding instability, or choosing more challenging variations of the same exercise. Two other factors driving progressive overload are time under tension and muscular fatigue. That means the amount of time your muscles are engaged during a movement, the slower the movement, the harder it will be until you reach the point where you can't do another rep with good form. You want to stop before you collapse. Also, remember this. Pay attention to your breath. So important. Breathe out when you exert force. I'm Dr. Sanjay Gupta, helping you live a better life.
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2: Low snap, quarterback run up the middle.
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0: Ann Arbor, Michigan. Happy Tuesday, everybody. It is Tuesday, July 14th, 2026. 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Very busy Tuesday morning here on the show. It's kind of a newsy day yesterday, so we're going to get to that coming up in a little bit here on the show, but also a lot of guests, a lot of content to get to, including Eric Adelson, who's going to join us an hour earlier than normal. 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And then we'll have in its regular spot the Townie Top 3 with Rich Reddy at around 8:45. And then for the 9 o'clock hour, Michigan Athletic Director Ward Manuel is going to be live in the TMI video studio. So he'll be live here on the Big 1050 WTKA, streaming on our app, streaming on our website, and of course on YouTube, on Twitter, and on Facebook as well. The video will be available for Ward Manuel live in the TMI video studio and live on the radio from 9:10 until about 10 o'clock here on the Michigan Insider on the Big 1050 WTKA online at thebig1050.com. Obviously, a lot to get into in that conversation with Ward, things that we're going to be discussing here on the show this morning. But first, we've done this here on the show before. We're going to have to do it here again for the next couple of days. We are, at least for today, we are under a heat advisory. It's going to go into effect from noon today until about 8 p.m. And then I have a feeling we're going to have another one again tomorrow, because it is going to be hot, hot, hot the next couple of days. Today, highs in the mid to upper 90s. Tomorrow, highs in the mid to upper 90s. And then at least for Thursday through Sunday, it's going to be dropping back down into either the low 90s or maybe the upper 80s. Still going to be hot. But tomorrow and Wednesday in particular, super hot. And then, of course, prepare because it's Art Fair week. Art Fair is Thursday, Friday, and Saturday here in Ann Arbor. And shocking, I know that on Friday and Saturday, days during Art Fair, that we have threats of rain and maybe potentially thunderstorms. But that's a little bit later on in the week. But it's going to be hot today, so take all precautions. What is it? Light and loose clothes, drink a lot of water, keep your pets inside, all that kind of stuff. If the pavement's hot for your feet, it's hot for your pet's feet, all that kind of stuff. You know what we're talking about here on the show. So be advised, we are going to be under a heat advisory today. Again, we were under one recently. This one is going to be, this one's going to be a hot one again today. Tomorrow it's going to be a pretty hot week. So be prepared, but you should be. It's Art Fair week. It's always pretty hot, or so it feels during Art Fair week. We've got a lot to get to on the show because a lot happened yesterday and a lot is potentially going to happen this week. Before we can get to all of that, let's get to the countdown to the Michigan football season.
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0: 53 days, 53 days away until the start of the Michigan football season. 53 days until September the 5th when the Wolverines host Western Michigan for a 7:30 kickoff at Michigan Stadium. We were having some conversations internally yesterday and late last week, but we were talking about Fantastic Friday. We were talking about the return of Grill Wars, which is happening the Friday before the Iowa game. So later in September, we are really excited about the upcoming football season, both of course for Michigan football itself, but also because we are we're working on some really fun plans and some fun things to do. And you're going to hear more about that, actually, including ticket giveaways with our friends from Lexus of Ann Arbor. And you're going to hear more about that coming up a week from Saturday when we will be with our friends and the championship trophies at Lexus of Ann Arbor coming up on Saturday, the 25th of July. So there's going to be a chance to take pictures with the trophies. There's free ice cream. We're going to make a big announcement that day. It's going to be a lot of fun, a really fun day with our friends of Jermaine Lexus of Ann Arbor coming up on Saturday, July 25th. And more information is at their website. And you keep hearing promos for it here as well. We'll keep talking about it, but excited about the opportunity for you, the fans, to hang out with the national championship trophies, of course, football and basketball that Michigan has won in the last few years. And so that's coming up on Saturday, July 25th with our friends of Lexus of Ann Arbor. But this, of course, is the countdown of the Michigan football season, which is 53 days away, 53 Archie Kodros days away. until the start of the Michigan football season. Archie Kodros from Alton, Illinois, was born January 20th, 1918. I'm pretty sure my notes that for some reason say 2018 are definitely wrong. 1918, he graduated from Alton High School in Alton, Illinois in 1936. At Alton High School, he played football and had an offer to play at the home state school, the University of Illinois, but he chose Michigan because Michigan at that point had a great tradition of having great centers, including the great Gerald Ford. Archie Kodros was a center and a guard for Michigan, about 5'8", about 195 pounds, arriving here in 1936, and then he played for Michigan from 1937 through 1939. He worked his way into the starting lineup as a sophomore walk-on in 1937. He was captain of the 1939 Michigan Wolverines, and he played with and blocked for Forrest Evashevsky and Tom Harmon. In 1939, one Ohio sports reporter linked Kodros with Harmon's success, writing, "One reason why Tom Harmon plays so sensationally each Saturday is shown here. The Michigan line, led by Captain Archie Kodros, number 53, blocks beautifully and opens the way for Tom to get into the secondary where the star Wolverine can peddle his own papers." Love the old school writing back in the 20s, 30s, 40s. In his final game for Michigan, Kodros intercepted a deep pass in Michigan's territory off of Ohio State All-American quarterback Don Scott, and he helped lead Michigan to a 21-14 win over the Buckeyes in 1939. Archie Kodros that year received honorable mentions on several 1939 All-American teams and was selected as a first-team All-American by Bill Stern for Life magazine. Archie Kodros was drafted by the Green Bay Packers in the 1940 NFL Draft. 159th overall, he declined the invitation and opted instead to work toward a master's degree in business at Michigan. And while studying toward his master's degree, he also worked as an assistant football coach at Michigan under Fritz Kreisler in 1940 and in 1941. He later said, quote, "I figured I was better off starting in business. Pro football didn't pay that much back then because there were only eight teams and television hadn't started by 1940. Maybe you could play a few years in the NFL back then, but then where were you? I said, the heck with the pros. I didn't even go for my interview." During World War II, Archie Kodros served in the U.S. Army Air Forces and participated in the invasion of Italy. He also played for an Army All-Star football team in 1942 that defeated the Detroit Lions 12-10. At the end of the war, he played for an Air Force team called the 2nd Air Force Super Bombers. In 1949, he was hired as the line coach and assistant professor of physical education at Whitman College. In Walla Walla, Washington, he became Whitman's head football coach in 1949, AD in 1950. In 1959, he was hired as the AD and head football coach at the University of Hawaii, where he went 4-7 in his one season. Must have been a fun season though, living in Hawaii. In February 1952, he announced his resignation from Hawaii, and in April was hired by his former teammate, Forrest Evashevsky, who had been named the head football coach at Iowa, and Archie Kodros was at Iowa from 1952 until 1965, and then he went into the private sector, and he passed away June 4th in 1990. We are 53 Archie Kodros days away until the start of the Michigan football season. We are also 53 Thomas Cecchini days away until the start of the Michigan football season. Thomas Cecchini, a center out of Detroit, Michigan, was born December 9th, 1944. Another center that wore the number 53 for Michigan. That's actually a theme we're going to get to coming up in a little bit. He was joined Michigan in 1963 through 1965. He played for Michigan, and he actually played offense and defense for the Wolverines. He was an all Big Ten performer. On defense in 1964, and then he was captain in 1965. He graduated in 1966 and stayed on as a member of the coaching staff. Thomas Cecchini was listed about 6 foot, 195 pounds. And after Michigan, he coached in college and in the NFL. He coached at Xavier in 1970 and 1971 as an assistant coach. He was also, two seasons he spent as their head coach, where he went 8-13-1 in 1972 and 1973. And he lost his job when Xavier terminated football after the 1973 season. Iowa hired him as an assistant coach, where his college head coach was AD. That's where Bump was. He was there from 1973 through 1980. In March of 1980, he became the defensive line coach for the Minnesota Vikings. And then he went into the business world beyond. In 1998, he was hired by Tom Goss to work in Michigan's athletic department. And he was instrumental in Michigan replacing the 30-year-old Michigan Stadium analog scoreboards with new digital ones, although not everyone was happy with the old school. That old school look was changing. But that was, I mean, we've had a lot of scoreboard changes since then. But the first scoreboard change was put together by Thomas Cicchini when he worked in the Michigan Athletic Department. We are 53 Thomas Cicchini days away until the start of the Michigan football season. We're also 53 Guy Murdoch days away until the start of the Michigan football season. Guy Murdoch from Barrington, Illinois, was born June 27th, 1950. Another center that wore the number 50. He was about 5'8", about 195 pounds. And he arrived on campus in Bump Elliott's last year of 1968. And then he was a varsity Wolverine for Bo's first 3 years from 1969 through 1971. He was a 3-year starting center for Michigan. He went 28-5 as a starter. He started 7 games in 1969. He started all 10 games in 1970. He was first team All Big Ten in 1969 and in 1970. And he... In 1971, he was co-captain, and he won the Meyer Morton Award, which is given to the football player who shows the greatest development and most promise as a result of spring ball. He graduated in 1972 with a BS in mathematics. He went into the NFL draft. He was a 16th round pick, 396 overall. He played center for Houston in 1972, where he was named to the NFL All-Rookie Team, but then he was cut. Murdoch would later say that the Oilers were too focused on weight. They insisted that he increase his weight from 220 to 245. Murdoch did comply. He said, quote, "I played at 245, but I felt slow and overweight and fat. Bo Schembechler wants you lean and trim and without fat. So we had no weight building bulk project at Michigan." How far we have come, how far things have changed. Again, at Michigan, he was 5'8", about 195 pounds as a center. In the late 1960s and early 1970s. After being released, he became a fourth grade math teacher in Houston. He also played for the Chicago Fire and the Chicago Winds of the World Football League in 1974 and 1975. He was the Fire MVP in 1974, but the team disbanded after that season, giving way to the creation of the Winds. So they had a Fire, they had a Winds, but no Earth. The Winds folded after that one season in the World Football League. We are 53. Guy Murdoch days away until the start of the Michigan football season. And we are 53 Mel Owens days away until the start of the Michigan football season. Mel Owens, born December 7th, 1958, out of DeKalb, Illinois. Played for Michigan from 1977 through 1980. He was a linebacker, about 6'2", about 235 pounds. In 1978, he was injured in the Notre Dame game, the first Michigan-Notre Dame game since the 1940s. In 1979, as a junior, Owens had 73 tackles and one interception. And in 1980, as a senior, he had 100 tackles, including 8 tackles for loss, one interception, and a fumble recovery. He was named All-Big Ten. He was also named Honorable Mention All-American. He finished his career with 228 tackles, 12 tackles for loss, and 3 interceptions. He played in 3 Rose Bowls and 1 Gator Bowl. He graduated with a poli-sci degree, and he was a first-round pick, 9th overall, in the 1981 NFL draft by the LA Rams. He played for the Rams from 1981 through 1989. He started every non-strike game between 1983 and 1987. He played 10 seasons in the NFL, 453 total tackles, 26 and a half sacks, 4 career interceptions. In 1987, just random fact, he ran with the Bulls in Pamplona, Spain. He also ran the LA Marathon that year. After the NFL, he had gone to, he went to the University of California, Hastings College of Law. And in 2006, he became a founding partner of Namini, Byrne, and Owens in Laguna Hills, California. He specializes in workers' compensation, sports law, sports injuries, and disability benefits. He was one of the lead attorneys in a 2013 brain injury lawsuit by professional hockey players against the National Hockey League. He was recognized in 2014 in the Hockey News Top 100 People of Power and Influence. He was ranked number 28 in the sport of hockey. And, of course, he was the Golden Bachelor for season 2. That was the added line that came across these last couple of years. He was the Golden Bachelor for season 2. We are 53 Mel Owens days away until the start of the Michigan football season. So while Mel was a linebacker, the other guys that we talked about in the countdown, Guy Murdoch, Thomas Cicchini, Archie Gautreaux, all centers, just like the member of the current Michigan football roster that wears the number 53. He's really, I guess, an interior offensive lineman for the Wolverines, Jake Guarnera. He is now a junior, 6'4", 311 pounds, out of Pontcharra Vedra Beach, Florida, Pontcharra Vedra High School. The former three-star composite prospect last year was an All-Big Ten honorable mention selection by the coaches and media. He last year was the recipient of the Deardorff Hutchinson Award for Best Offensive Lineman at Michigan. He was academic All Big Ten last year as a sophomore. The first year he was eligible to win. He's a two-time letter winner for Michigan. Last year, he had 10 starts along the offensive line. And this year, right now, he is expected to be the starting center for the Michigan football team, Jake Guarnier. And so a lot of expectation for him this year to lead that offensive line. Likely to have Afobe and Norton flanking him with Frazier and Sprague at the tackles. But as we've been discussing these last couple of, well, yesterday and today, because we were talking about Sprague yesterday a little bit, there is a chance for some shuffling maybe around the guards, but don't necessarily expect anybody to unseat Jake Guarnier as the starting center for the Michigan football team. But that offensive line is still a work in progress, so never say never, but I'm expecting Jake to be the anchor for the center, the anchor for this Michigan line, and hold down that center position probably for a couple of seasons for the Maize and Blue. He is going to really benefit from Jim Harding, the best offensive line coach, or one of the best offensive line coaches in America. He's really going to be one of the guys that benefits from that coaching, and expecting him to be one of the best centers by the time he's done at Michigan, to be one of the best centers in America. We'll see if that prediction holds true or not. But right now, he is just, I say just, but he is a junior going into his second year as a starter for the Maize and Blue, and looking forward to seeing him out on the football field in 53 days, 53 Jake Guarnier days. We are 53 Jake Guarnier, 53 Mel Owens, 53 Guy Murdoch, 53 Thomas Cicchini, 53 Archie Codros days away until the start of the Michigan football season. The countdown of the Michigan football season is brought to you by our friends at Lewis Jewelers, your watch store, proud partner of Michigan Athletics and the Big 1050 WTKA. The Michigan news will be discussed. We've got a lot of Michigan news to discuss. We'll get to all of it and more as we continue here on the Michigan Insider on the Big 1050 WTKA, online at thebig1050.com.
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0: 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So, decent amount of news from Michigan Athletics from yesterday. So, let's start with the news that impacts our 9 a.m. hour. We are going to be joined in the 9 o'clock hour this morning by Michigan Athletic Director Ward Manuel. He is still scheduled to join us live on the Big 1050 WTKA and live on our video, channels on Twitter, on Facebook, and on YouTube. Yesterday in the morning, shortly after the show, I believe, but Ward told Yahoo Sports yesterday, there are no plans for me not to continue to be the athletic director for the near future. Nah, that's not that specific, but what I'm sure we'll get into a little more detail from Ward when he joins us. Also, the news from yesterday was this was reported and confirmed by numerous outlets, including MLive, which is the first place that I saw it. But the agenda for Thursday's Board of Regents meeting in Traverse City is out, and the initial agenda that was posted has no mention of the external athletic department investigation or the athletic department or the athletic director. It doesn't mean that they can't or they won't discuss it, but it is not on the initial agenda that was posted yesterday. A Michigan spokesperson told Sam Dodge of MLive yesterday that nothing is currently expected to be released at the Thursday meeting. Again, that doesn't mean it can't or it won't. It could come up during a president or regent report. There's those possibilities as well, but as of right now, it is not on the agenda. David Jesse, who used to work for the Free Press, he's now and has been for a while at the Chronicle for Higher Learning. He's very much in the inside of covering higher education. He wrote an FYI regarding the University of Michigan investigation into the athletic department. No physical report was compiled and issued. Regents were briefed orally recently on the findings, which were critical of the athletic department and the athletic director and others at the university. But there's a couple of different reasons why you don't have a physical report and have it issued. One of those is that it protects whistleblowers and victims and witnesses, et cetera. So it does protect people that actually need to be protected. But it is also much harder, maybe impossible, to submit for a Freedom of Information Act request. So that's obviously part of it as well. More from David Jesse later in the day yesterday. He tweeted regarding University of Michigan board meeting on Thursday and any discussion of athletic director. Michigan law says board only has to meet in public when it is meeting in formal session. The regents get to decide what is a formal session so they can make all sorts of decisions in private without public around. So it may be a conversation for this week or beyond to have these conversations, and they may not do it at the public meeting, which is scheduled once a month. This one is up in Traverse City coming up in a couple of days on Thursday. So more on that throughout the course of the show, but that was the latest from the news reporting on that from yesterday. And so not really sure if there will or will not be anything from this discussed at the Board of Regents meeting coming up in Traverse City on Thursday. But we will have Ward Manuel in studio, live on the radio and live on our video channels coming up for the 9 o'clock hour here on the Michigan Insider on the Big 1050 WTKA online at thebig1050.com. More on that later on in the show. But also there was news for Michigan men's basketball yesterday. I guess I'll go in the a little bit in order anyway. The first piece was that Mike Boynton Jr. yesterday announced the hiring of Mike Martin. This is a different Mike Martin. He is the 14-year head coach at Brown. He was hired as the head coach at Brown at the age of 29, so still a pretty young guy. He's the winningest coach in Brown's the program's history. He accomplished that feat a couple of seasons ago. He had been an assistant coach at Penn and also an assistant coach at Brown. He went to Brown. His coach at Brown was there. That's when he became an assistant coach. And then his coach went to Penn. He followed him as an assistant coach and then went back to Brown, become their head coach. Very confusing, but he's only been at a couple of schools in the Ivy League, but a very sharp mind when it comes to basketball and has a very good reputation. Brown is a really hard place to win in the Ivy League. And he has a really good reputation, coming out of the Ivy League as a really good basketball mind. So sounds like a good hire by Mike Boynton as his first, announced hiring, he's bringing in assistant coaches. And here's one of the reasons why what we've talked so much about as far as giving Mike that 2-year contract. It's not a huge guarantee of any sort, but you give him that 2-year contract. He's able to give multi-year contracts to assistant coaches, and you're able to convince a sitting head coach to leave his head coaching position to become an assistant coach for you. It's not the easiest thing to do. It's also, again, the timing. We've talked about this where you're getting a head coach to leave in July, so the timing kind of sucks. And you're not going to get everybody that's willing to do that, but it is a really good opportunity to come be an assistant coach at Michigan. And honestly, he's been there now at Brown for 14 years. He probably doesn't see a path, a really good path to advance out of going from low major to mid major and taking a long time to do it if he wanted to accelerate his career. There's an easier path now. If you want to become a coach in a major program, it is an easier path. It's not easy, but I said there's a more direct path, it seems like, now from a from an assistant coaching position at a major school to a head coaching position, even if it's at a low a lower level within the major conferences, you know, a Northwestern or a Vanderbilt. I mean, you can make any program at the power level a good job if you succeed, like Cignetti at Indiana with football. It's possible, but the best track for him, for Mike Martin, to get to one of those jobs was to get a change of scenery and have a new look. And so he's going to leave Brown, or he is leaving Brown, where he has been the head coach at his alma mater, for, as I said, for the last 14 years, and he's going to be on the staff for Mike Boynton Jr. So that news came yesterday. And then we had stunning news last night. The reports were coming out that Michigan guard LJ Kaysen is planning to enter the transfer portal. I don't believe he can enter yet, because Mike was announced on Friday. So what, Saturday, Sunday, Monday, Tuesday. So it's either today or tomorrow that he can officially enter the transfer portal. But it's funny because he hasn't, I don't think he's officially allowed to enter the transfer portal yet. Maybe there's some exceptions to the rule, or maybe it doesn't matter. There's already rumors about where he's potentially going. It shouldn't, I guess, surprise anybody if he heads back home to Florida. But LJ Kaysen into the transfer portal. We know that LJ last season, averaging nearly 9 points, 3 assists, and 2 rebounds per game before his ACL injury, was probably the best backup point guard in America last year. And then the injury happened, and he was a key cog to that, to Michigan's run, to get to that point. And then we spent so much time talking about what we've heard about him as far as what he was doing off the floor during, once he got hurt, and how he was coaching guys up and, really being an active member of the team despite being sidelined with the injury. And then we just saw, you know, obviously all the way through the national championship, a big part of this team. And then even just as I had mentioned, saw him, what, almost just under a couple of weeks ago, he was going in for a workout with the Michigan women's, after Michigan women's basketball camp was ending, he was coming into the PDC and saw him going in for a workout. And then just saw him in a workout pic like 2 days ago, I think. Michigan posted a bunch of pictures of the guys working out, and one of them was LJ working out. So sad to see him go. It doesn't actually impact the upcoming season much, as he was recovering from his ACL injury, but didn't expect this. Also, it was noticeable, and we mentioned it, it was noticeable that everyone else had announced their intentions to stay, but there was silence from LJ, and just seems he was slowly moving along the process and obviously weighing his options. And so disappointing from a fan perspective, because he became a fan favorite, really liked him, seemed like a really good kid. So just going to wish him luck and see where he lands on the other end of the portal. My guess is that he will end up at Miami and I guess following in the Trey Donaldson path if he ends up down there going from Michigan to Miami from one U of M to another. So we'll see if that does hold or if he ends up at another destination. But the initial rumors are that there's that Miami might be one of the front runners, or maybe is the front runner right now for LJ Kaysen, who very surprisingly announced his, or not announced, but it was reported that he is going to enter the transfer portal. Again, it's either today or tomorrow that he can officially enter the portal. And my guess is we'll see him enter with a no contact tag, and then he'll come out of the portal pretty quickly after that. The other piece of news from Michigan basketball yesterday was about Michigan's all-time leading scorer, Glenn Rice. Of course, Glenn Rice, the most outstanding player in the 1989 national Final Four run, Michigan's run to the national championship. Now their first men's basketball national championship. Maybe that's just why I want to talk about this, because I can talk about it in the context of he didn't lead Michigan to the national championship. He led Michigan to their first national championship in 1989. Well, yesterday it was announced that Glenn Rice is a part of the 2026 induction class for the College Basketball Hall of Fame. He is the third Wolverine to be inducted into the College Basketball Hall of Fame. He will join Kazzie Russell, former Michigan All-American, obviously all-time great from the 1960s, who was in the College Basketball Hall of Fame. And also John Beilein, former Michigan basketball coach, is in the College Basketball Hall of Fame as well. This College Basketball Hall of Fame class is Glenn Rice, former Villanova coach Jay Wright, Tubby Smith, who coached at Tulsa, Georgia, and Kentucky, former Kansas coach Ted Owens, not nearly as familiar with with him. So I have to imagine he's obviously somewhere in between what Fog Allen and Roy Williams. I guess really before Roy Williams, I was Larry Brown was there. I'm familiar with that one as well. You have also in the class, here's a couple of names that might be familiar for the old basketball heads out there. Former UCLA All-American Walt Hazard, a little before my time, but Walt Hazard is in the is in this Hall of Fame, College Basketball Hall of Fame class. And then the last member of this Hall of Fame class is former BYU star Danny Ainge, who, of course, went on to play for the Boston Celtics and have great success as a front office guy as well. And he also played briefly for the Toronto Blue Jays organization in basketball. But that is your College Basketball Hall of Fame induction class from our perspective, headlined by Glenn Rice, the all-time leading scorer in Michigan men's basketball history. Of course, Caitlin Flaherty is the all-time leading scorer in Michigan basketball history, men's or women's. But cool news for Glenn Rice yesterday. That was a nice announced yesterday. So a pretty newsy day when it came to on campus. Obviously, we're going to spend a lot of time talking about the athletic department. And maybe there will be a report. Maybe there will not be a report. But we will have Ward Manuel on with us for the 9 o'clock hour here on the Michigan Insider on the Big 1050 WTK online at the Big1050.com. But also, we will have more on the changes coming with Michigan men's basketball as well later on in the show here as well. We still have a lot more of the Michigan Insider to get to, so we'll get to that on the other side of the break here on the Big 1050 WTKA online at the Big1050.com.
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12: A better life with Dr. Sanjay Gupta.
13: We talk a lot here about ultra-processed foods and the many ways in which they can negatively impact your health. They've been linked to weight gain, obesity, type 2 diabetes, cardiovascular disease, even cancer. And now a new study out of UCSF found that high ultra-processed food intake was associated with something called intramuscular fat, which is exactly what it sounds like. That's fat inside your muscles, which can cause them to become weaker. Now, in this particular study, the researchers noticed more wear and tear and pain in people's knees because of weakened thigh muscles. Cutting back on ultra-processed foods isn't easy. The CDC estimates at least half the calories in our diet come from ultra-processed foods. But if you're looking to eat cleaner, cutting out sugar-sweetened beverages, that may be the best number one thing you can do to try and get started. I'm Dr. Sanjay Gupta, helping you live a better life.
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We'll get back to Michigan news at the top of the hour. But there was some other stuff going on in the world of sports for the over the last 24 hours or so. Real quickly, my non-obligatory World Cup segment, because the World Cup is returning back to action. We have, four games remaining. We have the semifinals today and tomorrow. And then we have the third place game coming up on Saturday and the championship game coming up on Sunday. So four World Cup games remaining. The four teams that are remaining have won 7 of the 22 World Cups all time. Two neighbors today. Is this a little bit like Michigan playing Ohio State? You have the country to our east or the country to our west. I don't know. How do they refer to each other? France and Spain play today at 3 o'clock in the first semifinal. And then tomorrow, England, Argentina, you have that is the second semifinal. So some international powers meeting over these next couple of days in the semifinals. Of course, the losers play Saturday in Miami in the third place game. The winners play Sunday in East Rutherford, New Jersey, at the home of the Giants and the Jets for the championship this coming Sunday. And then the World Cup will come to a conclusion. So my non-obligatory World Cup segment is actually just a brief mention that Erling Haaland, who is the Norway star, he arrived back home yesterday. And I think it was yesterday, but the pictures I saw, or I saw him yesterday anyway, he had the most American souvenir I think any of the guys could have taken home. No, it's not a bunch of ranch dressing, which obviously that was a fun story that we had earlier in the World Cup. Now, Erling Haaland brought home with him the most American souvenir. It is a $750 stuffed raccoon holding a whiskey bottle. Pretty sure the whiskey bottle's empty. Maybe that would make it harder to clear customs. But regardless, he brought home a stuffed raccoon holding a whiskey bottle. Very American. And that is the non-obligatory World Cup segment of the morning here on the Michigan Insider on the Big 1050 WTK online at thebig1050.com. I guess I can ask EA for a, when we talk to Eric Edelson in the 8 o'clock hour, we can ask him for a World Cup, semifinal preview and, see if he, picks a winner, overall, as we will have the World Cup.

exactly how long the commercial breaks are. I enjoyed the home run derby for the most part yesterday. I watched a lot of it. Did not watch all of it, but I watched a lot of it. I actually enjoyed the home run derby. I thought the tweaking of the rules, so you just had a certain amount of swings, and it got through it pretty quickly. You could see guys getting fatigued towards the end of them swinging the bats, but some of the guys, how effortless some of the guys were when they swung the bat. And the later on that they went, a little bit less of that and a little bit more of, you could see their arms are getting a little bit heavy. The Philly fans were great. Philadelphia fans are highly entertaining, right? Like, they have kids and whoever else on the volunteers, whoever else it was, award winners, probably contest winners, that were on the field trying to catch major league pop-ups that were not going out. Oh, and they were getting hammered. The fans were just all over them. They made a bad play. They were getting booed. It was great. Booing take pitches, you know, even if they were should have been taken. The Philadelphia fans, they are very unique. Maybe I say this sarcastically, but gotta love Philly fans. And they definitely added a little bit to the home run derby. And then there was a little bit of intrigue late in the first round in particular, because when Schwarber had qualified and he was going to be potentially the fourth guy into the next round, Harper comes up and he can either knock his teammate out or he won't advance. And obviously it was that he didn't advance and Schwarber advanced. And eventually it was Jordan Walker, who had an unbelievable opening round. And then he did a phenomenal job. The way he won it in the end was really fun. But first of all, if you go back, if you were watching the first round, and he was like this, and he wasn't the only one, but he just, some of the hits, it looks like he barely swings the bat and the ball just towering moonshot out. And so the thing about Jordan Walker, though, is that he was three home runs behind Kyle Schwarber in the final, and he was down to his last swing. Now, the updated rule in this version of it is you get a certain amount of swings per round. But on that last swing, if you hit a home run on your last swing, you get to keep swinging. So three home runs back. He needed three home runs to tie it when he got to his last swing in the last run, or four home runs to win it. And he hit four home runs to win it. Phenomenal drama. Great ending. Really entertaining home run derby yesterday, and great continuation of the All-Star festivities as we get ready to go into the All-Star game this evening. Very interesting to see if the loss of star power has any impact on interest in the All-Star game. I'm not sure what the level of interest is. We'll see. You know, you have to use recent history numbers to kind of make that comparison when it comes to TV ratings. Now, there's a way for them to judge, for people to judge social media interactions and popularity that way. But I'm intrigued because you're not going to have Aaron Judge. You're not going to have Shohei Ohtani. You're not going to have two of maybe the two biggest stars in the game in the home run derby, in the All-Star game tonight due to injury. And so that does have some, I'm sure that'll have some sort of an impact. But Tiger fans will probably be watching. You've got the president in Riley Green. He's starting in left field. He's batting eighth. You've got you've got Justin Verlander as the Legends pick. You've got the present in Riley Green, who's a little bit older. And I guess you could have Dylan Dingler, who's been in the league a little bit at that stage. But really, I would almost put into the future category with Dylan Dingler and Kevin McGonigal, who will be on display later on tonight as well. A fun mix of Tigers that are playing. But Riley Green does get the start in left field, so that'll be fun. Not to have a starter for the Tigers. Riley Green is one of the most respected outfielders. Offensively, he is a really solid player, but he's a really, really good defensive player as well. And I like when defensive players are given their accolades for what they do on that side of the ball, because that's, you know, when they calculate all these different analytics, war and whatever, a big part of that is going to be how you do on, are you making plays defensively? Remember, a week or so ago when Riley just lays out in left field for a phenomenal catch? Yeah, that's normal stuff for him. And so fun to see him get the job done, to get the opportunity to be the starter in left field tonight. Again, batting eighth. And then we'll see Kevin McGonigal in the rookie as a rookie in his debut
And of course, Dylan Dingler's All-Star Game debut as well. So fun night for Tiger fans. Should be a fun night for Tiger fans. And then the Tigers come back to action.

0: And on Friday, they go out to Anaheim. The Tigers have a six-game road trip that starts out in Anaheim with a series against the LA Angels, with games on Friday night, Saturday night, and Sunday. Friday night, Troy Melton will actually be on the mound for the Tigers when they get back out on the mound on Friday night. But then following that series, they go from there to Chicago to play the Cubs next week, Monday, Tuesday, Wednesday. So the Tigers will return from the All-Star break with six road games starting on Friday. But the focus last night was really fun All-Star game, was a really fun home run derby. And now tonight, the All-Star game, the Midsummer Classic. When I was a kid, this was one of my favorite events of the year. And we've talked about this a few times over the years here on the show. It was my favorite, maybe one of my favorite, if not my favorite event of the summer was the All-Star game. I would keep score. I'd have a scorebook at home and I would keep score of the game, which is actually pretty challenging to do for an All-Star game because they had so many substitutions and, you know, pinch hitters and moving guys around and changing the lineup, et cetera, and double switches when they were in the National League. So there was a lot of, how I learned how to keep a book. I think with the biggest challenges were All-Star games. But I used to love the All-Star game. You get to watch your favorite players in their uniform playing against, obviously, with guys as teammates that they would never play with because those are the guys they were competing with all season long. And then they would go against the National League, who there was no interleague play at that point in time. So we weren't, you know, the only time we got to see the National League was be on, say, the baseball game of the week. That was pretty much it. We got get one like National Baseball Game of the Week. There were a few years of Monday Night Baseball when there wasn't Monday Night Football, but there was some in the summertime. We had a little bit of Monday Night Baseball. There was a little bit of that, but otherwise, you didn't get a whole lot of National League Baseball if you were in an American League city. So here in Detroit or back home, being in Maryland, we did not get a whole lot of National League Baseball. So you got to see all the greats from the National League, Mike Schmidt, and go down the list, Gary Carter, and I. Just off the top of my head, I'm just kind of pulling out names of, you know, National League players from the mid-80s. Could probably just run through the Mets of 86 and some of the other great teams of the Cardinals in the mid-80s had some really good teams. I loved it. It was super fun. That was one of my favorite things of the summer. I don't quite feel the same way about the Midsummer Classic that I used to, but it is still a really fun event and can be a really fun spectator sport. As long as they don't end up in a tie like we had last year and then end up in a swing off, because we don't want that. We want an actual winner, not a winner and a loser. We don't want it to end in a skills competition. Although, better the All-Star game end in a skills competition than a World Cup soccer game end in a skills competition or the gold medal hockey game at the Olympics ending in a skills competition with a shootout, because all those things actually happen. And the only one there's actually, it's still not great, but at least it's kind of feasible and it's tolerable because it's not a regular season or a championship level event, is if there is a tie tonight to have a swing off, but hopefully it does not come to that again. Hopefully not. The Michigan Insider continues on the other side of the break here on the Big 1050 WTKA online at the big1050.com.
1: Cook and White Heating and Cooling Newsroom. I'm Renee Vitale. President Trump announced a deal with Canadian Prime Minister Mark Carney that clears the way for the Gordie Howe International Bridge to open on July 27th. Under the agreement, Canada will share a portion of the bridge's profits with the U.S.-controlled Economic Development Fund for the next 15 years, while the U.S. will also have input on certain future toll increases. Trump called the agreement a win for American taxpayers and said that the long-delayed bridge will strengthen trade, create jobs, and improve traffic flow between Detroit and Windsor. Michigan health officials have linked the cyclosporiasis outbreak, now at over 2,600 cases and 44 hospitalizations, to lettuce. While investigators work to pinpoint the specific grower or supplier, officials urge consumers to wash fresh produce thoroughly, opt for whole heads of prepackaged salad mixes, and cook leafy greens to reduce risk. Ypsilanti Township is holding a meeting tomorrow to provide the public the latest information on the proposed UM Los Alamos Laboratory facility. The meeting is on the heels of university and laboratory officials responding to an inquiry by Congresswoman Debbie Dingell. They reiterated a final location for the center is still to be determined. They also stated no nuclear testing or storage will occur on site. Ypsilanti Township Supervisor Brenda Stumbo says she and most residents are still not convinced that the project will be beneficial to the community. The meeting begins at 6 p.m. in the Ypsilanti Township Civic Center. That's the latest from the Cook & White Newsroom. Cook & White, your trusted local carrier expert for over 85 years.
0: I'm Ira Weintraub with the St. Arbor Sports Update. New Michigan men's basketball head coach Mike Boynton Jr. yesterday announced the addition of Mike Martin as an assistant coach. Martin has been the head coach at Brown, his alma mater, for the past 14 seasons, where he became the winningest coach in program history a couple seasons ago. Michigan men's basketball all-time leading scorer Glenn Rice, who led Michigan to the program's first national championship in 1989, was announced yesterday as a member of the 2026 induction class for the College Basketball Hall of Fame, along with former Villanova head coach Jay Wright, former Tulsa, Georgia, and Kentucky coach Tubby Smith, former Kansas coach Ted Owens, former BYU star Danny Ainge, and former UCLA All-American Walt Hazard. Rice is the third Wolverine to be inducted, joining All-American Cazzie Russell and coach John Beilein. The World Cup, after days off Sunday and yesterday, will resume with the semifinals today in Dallas. Spain plays France in the first semifinal at 3 p.m. Eastern time. Tomorrow in Atlanta, Argentina plays England in the second semifinal at 3 p.m. The third place game is this Saturday in Miami. The World Cup final will be played this Sunday in East Rutherford, New Jersey. The four remaining countries have won 7 of 22 World Cups all time. 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
3: History made in Philadelphia. St. Louis Cardinals star Jordan Walker has stunned the home run crowd to become the first Cardinal to ever win the MLB Home Run Derby. In a dramatic final round, the 24-year-old rallied past Philadelphia favorite Kyle Schwarber, sealing the title with a spectacular string of home runs. A breakout moment for the young slugger, capping off an unforgettable night at Citizens Bank Park. I'm Drake Toll.
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0: 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You just heard a brief commercial from our friends at Lexus of Ann Arbor. And our friends there are going to have a little party coming up a week from Saturday. Next Saturday, July 25th, from noon until 5 p.m., the trophies, that's plural, the national championship trophies will be at Lexus of Ann Arbor. Again, that's next Saturday from noon until 5 p.m. So you're going to have the 2026 Michigan men's basketball team's national championship trophy will be there. The 2023 Michigan football team's national trophy, national championship trophy will be there as well. So you have what are the 2026 men's basketball national championship and 2024 college football playoff national championship trophies will be on display for you to take pictures. There's gonna be a professional photographer that'll take a really nice picture for you. And there's gonna be free, and those photos are free. So you have free photos with the trophies coming up at Lexus of Ann Arbor next Saturday, July 25th from noon until 5 p.m. plus free ice cream from Meltdown Creamery. Can't beat that. Who doesn't love free ice cream? That's gonna be going on. We're gonna be there from, believe I'm there from noon to two. From 1 to 3. I have to confirm my schedule now that I am saying this. I believe I'm there from 1 until 3 o'clock, but we're going to be there as a part of the day as we're going to be announcing a huge giveaway that's going to be taking place. And so really excited about that as well. We will be at Lexus of Ann Arbor, or actually Lexus of Ann Arbor is going to have the trophies from noon until 5 p.m. Coming up next Saturday. The first 250 people that are there will get a free gift. And so there's a lot of great stuff going on at Lexus of Ann Arbor a week from Saturday, next Saturday, July 25th. And obviously you can check out their great inventory of vehicles as well. But come celebrate the national championships, the Michigan national championships, both in men's basketball most recently, and of course football from just a couple of seasons ago. Those trophies will be at Lexus of Ann Arbor. Leaders and best drive Lexus. And Lexus of Ann Arbor is located at 590 Auto Mall Drive in Ann Arbor, just off of Jackson Road, just west of Wagner Road. So we'll see you next Saturday at Lexus of Ann Arbor for the opportunity to hang out with the national championship trophies. And you never know who might stop by. So excited about that coming up next Saturday with our friends at Lexus of Ann Arbor. All right, we've got that. But obviously the main news that we're going to be discussing and have been discussing throughout the course of the morning, and we will get back to and continue to discuss, it was yesterday as well, is going to lead us up to our 9 o'clock hour here on the show, because for the 9 o'clock hour, Michigan Athletic Director Ward Manuel is going to be in studio. There was a lot of reports and rumors, et cetera, flying around starting on Sunday afternoon and to evening about Ward's future, about what's going to be happening at this Thursday's Board of Regents meeting. The reports that were and the reporting that started coming out yesterday after the show started with Ward talking to Yahoo Sports saying, quote, "There are no plans for me not to continue to be athletic director for the near future." Now, near future, people are jumping on that terminology, near future, and that is obviously it's not a very permanent terminology. We'll ask Ward if he wants to further go into that about what that actually means about for the near future. But I mean, it could be as simple as we know that eventually a new president's coming in. We know that there are going to be new Board of Regents members that are going to be at least one that's going to be coming in. There is going to be a change within the athletic within the university structures. And when new presidents come in, they sometimes like to make changes within leadership positions. And one of those positions is athletic director. So that's definitely a possibility. But we also had been told that they were going to be discussing the report from, or actually the investigation by Jenner and Block at this Thursday's Board of Regents meeting. But if you looked at the initial agenda that was posted online yesterday, there was no mention. The Board of Regents are going to be meeting this Thursday in Traverse City, but there's no mention of the external athletic department investigation or the athletic director, any of those kind of things in the initial agenda that was posted yesterday. Now, that does not mean anything necessarily. I mean, it means it's not on the agenda. It does not a guarantee that it won't be discussed. I know that Sam Dodge from M Live reported yesterday that a U of M spokesperson told him that nothing is currently expected to be released at the Thursday meeting, but that doesn't mean that it can't or it won't. So one of the things that can happen is that it can come up during a president or a regent report, as the president and the regents provide their reports during the meeting. They can bring it up then. So we don't know what's going to be released, how much is going to be released, if anything's going to be released. It sounded like, you know, on Sunday when you were reading the reports, it sounded like there was going to be a release of this. And then again, doesn't mean there won't be, but it's not on the agenda. And so it feels like the things that were going to be on the agenda that were going to that were brought these conversations to the fore to begin with, and had us questioning whether or not Ward was going to be able to join us, or was going to be was going to join us this morning. He is, but we the reporting seems to have changed a lot just in that 24 to 36 hour window, because you had follow up reporting from David Jesse, who used to work at the Free Press. He's now and has been for a while now at the Chronicle for Higher Learning. So very tapped into the higher learning in the state of Michigan in particular, but all across the country. And he said, he posted yesterday, an FYI regarding the University of Michigan investigation into the athletic department. No physical report was compiled and issued. Regents were briefed orally recently on the findings, which were critical of the athletic director and others at the university. Now, being critical doesn't necessarily mean a smoking gun. It doesn't necessarily mean that they were fireable offenses. If they were briefed recently on the findings and there were fireable offenses on there, I have to imagine that those fireable offenses would have already led to action. So we'll see what the conversations with Ward sound like later on this morning when he joins us for the 9 o'clock hour here on the Michigan Insider on the Big 1050 WTKA, online at the Big1050.com. I know a lot of people look at that move and having no physical report being compiled or issued. And there are definitely people that look at it as shady. And I could see that, because it definitely makes it much harder or probably impossible to submit a Freedom of Information Act request on it. Now, if it gets discussed at a Board of Regents meeting, then whatever's discussed there is obviously of public record. At least the public meetings are, which I'll get to in a moment. But it's not just about that. I don't think that that's actually the main reason why Michigan has, and a lot of places do these with oral reports and not having no physical report being commissioned. Because, and it does tie into not being able to be requested through a Freedom of Information Act. But it's not just they don't want the findings out there, that they don't want the findings out there. Maybe they don't. I don't know. But it's not usually about that as much as it keeps the names that need to be protected out of print. So names that need to be protected, that need to be protected, are not written somewhere. Maybe they get redacted, but if you ever seen redactions, they don't always work. Sometimes you can just hold up a redacted page to a light and you can actually read what's under the redacted blacked out lines. It's definitely a possibility. I think most of us have done that. If they try to take a Sharpie to something, you can still, a lot of times using light, you can see what's under it. So there is that. So keeping names that need to be protected, whether it's whistleblowers or victims, witnesses, et cetera, those people can be protected easier when you have no physical report compiled or issued, which is where things stand right now, that they were just orally briefed on the findings. And we'll, again, maybe hopefully we'll hear more on Thursday, but we will obviously be asking Ward about that coming up at the 9 o'clock hour here on the Michigan Insider on the Big 1050 WTKA, online at the Big1050.com. So we also, from David Jesse later in the day yesterday, he posted that regarding the Michigan Board of Regents meeting on Thursday and any discussion of the athletic director, for that matter, of the athletic department, Michigan law says the board only has to meet in public when it is meeting in a formal session. And this meeting on Thursday, here, I'll go back to what he said. This is me just riffing on it for a moment. The meeting on Thursday is a formal session. They can call a formal session, I guess, at any time, but they have, was it once a month, they have formal official meetings, and that's what is where you get the agenda. But the regents, going back to Jesse's reporting from yesterday, the regents get to decide what is a formal session, so they can make all sorts of decisions in private without public around. They don't have to make decisions with public record, at least in the moment. Obviously, when you make a decision like that, eventually things will get put into the public record, but you can have conversations, you can have meetings, you can have debates, all those things. Not you, the regents can have debates about all these things and not have them be of public record, at least in the beginning, because they, if they don't call it as a formal session. But obviously, if regents have meetings, They generally, when they have their private meetings, if eventually those meetings have, if minutes are taken, those minutes can become public. If those meetings are discussed in private correspondence, or I say in correspondence, so in emails, et cetera, those can be obviously subject to Freedom of Information Act. But things that are just spoken and not written, there's no record of it. That's why, you know, meetings with minutes or meetings without minutes, sending an email or having a digital trail versus just having a phone conversation. Those do lead to different requests and different opportunities to get information if you are the public. And so part of this is, again, there's certain things that have to be done in private. Part of it is that these universities do things in private that, you know, they maybe shouldn't always, but that's not the case here. I'm just saying that some things happen in private that are, you know, they're very private and they're in private for a reason. And it has nothing to do with athletics. It's just conversations that, again, we're protecting people, protecting names, protecting witnesses. Eventually, though, a lot of those situations end up with reports and investigations that are printed and physical because people are losing jobs or things like of that nature. So there is that. The Michigan Insider continues on the other side of the break here on the Big 1050 WTK, online at thebig1050.com.
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0: 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In the 8 o'clock hour, Eric Adelson is moving up an hour. He is going to join us at around 8:10. He's going to join us for around 40 minutes or so. And then we're going to have the Townie Top 3 with Rich Reddy in his regular time slot here on the Michigan Insider on the Big 1050 WTKA. 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Then in the 9 o'clock hour, Sam Webb one-on-one with an exclusive interview with Michigan Athletic Director Ward Manuel. That will be live on the radio starting at 9:10 here on the Big 1050 WTKA. And also available on video in video form from our TMI video studio on our social media channels, YouTube, Facebook, Twitter, etc. So there is that as well. So very busy show coming up. It was a pretty newsy Michigan day yesterday, as it had been really starting on Sunday afternoon into evening, when reports first started coming out about the potential of this Board of Regents meeting and being a very significant Board of Regents meeting when it comes to Michigan athletics. Now, the assumption is that at least one of the leaks, and one of the main leaks of that information, came from the Regents. So to have reports yesterday showing us that there was no, at least not on the agenda right now, the external athletic department investigation, job status of the athletic director is not on the initial agenda that was posted yesterday. That doesn't mean that it won't come up during a president's report or a regent's report. So maybe that's when we should expect it, that during a regent's report, the regents that were leaking this to the so-called media guy and then actual media people, maybe it'll come up during that point in time. But that remains to be seen. That's coming up on Thursday. We'll see what other reporting happens between now and Thursday, and we'll hear what Ward has to say during the 9 o'clock hour here on the Michigan Insider on the Big 1050 WTKA, online at thebig1050.com. But yesterday, Michigan news was not limited to the news about the athletic department as a whole and the athletic director specifically. It was also, there was news about the Michigan men's basketball, and from, I should say, the Michigan men's basketball team. Earlier in the day, yesterday, we had the announcement that Michigan was hiring, that Mike Boynton Jr. was hiring Mike Martin as the first assistant coach that he is hiring for his new staff. Now, the name Mike Martin might sound familiar to you, but it's not the Mike Martin that is Bill Martin's son. It is not the Mike Martin that is the former Michigan football player. This Mike Martin is a former, he played basketball at Brown. He was an assistant coach at his alma mater and an assistant coach at Penn before he became the head coach at his alma mater, where he has been the head coach the last 14 seasons at Brown. And he was hired as the head coach of Brown at 29 years old. He's now the winningest coach in Brown's program history. He got to that milestone a couple of seasons ago. And Mike Boynton was able to convince a sitting head coach to leave a head coaching position in July to become an assistant coach on his staff. But this is where we talk about, you know, and Dusty having an eye for talent. So you hope Mike has that same, a similar eye for talent. This from people that know Ivy League basketball. So I do know a few people that cover Ivy League basketball. I have some connections to Ivy League basketball personally, so I pay at least a little attention to what's going on in the Ivy League. But in particular, the coach that he played for at Brown then left to go to Penn, and that's who he was the assistant coach for before he went back to Brown to become their head coach. And so got to know a little bit about that style. I'm familiar a little bit with what Mike Martin has been able to accomplish at Brown. But it was still, it's interesting to, and it's not the most stunning news we saw for Michigan basketball yesterday, but I do find it a little bit stunning to see a guy that leaves a sitting head coaching position to become an assistant coach. So he is a head coach, and now there's an opening, and I guess they could do the same thing and hire from within and do an interim coach, and then you don't have the portal open, or you could have you can hire a full-time coach coming up very soon and have your portal open. We'll see how Brown handles this. Not that there's anybody in the portal that Michigan would necessarily be looking to bring into the program. But his reputation as a really solid X's and O's guy, as a guy that really understands the game, is a kind of a basketball egghead. That's what people were describing, at least a couple of people that I was reading and having quick conversations with, or how they were describing him. And so excited to have him as a member of the Michigan coaching staff. Mike Martin is the first addition to the staff by Mike Boynton Jr., and there obviously are still more spots to fill. But I mean, he's filling his own spot. A couple other guys that left to go to, was it Drew and, Modi's spot, whether it's Modi Maior or Justin Jefferson, either way, Justin Joyner, either way, those two spots, are available. So there are more assistant coaching spots to still be filled. But we talked about how this was, we saw this, it seemed like a process. So first, Mike Boynton Jr. was named as the interim coach, and I'm sure we'll get into conversation with Ward about this in the 9 o'clock hour as well. So first, they announced Mike Boynton Jr. as the interim coach to buy them some time, if you will, to manage your own roster. And you had announcements from everybody except for one player make announcements that they were coming back, and all of those announcements had been in by the time we got through the weekend, I believe. It was 13 out of 14 players that were expected to be a part of the Michigan basketball team this upcoming season. 13 of those 14 had made announcements, some sort of a post or, somebody posted for them that they were coming back into the, that they were going to be back in the fold. There was one name that we had not heard, and we got report on LJ Kaysen yesterday, and it was actually pretty stunning news yesterday. So first news was that Mike Martin is the new assistant coach for Mike Boynton Jr. and the Michigan men's basketball program. And then later in the day, the report started coming out that Michigan guard LJ Kaysen is going to enter the transfer portal. That was pretty stunning news, to be honest. Now, if you read tea leaves enough, although I've been reading tea leaves at, you know, in one direction, in a lot of ways, and you don't read them right. We talked about Dusty. It's not that you don't read them right. It's that there's nothing to read. It's that things just change. And so I don't think that's necessarily the case with LJ. Maybe we'll hear from him at some point in time when he lands somewhere else and he eventually is asked questions, et cetera. But we saw him less than 2 weeks ago. It was like 12 days ago. He was at the, as we told the story, I've mentioned it here. He came in to do a workout at the PDC at the conclusion of the last day of the youth camp for Michigan women's basketball. And so Gracie asked Macy to take him, to have her take her over to have Macy take her over to meet LJ, take a picture with him. And so talked to him for a few minutes. I guess I should have asked him in the moment what his plans were. Not sure he would have given me an answer, but should have asked him what his plans were. But between that and going in for a workout, and then a couple of days ago, Michigan men's basketball posted a bunch of workout pictures. And one of those pictures was LJ Kaysen putting in the work. I mean, he was putting in that work. And so, to read the tea leaves of a guy put in the work and a guy that has been helped secure the roster a little bit. We know what he was like when he got hurt and how he was really sticking with the team and being a part of the team last year as an additional coach on the sidelines, shouting things out to his teammates. What we had heard from him, and then we just kind of assumed that it was going to be a formality for him to announce that he was a part of the crew, everybody else that was coming back for this upcoming season. But we know that after he got knocked out of the late in the season with the ACL injury, and at that point in time, everything else can be up in the air. His coach left. LJ Kaysen came to Michigan after being a commitment to Florida Atlantic, and then he decommitted from there when Dusty left to come to Michigan, and then he joined Dusty in Ann Arbor. So obviously he was very much a Dusty May guy. He came to Michigan because of Dusty, and he may have loved his time here, but there are reasons to go elsewhere, including maybe going home. Wherever he goes, I hope he gets excellent, obviously, medical care for the recovery of his ACL injury, and I expect to see him back on the floor later at the late stages of this upcoming season. Where he goes, nobody's going to know yet. We don't know yet. I don't believe he's officially in the portal yet. I don't know if Friday counts as a day. They say you have 5 days after the announcement of a coach. So I don't know if Friday counts as a day to, but it's 5 days after you make that announcement. So I don't know if the portal opens for him today or tomorrow, but regardless, he's going to enter the portal. And it's not going to have much of an impact. It doesn't feel like that much of an impact on the upcoming season because we were not expecting to have LJ Kaysen on the floor for our Wolverines until maybe February at the earliest anyway, coming back from that ACL injury. So the expectation was, you know, to come back in, ease in, and then just be a part of the rotate, you know, maybe be a rotational and a guy, rotational guy, and be a guy that can be an impact guy off the bench. As you try to make another run, that is not going to be what ends up happening now. So other guys that are on the roster that were going to get early early run and early minutes to be in that backcourt rotation are just going to have to show that they deserve those minutes, and they're going to have to earn them, maintain them, and then show off late in the season. That's, you know, in the minutes that would have been LJ's. But we weren't going to see LJ until late anyway. But, man, we did not expect this. It was noticeable that everybody else had announced their intentions to stay leading into last weekend. I believe that was the last ones were going into last weekend. But there was silence from LJ. But then you see the pictures, and he's out there. You know, he's got pictures that are posted of him doing the workouts, and I see him out there going in for a workout, et cetera. For that matter, he was the, I mean, I have to imagine they're going to change some of the some, how things are written, but he was one of the headliners. Because they have a camp coming up on Saturday in Saline. There's a really fun Champion Circle Day coming up in Saline this Saturday. There's a football camp for the kids in the morning. There's a meet and greet event in the middle of the day. And then there's a basketball camp later in the day. Each event is ticketed, separate tickets for each one. And we signed Gracie up because it's Michigan basketball, men's and women's. And so they were promoting Olivia Olson, who's Grace's girl, and that's her buddy. And so they promoting her being there. They were promoting, I want to say, Mila Holloway being there. They were promoting LJ Kaysen being there. He was supposed to be one of the main guys at the camp. I guess, obviously, a bunch of the players are going to be there, but his picture was on the ad. So, talking about reading tea leaves and seeing signs, this really was an unexpected move. The second, maybe not quite as shocking as the Dusty May move, to go to the Dallas Mavericks, based on what we had known and what we had heard, et cetera. That move was very surprising. That move was shocking. That move really came out of left field. LJ leaving is still surprising. As we saw the whole team, pretty much the whole team, all sticking around, and including obviously his guys, his buddies, Elliot and Trey, who would have been his backcourt mates. Now, obviously, you know, he wants to play, and I get that. But he's got to come back from the injury first, and I it's a surprising move to me. I was fairly stunned by it yesterday. I'm sure I was not the only one. I don't know if people within the program were stunned by it, but obviously a lot of us outside the program were pretty stunned by it. LJ last year averaging 2.4 assists and just under 2 rebounds per game until he had that ACL injury, and it's such a fluky play. Made a really nice play, then you had the fluky injury, and it cost you your season. And disappointing that was the case. I don't know if that has any impact whatsoever. Maybe he would have left anyway. Don't know. But regardless, LJ Kaysen is going to be planning to enter the transfer portal, according to multiple reports, including being confirmed by Bryce Marriage from the MichiganInsider.com. So surprising news from the basketball front. It was a newsy day on the basketball side of things because you had the Mike Boynton hiring Mike Martin news. You had the LJ Kaysen news. And we also had news that Glenn Rice, the Michigan men's basketball all-time leading scorer, will be inducted into the College Basketball Hall of Fame. Kind of feels like it's overdue, but if you look at the timing and how this works, it's probably not all that overdue in the grand scheme of things of how they induct guys. But it should be actually a pretty fun induction class. You've got Jay Wright, the former Villanova basketball coach, Tubby Smith, who coached at Tulsa, Georgia, and of course at Kentucky, where he won national championship. Ted Owens was a former coach at Kansas, although I'm not as familiar with him, but I'm very familiar with former BYU star Danny Ainge and former UCLA All-American Walt Hazard. Both of those guys are going into the Hall of Fame. So you have three coaches and three players, and one of those players is Glenn Rice, who led Michigan to the program's first national championship back in 1989. It's a fun way to say that now. Thank you to LJ Kaysen and the rest of the Michigan Wolverines on the basketball side of things, because they changed how we can say that. Because it would have been Michigan all-time leading scorer in men's basketball history, Glenn Rice, who led Michigan to their lone national championship in 1989, which is fine in itself because there are still a lot of programs out there searching for that first national title, and a lot of programs would love to have one. But of course, our team, a few months ago, won the national championship again. So Glenn Rice led them to their first national championship in 1989. And then it was Yaks and Elliott, et cetera, leading Michigan to their second just a few months ago. And I don't know about you. I talked about this yesterday. I don't know about you, but I've never really enjoyed watching summer league basketball, but I've actually enjoyed watching some summer league basketball because we have so many guys participating. Those three guys, Merez, Yaks, and Adai participating has made tuning into some summer league basketball very entertaining, needless to say, as those guys are, those are our guys forever. National champs. But congrats to Glenn Rice, going to be inducted into the College Basketball Hall of Fame. And so excited to see that happen. And then, of course, all the highlights that get posed around that, and good times for the Michigan men's basketball program. But that was the third piece of news from yesterday. The biggest, I guess, would be the LJ Kaysen news. That's got to be bigger than Michigan hiring an assistant coach. It's pretty big news, but the LJ Kaysen news, kind of a gut punch. I know to a lot of people, unfortunately, LJ Kaysen has hit the transfer portal. And the early reports, even though he hasn't officially hit the portal yet, he's going to enter the portal. Early reports have him heading off to Miami. At least that's the early landing spot. Doesn't mean he's going to land there, but the early landing spot is for him to go back home. He's from Lakeland, to go back home to the state of Florida and end up at the University of Miami. We'll see where he portals out, but LJ Kaysen will be portaling in after the departure of Dusty May here from the Michigan men's basketball program. We are going to get to the recruiting roundup on the other side of the break here on the Big 1050 WTK, online at thebig1050.com. And then in the 8 o'clock hour, Eric Adelson joining us an hour early at around 8:10. The Townie Top 3 with Rich Reddy at around 8:45. And then Ward Manuel live in studio 101 for an exclusive conversation with Sam Webb in the 9 o'clock hour, again here on the Michigan Insider and on the Big 1050 WTK, online at thebig1050.com.
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19: A better life with Dr. Sanjay Gupta.
20: When we talk about how much exercise someone should get, current guidelines call for about 150 minutes of moderate intensity exercise or 75 minutes of vigorous intensity exercise every week. New study out of the UK makes a strong case for vigorous exercise if and when you can do it. Now, researchers determined that even little bursts of vigorous exercise can significantly reduce someone's risk of 8 different diseases: dementia, type 2 diabetes, fatty liver disease, chronic respiratory disease, chronic kidney disease, immune-mediated inflammatory diseases, major cardiovascular events, and atrial fibrillation. We're not talking about complicated training programs here. Just work with what you can into your everyday life. If you are breathless and unable to speak in complete sentences, then you've hit the mark. I'm Dr. Sanjay Gupta, helping you live a better life.
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21: 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Sam Webb, Mr. Ira Weintraub on the other side. You know what that music means? It means it's the time of the show where we give you the latest and greatest in recruiting, but doing something different today because it is going to be an eventful show. And so we are going to talk about, preview, look forward to what we're going to get to a little bit later on the show. 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So, Ira, you know this because we messaged over the weekend, said, hey, is Ward still coming in? And I said, let me check for obvious reasons. And the response I got, Ira, was more like, why wouldn't I? And I said, you know, just be sure. So we'll let you know for sure tomorrow, which was yesterday. And I told Ira, I said, hey, it's not off. Much to Ira's surprise.
22: It's funny because I asked, was it on? And you said, it's not off. And I'm like, that's technically on.
21: And so what it signaled is that he wanted to still do it. Now, this interview was scheduled in at the request of the subscribers over on TMI. They said, look, man, we want to hear from Ward Emanuel about, you know, Dusty leaving, you know, with the lead up to it, what's going on. Could you have foreseen this? You know, all the questions that fans typically have. And it was like, yeah. And there was some skepticism as to whether or not he would do it. He said, sure. Has to be in mid-July. So we set it up for July 14th, which is just today. So this was an interview weeks in the making. It was not in the aftermath of these reports suggesting his job is in.

0: say his piece. And there's a lot to be sort of unfurled. The disconnect, Ira, between the reports and whoever is sending that intel or insider knowledge out nationally runs in direct opposition to the vibe that he's giving off. And that incongruence, Ira, is ridiculous. I'm not talking about any one person. I'm talking about the fact that you got factions that are so publicly battling it out without the battle lines sort of being very visible. And frankly, they shouldn't be visible publicly. You know, I don't expect any leadership group to be a monolith, but I expect them all to be pulling in the same direction. That's clearly not the case here. So we're going to dig into that, Mr. Weintraub. We're going to dig into that, man. I mean, how can you have a competent, coherent direction when the sides are not, you know, they're tugging on different sides of the rope? How does that work moving forward? We are digging into that and other things. This report, is it a report? Have you seen it? Have you been briefed? Who's been briefed? Who makes the call? Who is saying that job is in jeopardy? He said he talked to the president. The president didn't say that. So who's saying it? Do they have the authority to put his job in jeopardy? How does this work, Ira? How does this work? I'm asking Ira questions. He's like, all right, why are you asking me?
1: If I could express the look on my face to my, which is my answer to your question, I guess, and somehow articulate that, I don't know.
0: But this is what we're digging into today. You know, the interesting thing about the, because you got some people like, hey, man, appreciate you getting the interview. Appreciate him still doing it. You got other people say, it's not going to be worth it. First of all, if it's not going to be ever worth it, why are you watching? Second of all, what question have we ever avoided asking him? Up to the point where we even had some Buckeyes like, I bet you won't ask him this. And we asked him live on the air. So there won't be a question that we skip. Now, we won't be ridiculous. And I try to make this distinction to people. We and I go into these interviews looking to get answers, not him. There's a difference. If you're looking to get him, the interview has a certain tone that might satiate certain listeners, but do you get answers doing it that way? No. The way we do it, we ask all the pertinent questions. And he may not choose to answer all of them. There have been a time or two. I remember one time where we were digging a little too deep into the Jim question, where you could kind of see his, like, he didn't really like digging into it as far as we were going, but he answered the question. But it's all about tone, man. All about tone. And because you approach it in a way that's not disrespectful, you know, at least he'll answer the question, or he'll say, hey, man, let's move on.
1: Well, the analogy I've always given, because it's been a while now, but long before you and Al had your rapport doing your stuff on the show, we had Al for an interview. It was after that, late in his last season at Michigan, and somebody wanted you to ask him about the Vincent Smith pass in the Notre Dame game. And you asked him, what was your thought process in making that call? And people were mad at you because you didn't ask, why'd you make a stupid play call like that? One is going to get you an answer, and the other one is going to get you walk out and the end of the interview. But they're actually the same question, right? But they come from two different tones. And that's to your point. One way is to be professional, which is the way you're supposed to conduct an interview. And you ask somebody, what went into your thought process for this? How did this happen like that? Tell us more about this. What can you explain about that? Not, why'd you suck and make that decision?
0: Mm-hmm.
1: Why are you such a jerk and that's why it's led to this? Like, there are ways, yes, there's two different ways to ask questions. One is professional, and one is, to your point, is the people that want the gotcha.
0: Mm-hmm.
1: And guess what? The people that are the gotcha people, they don't actually get any of these interviews because no one will speak to them because they're not professional.
0: And so for those who are looking, listener-wise, looking for the gotcha, listen, we'll ask the question you want asked. And then rephrase
1: it in your head.
0: And then your impressions have everything to do with the substance of the answer and your reaction to that. Not the question, because the question is going to get asked.

0: So for the people who gripe about it, it's like, look, it doesn't sound like your impression of Ward has been affected positively by anything he says. So what's the gripe? What's the complaint? If you're looking for the interview to achieve an end that is predetermined, that's not about the answer he gives. It's more about, hey, you just want it to look bad. Well, if he already looks, he's looking bad to
1: Sam,
0: you.
1: Or
0: the other way.
1: But knowing how in every walk and like in everything right now in this country, and we're talking about sports here, but it's in everything, right? Everything is so polarizing and everything is so tribal that the people that you're talking about here that want you to ask the question in the gotcha kind of way, they're not going to listen to what he says anyway. They're not going to believe. It's not they're going to listen. They're not going to believe him. Like if he says something about how something played out and he's telling you the truth, people are like, oh, I don't believe him.
0: It's just true.
1: Like he's never lied to us. So like, he has no reason to not believe what he has to say. He on the air with us in interviews he has done with you, he has never lied to you. He has never been he's never been untruthful. He may not answer a question, but he's never been untruthful. But there will be the people that want you to ask gotcha questions are going to, when he gives you an answer to the question, are then going to say that if they don't like the answer, like, I don't believe him anyway. So that's kind of where we are right now, I think, as a society in general.
0: Yep. So listen, I think that this will be, as far as the timeliness of it, and frankly, you know, the staying on like only a few topics. We've had wide ranging interviews with him where we jumped on a bunch of things. This won't be that. This is going to be very specific. And Ira, I actually have a few notes because to make sure that we are able to stick with the within the time frame and get everything answered, I even have a few notes to keep me on track. Because, you know, man, we can get into a conversation. You know me. We're going off on tangents. There's no time for that today. So we're going to get into it. And that's at 9 a.m. in the 9 a.m. hour, we're probably going about 9:05. So get ready. And if you miss it, you'll be able to catch the replay. I'm sure Jamie will replay it too later on
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0: Yeah, so looking forward to that. Set your clocks. We got to get to a break. We got Eric Adelson coming an hour earlier. 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
2: Cook and White Heating and Cooling Newsroom. I'm Renee Vitale. South Carolina Governor Henry McMaster has appointed Darlene Graham Nordone, the sister of the late Senator Lindsey Graham, to serve out the remainder of his Senate term through early January. The move came after President Trump publicly urged the governor to choose Graham's sister, calling it a fitting tribute to the longtime senator. Nordone has never held elected office and will make history as the first woman to represent South Carolina in the U.S. Senate. She's expected to be sworn in this Wednesday and will hold the interim seat until January. Michigan health officials say laboratory testing now points to lettuce as the likely source of the state's growing cyclosporiasis outbreak. More than 2,600 cases have been reported, including 44 hospitalizations, as investigators continue to work to identify the specific grower or supplier responsible. Officials are urging consumers to wash fresh produce thoroughly, choose whole heads of lettuce instead of prepackaged salad mixes when possible, and cook leafy greens to reduce the risk of illness. And Michigan drivers are getting a tiny bit of relief at the pump this week as statewide gas prices continue to hover just under the $4 mark. The statewide average for a gallon of regular unleaded dropped about a penny over the last 7 days, landing at $3.95. While that is nearly 30 cents cheaper than what we were paying at this time last month, prices are still significantly higher than this time last year. Ann Arbor is currently tracking as the state's most expensive metro market at $3.99. That's the latest from the Cook and White newsroom. 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
1: I'm Ira Weintraub with the St. Arbor Sports Update. St. Louis Cardinals outfielder Jordan Walker beat Philadelphia Phillies DH Kyle Schwarber 12-11 in the finals to win the Major League Baseball Home Run Derby last night in Philadelphia. Tonight is the All-Star Game at 8 o'clock in Philly. Tiger Riley Green is starting in left field and batting eighth. Catcher Dylan Dingler, infielder Kevin McGonigal, and pitcher Justin Verlander, who is a Legends pick, are also representing Detroit tonight. Toronto's Dylan Cease and Philadelphia's Christopher Sanchez are tonight's starting pitchers. The Tigers Lakers return from the All-Star break this Friday in Anaheim when they open a three-game series at the Los Angeles Angels. The Pistons lost to the New York Knicks 86-75 yesterday in Summer League action in Las Vegas. Second-year guard Chaz Lanier led all scorers with 24 points. First-round pick Abuka Okori had 14 points, 6 rebounds, and 4 assists. Detroit's next Summer League game is tomorrow in Vegas versus the Phoenix Suns at 6 p.m. Eastern Time. 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
4: 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Major League Baseball's biggest stars are pushing back against a proposed salary cap. During the All-Star festivities in Philadelphia, players like Bryce Harper, Juan Soto, Paul Skeens voiced unified opposition to the league's plan, which would limit individual contract values and reshape the economic landscape. Contentious. I'm Drake Toll.
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0: And we are back, folks, here on the Michigan Insider on the Big 1050 WTKA online, the Big1050.com, Sam Webb, Ira Wine, Tribe on the other side. Schedule moved around a bit today here on the Big 1050 because in the 9 o'clock hour, we have Ward Manuel coming live in studio for a previously scheduled interview that he did not cancel. It just so happens that it is very timely given the news of the last couple of days or the reports of the last couple of days. I'm a little confused as to whether or not it's news because you have those sources saying one thing about Ward Manuel's future and you have Ward Manuel saying another. And so we're going to dig into that when he comes in the next hour. But we look, a Tuesday at TKA without EA is a problem. And so EA accommodated us by moving up an hour, which we really appreciate. Eric Adelson, good morning. How are you?
1: Good morning, Sam. Good to talk to you.
0: Good to talk to you as well, my friend. And so a lot to tackle. Let's dive right in. So the reports from ESPN and others that this investigation into the culture in Michigan, they say it's concluded and that a report is expected to be released on Thursday, although there are some other reports that say it won't be an actual report. It gets a little really confusing. But the thrust of it, EA, is that whatever they come up with or come out with has put Ward Manuel's job in imminent danger, which he seems to, bark back on. I'm curious what you make of it all.
1: Well, I'd really like the university to be forthcoming, considering how much money and time was spent on this report. So I think that the first onus of responsibility is on the university and the regents to disclose fully. It matters. It matters for the entire community. It in a sense matters for the entire state. So my first and foremost questions are for how much are we going to get of this report? How much truth are we going to get? If it's just a synopsis, then why is it just a synopsis? And what do we get and what are we not getting? Transparency would go a lot of the way towards moving on, especially since it's been so long and so much money. And then in terms of the athletic director, you know, what did he know and when did he know it? I mean, that's something that's very important in his role. And what was the essence of what he knew in terms of what was the report? How much does this match what he knew? So to me, Sam, I'd love to know what the report is. The media, as somebody who's been in the media a long time, you're getting different voices talking to different people.
0: Yes.
1: All the time. And it doesn't mean that the media is wrong or hiding. It's very possible that the local media has different sources than the national media. In fact, probable. And this we saw this throughout the Harbaugh controversy the entire time, where you had national media talking to certain people or certain people talking to the national media and don't want to talk to the local media. And then to certain people within the community or within maybe the athletic department, maybe the university, that felt more comfortable talking to the local media. So it's possible that everybody is right and there's a middle ground here. And hopefully the athletic director can give us some answers. But I really think for the benefit of everybody, regardless of who is staying and who is going, the best thing is transparency.
0: Mm-hmm. So if you're looking for a key, what's your biggest question? Your biggest one. I know you said, what do you know when you know it? Is that your biggest question? Like, what would your biggest question be coming out of this?
1: Well, I certainly want to know who knew what about the Weiss allegations. Those are the most serious that I've read or saw. And I absolutely want to know how many people in the athletic department knew about that and whether and when that was disclosed to everybody. If it was just one or two people that knew about it, I would like to know that. If a lot of people knew about it, I would like to know that. That to me was the most upsetting part of this. And then after that, this Sharon Moore, what was known about his behavior, about his relationship, how long was it known? And then third, the cheating allegations, how much of that was known? That's three real layers of what was known and when was known. And they're all very important. I just think for me, Sam, the Weiss, the Weiss charges and the understanding of the relationship of the university and federal investigators, that's really, really important, because that goes to the safety of the athletes and the people on campus. That's the most important thing out of that. I don't want to say the rest is just sports, because it's not. There's human resources involved. There's integrity involved, but when it comes to the safety of athletes, the privacy of athletes, we gotta know what happened.
0: Mm-hmm. Yeah, there's no question about it. And one of the more curious things is, given Weiss's transgressions and how as they have dug into him, how lengthy his behavior is alleged to be. Was there anything in the way of background checks that could have caught him or any of these other hires that didn't go well, for that matter? That's one of the key questions and talking points today. But I'm also curious, EA. I said this earlier, and just to kind of preview what I'll get into. I don't expect leadership to be a monolith. As a matter of fact, I think the healthiest situations are where you don't have groupthink, where you don't have yes men, where your ideas are challenged. But there's a difference between that and, total incongruence. I mean, just absolute going in opposite directions, pulling on different sides of the rope. And that's what seems to be the case with the admin at Michigan. And I just don't know how sustainable success in that environment is.
1: Yeah, sometimes there's different silos. I think a lot in various organizations, especially huge organizations with a lot of money and a lot of roles and a lot of people, there are a lot of silos. But this is why I'm glad War Emanuel's coming on. I'm glad he's coming on your show. I'm glad he's going to answer questions, because when you have you can have a lone wolf misbehaving. But there are a lot of lone wolves in this situation. And the tie, regardless of the responsibility, is the athletic department and the athletic director. The buck has to stop somewhere. All of these relate to the athletic department in some capacity. That doesn't mean that the entire blame is on one person. But when you have the athletic department with its tentacles and all these situations, and when you have a lack of understanding in the community, not saying a lack of transparency, although it's been a long time where we haven't had answers. When you have a lack of understanding in the community, I think that you then need to ask, who is tied to everything, regardless of knowledge, and it's Word Manual.
0: Mm-hmm. Yeah, it's going to be interesting. Before this all broke, he made a decision with regard to Michigan basketball, one that was anticipated. And he did it a little different in that he gave Mike Boynton a 2-year contract. I think it sort of previews and portends what's going to happen with the assistants, offering them multiple year deals to mitigate the job security concerns that they all would have in taking on a job that clearly is an eval year, which could turn into more, but is obviously that. I wonder your thoughts on how this has all transpired and what your expectations are of the Mike Boynton regime.
1: Yeah, so I'm sure everybody in your listenership and I have too already sort of discussing or hearing about the legacy of War Emanuel. It's obviously a little bit too early for that, but the way he's handled the basketball program, Dusty May is really one of the best hires ever in I think the athletic department, and there's been a lot of good ones. And I am optimistic about this one too. I think that there's only been one player that's decided to leave, and that really goes to the that goes to the culture that Dusty May has built in a very short time, and the belief in the program and the comfort with the program, because there's a lot of uncertainty now for these players, and this is an endorsement of Boynton and May, and a desire to keep going in the same direction. So I think you can never say it's the only decision, but I think it's by far the best decision to make. And especially if there is turnover in the athletic department, and if there is more turmoil, if there are serious questions about the future of the athletic department, you want a face that's familiar in the building every day. And that is important too. So I think that it's the best decision, and I'm really close to just saying it's the only decision that you can make for the benefit of basketball at Michigan.
0: Yeah, you know, it's not his first rodeo. I think the experience gained from coaching at a very high level and very high level player, elite player. You know, sometimes you fail forward, EA, and I'm not suggesting that will definitely be the case here, but I am optimistic about that possibility, and it the onus was upon Michigan to give him every chance to show and approve that that was one step in the journey, that that wasn't the defining point of his career, because, you know, I think that's shaping the impressions of a lot of people. Well, it didn't work out at Oklahoma State, so it definitely won't work out here. And I just disagree, EA. I think the errors and mistakes, or when things go wrong, if you have an opportunity to do it over again, those lessons can be some of the most valuable lessons you learn.
1: Yeah, and he's grown too. You're never the same amount of intelligence and know-how in the second job as the first job. I think ideally we all get better. We all learn from the first job, or the first head coaching job, I should say, not the first job. And you combine what you knew, what you got right, what you got wrong, with what Dusty May got right and what Dusty may have done better. And you add your own twist to it and your own know-how. So I think that there's a lot of coaches who did better the second time around, and are more comfortable the second time around. I think most, you know, my second job in teaching, I think I'm so much better, but just from semester to semester, from year to year, there's so many things I've learned and gotten better at my job. And my job is not nearly the stakes as a college, big time college basketball coach. But one thing I do want to add, though, is so much of this is going to come down to game coaching decisions. Is that you building the team is obviously very important. Building the culture is very important, but a lot of how a coach is evaluated is how you respond in the moment, going up against the Izzos and the Painters and the Shires and all those. That's really where this is going to be decided. And there again, I think that he has more of a wealth of information than somebody who hasn't done it before.
0: Yeah, yeah, it's going to be really helpful. Turns out they wound up losing one player from the entire roster. It's a significant one, not one that you knew for sure was going to contribute this year, though he may come back. But LJ Kaysen announcing that he plans to enter the transfer portal. I think if you rewind the tape a week, it would be a surprise to them. I think getting into this week, they weren't as surprised when it came. So I think that's just a byproduct of him sort of giving them a little heads up before the announcement came. So they weren't shocked by that. But man, he was definitely a guy that they were talking about being a part of the present and the future as recently as last week. That just goes to show you, EA, in this day and age, as far as what someone else is going to do, you know, that path isn't guaranteed. We learned that from Dusty. We see it with LJ. And when you look at the total score, that's the only loss that they had, I still think that's a pretty good record.
1: Oh, yeah. And you just don't know what would have happened in his case or in his mind or heart if Dusty had stayed, if nothing had changed.
0: Stays. Yeah.
1: Yeah. Oh, you think he stayed?
0: I think, if Dusty stays, yeah. He was tied to Dusty. Just talking to the guys about it, said he was really tied to Dusty. And that was a blow. But, you know, I think in the end, it was some advice he got that maybe tipped the scale. I don't think it was that alone. I think that was what opened the door. And, you know, you got to let a guy, you know, wish him well and that he follows his path. And, you know, this will truly be a rehab year now for him. I think if anything, what this signals is that the likelihood of him coming back this year was probably pretty low, because if you were going to come back this year, why not do it and then just hit the portal after the year? You know, I mean, you can stay, finish your rehab, play a little, and then maybe even boost your market value in the portal after the season. I think this is just a sign that he wasn't going to play.
1: Okay. I hope for him that it's a fulfilling, healthy season of growth. I think that, you know, it's just sad what happened this year. You know, can that happen to everybody, anybody? But to go back to your original point, to lose one, I mean, I think even the most faithful, optimistic people, if you told them, when Dusty took this job, that it was going to be one, I don't think they would have believed you. I think there was the word floodgates was used a lot on social media. There were no floodgates. There was a trickle, an important one. But again, that is leadership in house. And from the players, you know, they're talking to each other all the time. And I think it's going to be a really good season for men's basketball. And that's already started.
0: Yeah. EA, before we let you go, just your thoughts. I mean, another week, there was talk about the Pistons with Trey Murphy. There was talk about the Pistons with KD. Still no movement. My optimism about what this offseason was going to be continues to dwindle by the day. I'm wondering if you have a different impression of things or if you're feeling the same way.
1: I would not say I'm pessimistic. I think the Pistons might be done, and I think that might be okay. I know this is a good conversation we've had week by week, Sam, because I've always thought that sort of less might be more. I want to see what Collins does. I want to see what the rookie does out of Stanford. I want to see what the new adds, and I want to see Cade grow. I, of course, If you woke me up with news that said Trey Murphy is a Piston, I'd be delighted. But I think that this is a team that was monumentally better this year than the year before. I think it's going to take another step this year. And I think that let him cook. I think the advantage that the Pistons have in the East is that a lot of these teams, maybe all of these teams, are like, okay, this is our year. We go for it this year. Go for broke this year. You see Miami doing that to some extent. Toronto. There really isn't another team. You know, maybe the Magic. There really isn't a team like the Pistons where they're just entering their championship window. I like adding these ingredients and seeing where they are and understanding that they might not be all the way there this year, but I think they'll be closer.
0: Mm-hmm. Mm-hmm. I hear you, EA. We shall see, my friend. Listen, I really appreciate you taking more time out of your morning to accommodate the schedule change. Appreciate you, my guy, and we'll talk to you next week.
1: Have a great 9 o'clock hour.
0: All right. That was Eric Adelson. We got to get to a break. We got Rich Reddy coming up, folks, and then in the 9 o'clock hour, Ward Manuel live in studio. So looking forward to that. We need to get to a break. Back on the other side here on the Michigan Insider on the Big 1050 WTK online, thebig1050.com.
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16: 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Why? 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They're more likely to get a nudge to go to regular preventive medicine appointments and screenings. And they have a partner to share the load of family obligations, household chores, and finances. No one is saying you should get married in the pursuit of better health. 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
17: 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Coming up in about 15 minutes, the Townie Top 3 with Rich Reddy, our regular Tuesday segment. Coming up in the 9 o'clock hour, Ward Manuel live in studio for a one-on-one exclusive conversation with Sam Webb here on the Big 1050 WTKA. And it's in the TMI video studio, so you can watch it as well on YouTube, on Instagram, on Facebook, on Twitter. And, yeah, you'll be able to watch it after the fact as well. I have my guy Miz with me for a second. Miz, good morning. How are you, my man?
18: I'm good. It's a
10: hot, humid Tuesday morning.
17: It is. I know it's already hot outside, isn't it?
10: It's very muggy.
17: Yeah, the
10: very
17: heat advisory starts officially at noon, but it's hot. So we're advising you now.
10: We're advising the guys out there. It is a talcum powder day. If you catch my drift,
17: it is. The construction workers today.
10: Oh my goodness!
17: You see them out there doing like all the road crews and stuff.
10: Yeah,
17: bless your hearts, everybody.
10: Yeah, trust me. I drove by the Restore 94 project on the way in, so I'm just looking at them going.
17: After three round trips to St. Clair, Friday, yeah. Saturday, Sunday. I know that corridor quite well, needless to say. We're going to have a couple of random topics that I want to discuss with you real briefly in this segment before we get to the townie talk. It's a great lead-in for Rich Reddy, right? Random segments leading into Rich Reddy.
10: Of course.
17: First one, did you see the ultimate American souvenir that Norway star Erling Haaland took home with him and he walked off the plane?
10: Oh my goodness.
17: This might be the most American souvenir. It's not ranch dressing. No, it's not that. This might be the most American souvenir we've ever seen. He walked off the plane. So it was either yesterday or the day before, but when Team Norway returned home, he walks off the plane carrying a $750 stuffed raccoon holding a whiskey bottle, which is an empty whiskey bottle.
10: Mm-hmm.
17: I'm assuming that actually customs might not have allowed the full whiskey bottle. I don't know. Maybe have to declare it differently.
10: Unless he drank it on the plane. Who's to say?
17: That's possible, too. I'm trying to figure out where was he that came into his existence and that is the memento that he took home from the World Cup. Which stop along the way... It's so American. What stop along the way did he find a stuffed raccoon holding a whiskey bottle?
10: I'm going to say, I'm going to make a guess here that it may have been Kansas City.
17: That's my guess. That was my guess, too. I have no idea if that's right or not, but that was my guess, too.
10: That's like the first guess I think that's on my list right
17: there. It seems more Kansas City than, say, New York, New Jersey.
10: Yeah, I would say either Kansas City or Dallas, one of the two.
17: Or Houston.
10: Houston. Yeah, I keep forgetting that Houston was also one of the sites.
17: Yeah, it's possible. Yeah. It doesn't feel very L.A.
10: No.
17: It doesn't feel very Santa Clara.
10: Doesn't feel very Seattle either.
17: Yeah, no, it does not.
10: Definitely not a Miami thing. Atlanta, maybe, because maybe you can make that trip up to like South Carolina potentially, but that's still a heck of a drive there, too.
17: Yeah,
10: though.
17: Although I will say I've seen some, there are raccoons everywhere, but it's a matter of where would you find it in a store?
10: That's the other question, too.
17: Or how would you receive it as a gift? Like, where would you geographically? Anyway, it is an awesome. It may be the most American souvenir that anybody brought home from the World Cup.
10: Yeah, I'm pretty sure somebody in Norway is probably already trying to find a way to make their own, but it's actually animatronic where it actually does the row. Skull. Row. Row. Row. They'll find a way to do something like that. I don't think it would be a raccoon per se, but someone will find something to do with it.
17: Fact is, I was just confirming... there actually are some raccoons that have been introduced to Europe, mainly in Germany and France and Eastern Europe, but there is no evidence of any raccoons whatsoever in Norway. So now there's one.
10: There you go.
17: But he's stuffed.
10: Mm-hmm.
17: That's a remarkable souvenir to take home. It was the most American thing that I think I've
10: seen. And either he or the raccoon were inebriated when they got off the plane. We don't know.
17: One or maybe both. Maybe both.
10: You never know.
17: Is that what led to the raccoon getting stuffed?
10: I mean, it could have been also the way he got preserved.
17: All right, so I got a really funny story that Ms. I have to tell the story with Ms. on the air with me because it's, again, has nothing to do with anything. I don't know if I asked permission to tell this story or not on the air. But it doesn't really matter. I don't think I'll get in trouble for it telling it.
10: We'll just call it Agent.
17: I will confer. I'll find out in a little bit if I get in trouble because I have a feeling that my wife is listening down in down on vacation. She is away, and so she was in an elevator yesterday in Key West. And a gentleman startled her as she got in the elevator. I guess kind of getting her attention. I don't know exactly whatever it was.
10: Yeah.
17: But startled her on the elevator. She startled, looks over, and then she was kind of freaked out. Because she looked over and she saw a guy that was all tatted up, that looked all beat up, black eye. He's got, gnarly fighter looking, cauliflower ear thing going on.
10: Starting to sound like a Florida man here. Okay.
17: And
10: okay.
17: So, and she's like, so she was very taken aback by this. And then I think he made the first comment as he was, what floor is she, as he hits his button for floor.
10: Mm-hmm.
17: And he says, what floor are you on? And she said, not four. And then she hit a different button, a different elevator floor. There were only four floors apparently in the elevator anyway.
10: Uh-huh.
17: She then looks at him and she sees, as I said, he looked all beat up and whatever. And she's like, well, what does the other guy look like? And he said, about the same. I was in the McGregor fight. And my wife has no idea what that means.
10: Uh-huh.
17: So she immediately, as the elevator opens on the next floor that she can get off, she was a little freaked out. She got off the elevator as quickly as possible, got down to her room, and she tells her friend she's on a girls trip. She's like, explains, you know, I was on the elevator with some freaky looking guy and blah, blah, blah. He startled me and he was creepy looking, etc. Mm-hmm. He said he was in the McGregor fight. So they went online and they looked up Conor McGregor's most recent fight. And her friend's like, is this the guy? And she's like, no, that's not the guy.
10: Okay.
17: And then they went to, I guess, his fight right before that. And like, mm-hmm. is this the guy? And they're like, no, that's not the, she's like, that's not the guy. So she looked, then she decided to look up Conor McGregor himself. And the friend goes, is this the guy? And she's like, that's the guy. It was actually Conor McGregor. So he didn't go, I'm Conor McGregor. He goes, I was in the McGregor fight. Which, Ms., I would like for you now to give some context to this, because was it really even a fight?
10: Let's just put it this way. I'm pretty sure Aaron Rodgers had more time on the field with the Jets than Conor McGregor had in the octagon.
17: Oh, so kind of like the Bone Crusher Smith Mike Tyson fight all those years ago that lasted like 45 seconds or a minute or whatever.
10: Actually, I believe that the timing was exactly 45 seconds, actually, because that was a TKO finish. Max Holloway got the win over McGregor, but he goes out with a knee injury.
17: So he got that beat up in 45 seconds?
10: The only thing I could say is that he tried to make a jab step to try to go at Holloway in the fight, and it must have aggravated something. The thing is I don't think it was the same leg that he had broke 5 years ago.
17: She said he was like, his face was like black eye.
10: Holloway did
17: beat him pretty good in 45
10: Holloway
17: seconds.
10: Holloway did land some good hits from what I'd seen of replays. I didn't get a chance to watch it. I don't have Paramount to be able to watch it. But from the highlights, which again was only a 45-second match, Holloway landed more hits. And if Holloway got tagged, yeah, maybe a jab.
17: I texted Miz about this because I knew you'd have some color for me on this. Mm-hmm. And when I texted Miz about this yesterday, he's like, yeah, he lying because that other guy didn't look as bad as him.
10: Max Holloway's got cauliflower ears, but that's because, you know,
17: has them.
10: But
17: he didn't have a whole lot of shots landed on him in that fight. Yeah,
10: No.
17: He didn't look worse for the wear from the fight.
10: Yeah.
17: His career, he looks worse for the wear. Mm-hmm. But from that specific fight, from the McGregor fight, as Conor McGregor dubbed it.
10: Mm-hmm.
17: You mean he could have said from the McGregor loss?
10: Yeah, he probably could have at that point because it would have been factually correct.
17: Or the McGregor ring appearance.
10: Yeah. Like I said, McGregor just, if that thing actually went the distance, which I don't think it would have anyway, I'm pretty sure McGregor would have got knocked out.
17: Yeah, destroyed.
10: Yeah, exactly. Max Holloway, he had his number, and McGregor, I think he just tried to rush things. And it had nothing to do with a broken leg that he had in the last fight 5 years ago. It was the fact that He didn't seem like the notorious one, as he would always been called. He did not seem that way.
17: Granted, he's also not like necessarily the best most outstanding citizen, of the world either. He's got an interesting history. We won't dive into it. You can read it on your own.
10: There's Google for a
17: reason.
10: But
17: my wife was right to look at him and go, he's sketchy as heck looking, and she ran out of that elevator and got back to her room. That's fine. I guess what I probably would have too, although now she does want to see him again and just to get a picture, just to say she snapped the photo with him.
10: She can also even ask too, how does it feel to get strays from WWE on Monday night? He got a stray from Monday Night Raw last night that was down in Dallas, Texas. Paul Heyman said in the ring, quote, Bron Breakker, who is the son of Rick Steiner.
17: Okay, so he's a Michigan guy. Mm-hmm. Yeah, yep.
10: Bron Breakker saying, quote, Bron Breakker showed everyone you don't mess around. Logan Paul is healing faster than Conor McGregor. Logan Paul apparently tore a bicep in his arm, and apparently he's in recovering phase. To be honest, I could care less. But the fact that you're catching
17: strays
10: from the WWE, which are in partnership too. WWE and UFC are in a marriage or whatever
17: relationship, yeah.
10: So it's just mind blowing to me that you have just become an ongoing meme that'll go on for a while now, Conor McGregor. Maybe it's time to just focus on trying to better your whiskey and stay out of the spotlight for, I don't know, ever. Don't come back, Conor McGregor.
17: Yeah, we don't need him to come back. I thought it was funny that like she had no idea. I'm imagining that he thinks that everybody needs to know who he is.
10: Yeah. That's exactly who he is.
17: Right, but and she didn't, I'm sure it was a devastating to his ego when she's like, who are you exactly?
10: It's like, I'm sorry, I don't recognize you.
17: I don't know who you are. And if he had said, I'm Conor McGregor, you know what she would have said?
10: Who?
17: Exactly. So, one more random story before we go to break. I'm not going to use any of the words that he said in his introductions, but during the Home Run Derby introductions yesterday, they had Michael Buffer. We will not use any of his phrasing because we don't say that stuff on the air.
10: We don't want to get fined.
17: Did you happen to watch the intros, though? Did you happen to watch it?
10: I did not, but I saw that they came in like in a boxing ring.
17: So it was cool. So Bryce Harper did come in at the end, and he jumps on the ropes. You could tell it's not really a boxing ring because it started to collapse a little bit, and he was trying to shake it like Ultimate Warrior or whatever.
10: It's like, Bryce, calm down.
17: But you could tell the ring was really more for show. The Rocky theme stuff was really cool. Like, I get it. It was cool. Like, I'm not knocking the presentation and the idea.
10: Mm-hmm.
17: Michael Buffer got old.
10: Oh, no, I didn't see that.
17: The speaking of it, when he's doing the introductions and he's introducing each of the eight, I was about to say boxers, each of the eight home run contestants.
10: Yeah.
17: And he's got little spiel in each one and then And he got old. Like, obviously it makes sense because he's been doing it for a really long time.
10: Right.
17: He's been saying let's whatever for a long, long, long time. He's doing these hype, super hype ring introductions for a long time. And I get the idea. And I understand why they did it, because again, the Rocky theme and all that, it's Philly and all that. I get that.
10: Yeah.
17: But man, he just, it's not Lee Corso, but it's like you see like the where you're on your way to going. You shouldn't be doing things. And I'm not saying he's there yet, but you see maybe he is, or maybe he's on his way to, you need to retire.
10: Well, I think a lot of it too is that I'm pretty sure like the last time I really saw Michael Buffer, you know, like at the prime was like when boxing was still at its prime. So like when you saw, I don't know, I'm still trying to think. The Welsh guy and then the guy from Africa where the heavyweight stuff. I can't remember their names off the top of my head, but for the most part, boxing has really taken a back seat to like the UFC and other things. In terms of combat sports,
17: Boxing is not what it once was. I grew up watching, Sugar Ray lived near us, next town over. And so we knew people that, actually a buddy of my dad's, his son was in the same backfield in high school as Sugar Ray's son playing high school football.
10: Right.
17: So we had connections to that era. And obviously those fighters were awesome. The heavyweights in the era, Mike Tyson winning fights in like 10 seconds. Those were awesome. Michael Buffer was like, when he started making announcements, you knew you were in for a big event.
10: Right.
17: Right. And he still had that feeling yesterday. But as I'm watching him, like, yeah, he should be getting close to retirement.
10: Mm-hmm.
17: Just kind of aside, and you're not wrong. It was cool to have the boxing ring, I guess it was a boxing ring because of Rocky, but Bryce Harper tried to treat it like he was the ultimate warrior.
10: I just found the picture of him from last night. Oh, my goodness.
17: He tried to treat it like he was the ultimate warrior. He shakes the ropes, and it started to collapse a little bit.
10: Yeah. No,
17: realized it pretty quickly when he's trying to step on it and shake the ropes. He had to back off of it pretty quickly.
10: Yeah, just realizing, like, oh, this thing ain't putting together. This ain't the WWE.
17: No, it's not a real ring. It's for show, for you to walk in and stand in, and it's not even, it was like in like a baseball diamond shape or whatever, right? It was a triangle or something. It was not even I don't think it was actually a diamond, like a square.
10: I mean, it looks like maybe a diamond from this one angle.
17: More diamondy than squarey, but it was not.
10: But man, I just pulled up a picture of Michael Buffer inside of that makeshift ring. My goodness gracious, you're right.
17: So my apologies, because his listeners and his AI spotters that are looking for his phrase that we're not saying.
10: Can't say it.
17: If they hear us talking about him, hopefully they don't get too offended that we're saying that. I used to love Michael Buffer. Anytime he got up there and started his spiel, you knew you were in for a big event. And it wasn't always boxing, because they would bring him into other things to voice some stuff.
10: To say his iconic line.
17: And you would knew you were in for some big thing.
10: Mm-hmm.
17: And yeah, the last night I'm like, maybe we're.
10: Yeah. Yahoo Sports put that on, showed the clip from Facebook, and just my goodness, he's 81. I didn't realize that either.
17: I did not either.
10: But then
17: I'm not going to take back what I said, but I'm going to say for 81, he did a pretty good job.
10: Right. I guess that nowadays you can just, make yourself your random appearances or whatnot, and then, get your big your paycheck just for off of your one line if you wanted to. And then just let your brother Bruce just get the big bucks with the UFC at that point. So
17: I didn't realize 81. I take it all back. Yeah. He looks pretty good for 81. I mean, for shouting what he did at 81, pretty good. Maybe baseball should have just had someone else do the intros.
10: Yeah, all I'll say is this, is that if I were to look at like that at 81, I'm winning at life.
17: Well, yes, he looks great for 81. I didn't realize he was. I guess I could have looked that part up. But verbally, if you're doing introductions,
10: you gotta project.
17: He's not quite projecting. He just wasn't
10: the Michael Buffer that we were used to. It just means that we're getting older, I guess.
17: That's right. We're getting older too, no question about it. Miss? Yep.
10: Yes, sir.
17: Thank you for helping out this morning. I know you're in the building as we got a lot going on. Word manual coming up live in the 9 o'clock hour here on the show. And we have Rich Reddy, the Townie Top 3, on the other side of the break here on the Big 1050 WTKA, online at the Big1050.com.
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15: A Better Life with Dr. Sanjay Gupta.
16: When you need your body to perform, but some of your muscles are having trouble, other muscles can sometimes help compensate. This is a great thing short term, but long term it can lead to serious and even chronic aches and pains. So if you've got nagging stiffness or irritation somewhere, don't push through it. Try to figure out why it's happening and how you can correct it. Strength and conditioning specialist Dana Santa says, performing exercises at a deliberate tempo makes it easier to notice when the wrong muscles are taking over, and also gives the intended muscles a chance to engage before that compensation kicks in. Dana suggests that starting with primary movement patterns such as squatting, hinging, pushing, pulling, rotating, and core can help make compensation easiest to identify and to address. I'm Dr. Sanjay Gupta, helping you live a better life.
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0: Equalizer in the Sky. It is time for the Towny Top 3 with our guy, Richard Reddy. Rich, are you ready?
1: Wow, it's like the Lollapalooza of morning sports talk radio today here.

0: are here to tell us about all things Ann Arbor District Library. So why don't you start telling us about that stuff before we get into the Townie Top 3?
1: Yes. So, listeners, raise your hand if you're not driving. If you love bingo, raise your other hand if you love Taylor Swift. Now, like chocolate and peanut butter, we've taken the two amazing things and we've put them together, and it's Jukebox Bingo Taylor Swift Edition. That's Saturday, July 18th, 1 to 2 p.m. at our Mallets Creek branch. So the way that works is you are going to listen to Taylor Swift songs and match the titles to bingo cards with those titles on them, and then you get a bingo and you get to win great AADL swag and have some fun listening to T-Swift and playing bingo at the same time. Two things together at last.
0: That might be something that entices one young Gracie Weintraub to the library.
1: We are for the kids, and we are also for 60 and above.
0: All the Swifties.
1: So bring your daubers, bring your personalized daubers, Saturday, July 18th, 1 to 2 p.m., Mallets Creek branch.
0: And of course, all things Ann Arbor District Library, AADL.org. All right, Townie Top 3 time, Richard, ready?
1: All right. This is the little appetizers. I'm getting appetizers for the table. We're not going to order entrees here because the entree is coming up soon. So I'm going to sprinkle in a couple little random things to play off of your last segment a little. So first, I'm going to give you a small world story with the little women's basketball news with a Canadian twist. So again, if you're driving, don't do this. Picture young third or fourth or fifth grade Rich Reddy wearing a t-shirt under his basketball jersey, 80s kids basketball shorts, and it was either by James Worthy New Balance high tops or Air Force 3s. Ooh, I don't know. I owned some Air Force 3s back in the day. I played house league basketball. That's what we called it back then, where you just played for like one of the little city teams. We were sponsored by Volcano's Pizzeria. And my...
0: Did you guys have an explosive offense? Sorry, couldn't help myself.
1: Afterwards, yes. We had a high school legend.
0: Those are explosive offenses. That's different.
1: We had a high school legend named Dave Picton was our coach, and he played at the high school I'd eventually go to. He went to a college close to my hometown called Brock University and then won the Canadian collegiate title his freshman year. And he eventually went on to play internationally and founded this thing called Niagara Prep, which was the premier prep basketball program in Ontario, while also serving as coach and director of the Kia Nurse Elite Nike EYBL program, which helped develop none other than Silas Swords. So my high school, my house league basketball coach helped start that whole program, develop Silas Swords.
0: So you're saying without house league basketball, we would not have Silas Swords.
1: Without me leading the Volcano's Pizzeria to a championship, house league championship, we don't have Silas Swords here. It's a connecting those dots. I see that butterfly effect. My butterfly wings back then. I learned about this because Dave and I were Facebook friends, and he just got hired as an assistant women's coach at Sacramento State, where his daughter is going to be a senior this year. So, small world, Dave Picton and me crossing paths. Okay. Second appetizer, also basketball related, is Will Wade's roster at LSU. So I sent this on, I put this together actually on Friday. Usually I don't put it together so soon. There were still four players on his roster.
0: I think it's still four.
1: Four, and they were all transfers, and none of them had headshots. Nobody has a headshot in an LSU uniform.
0: You're waiting for like 1,000 international kids to be given eligibility that they shouldn't be given, I think.
1: So I'm Canadian and a Canadian invented basketball. So I know that it's optimal if you have five players on the court at one time. He did, however, I'm not sure if you caught this. He picked up a key piece in the transfer portal. Student manager Amir Aura Khan, who was the sensation with him at McNeese State, briefly at NC State. And he's got more than 26 figure NIL deals. And loads of swag, bringing loads of swag.
0: Yeah, a manager GA type that has an NIL deal. It's impressive.
1: Yeah, to Baton Rouge. But I don't think he's going to be very good in the post. So Will Wade's still working to add that.
0: He needs like that seven more dudes on his roster.
1: His fifth piece.
0: At least.
1: This isn't a Frolf team. This isn't a disc golf squad. Come on, Will Wade.

0: finally, when I think summer, I think summer blockbuster movies. And I've already seen Toy Story 5. I saw the movie Obsession, which was great. I'm not going to tell Sam to watch it because then he'll watch it with his mother-in-law. And it's definitely not one to watch with mothers-in-laws. I saw The Backrooms, which was fine. But The Odyssey comes out soon. There's a new Spider-Man movie. But I want to talk real quick about some upcoming remakes, reboots, and sequels to prep you, to prep everybody, you know? Make sure you're ready for these things coming out because maybe you're going to hate them, maybe you're going to love them.
1: Some movies should not be remade.
0: Like The Exorcist.
1: This is like a third reboot?
0: It's a brand new, yeah, it's another Exorcist movie. Hopefully they employ the steps. You got to do the steps. There's a Blair Witch Project reboot in the works. There's Goonies 2. They're working on Goonies 2, which is... I look forward to that. Spaceballs 2 is coming out soon. I'm looking forward to that. Gremlins 3. I love a good Gremlins movie. The Simpsons movie 2. That'll be coming out. A Free Willy reboot. Oh, will he jump? Will he jump the brick wall this time? Who knows? If you've enjoyed...
1: I feel like some of these just aren't real.
0: If you've enjoyed The Beekeeper with Jason Statham, basically he's a beekeeper. And they murder somebody, and then he goes out for revenge. Beekeeper 2, I hope it's exactly
1: and these are all
0: the same
1: real.
0: Thing. These are real.
1: These are all real.
0: Air Bud Returns.
1: This isn't one of those, like, pick out the one that's fake.
0: Nope.
1: Lists. These are all real.
0: Totally real. Air Bud Returns.
1: Can't believe they're making
0: Sonic
1: some of these.
0: Sonic the Hedgehog 4. Paranormal Activity 8.
1: There were... Well, there are eight of those.
0: The much-needed John Rambo prequel.
1: Of course, everybody needed the prequel to Rambo.
0: First Blood.
1: Yes.
0: I don't know who's going to be John Rambo. Who can fill the shoes of Sylvester Stallone?
1: CGI, right?
0: Except the CGI, yeah. Do what they did with The Irishman and make John Rambo look like John Rambo. Shrek 5, a new Oceans movie.
1: Oceans 17, yeah, Oceans 18.
0: Oceans 30, Oceans 65, which is seniors. Minecraft movie squared, which is cute. A Quiet Place 3. And Frozen 3. And then I put at the end again, and apparently so a new Air Bud movie.
1: You're so excited for the new Air Bud movie, you put it on there twice.
0: What? A dog playing basketball?
1: So Frozen 3, I heard about that one too. Yeah. So I just need to know, did you like the new Taylor Swift song in Toy Story 5? That's what Gracie would want me to ask you.
0: It was fine.
1: Hard-hitting questions.
0: It was fine. Toy Story 5 was fine. It's more of the same, you know? We were on vacation. We were up in Bad Axe. We went to the Bad Axe movie theater there. Check it out there. It was fine.
1: Can you say bad act? Yes, you can.
0: I think that's... It's,
1: if you enunciate properly, you can say it on the radio. If you don't enunciate it, you might get in trouble.
0: And then I'm going to end with my Michael Buffer...
1: No, you will not. And you will be dumped and banned for life.
0: So there you have it. There's all the appetizers for the table. And I could see through the monitor... that we're getting set up.
1: Just about ready to go.
0: For the big interview, so I'm glad. Hey, if you listen for the first time, hey, you're in for a treat. You're in for a treat with a little talk with Ward Manuel.
1: Townie Top 3, Ann Arbor District Library. Our friend Richard Reddy, tell everybody about the Ann Arbor District Library once again.
0: Yeah, we've been doing this for 8 years. Can you believe it, everybody? 8 years of a library segment on the local sports.
1: If you can make it 5 more years, we'll have to have a bar about mitzvah for it.
0: Let's do it. AADL.org. You can check out everything that we are doing, and we'll see you at Taylor Swift Bingo.
1: Thank you, Rich. We'll see you next week.
0: Thanks.
1: And we'll see Rich and Sam on the other side of the break here on the Michigan Insider on the Big Ten. I said Rich. Ward and Sam on the other side of the break here on the Michigan Insider on the Big 1050 WTK online at thebig1050.com.
2: Cook and White Heating and Cooling Newsroom. I'm Renee Vitale. President Trump has announced that the U.S. is reinstating its naval blockade targeting Iranian ships, saying that the Strait of Hormuz will remain open to all other international shipping. In a Truth Social post, Trump said that the U.S. would serve as the guardian of the Hormuz Strait and propose a 20% charge on cargo passing through the waterway to help cover security costs. The announcement follows renewed fighting between the U.S. and Iranian forces. On the heels of a week-long power outage, DTE Energy and and the state are engaged in a legal battle over taxes before the Michigan Supreme Court. The state argues that when DTE's energy grids are in Michigan, they should be taxes income generated in Michigan. The utility says this formula would raise taxes by $10 to $12 million a year that will be borne by Michigan households and businesses. And there could be some relief in sight for those who are tired of changing their clocks twice a year. The U.S. House is expected to vote this week on legislation that would make daylight savings time permanent. The measure has the backing of President Trump. If passed by the House, it would then go to Senate for a vote. And the annual Ann Arbor Art Fair opens on Thursday, runs through Sunday. It's Michigan's largest art fair and one of the largest in the country. Hundreds of artists from all over the nation will be on hand selling their wares to the hundreds of thousands of expected visitors. That's the latest from the Cook & White Newsroom. 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
1: I'm Ira Weintraub with the Ann Arbor Sports Update. New Michigan men's basketball head coach Mike Boynton Jr. yesterday announced the addition of Mike Martin as an assistant coach. Martin has been the head coach at Brown, his alma mater, for the past 14 seasons, where he became the winningest coach in program history a couple seasons ago. Michigan men's basketball all-time leading scorer Glenn Rice, who led Michigan to the program's first national championship in 1989, was announced yesterday as a member of the 2026 induction class for the College Basketball Hall of Fame, along with former Villanova head coach Jay Wright, former Tulsa, Georgia, and Kentucky coach Tubby Smith, former Kansas coach Ted Owens, former BYU star Danny Ainge, and former UCLA All-American Walt Hazard. Rice is the third Wolverine to be inducted, joining All-American Cazzie Russell and coach John Beilein. The World Cup, after days off Sunday and yesterday, will resume with the semifinals. Today in Dallas, Spain plays France in the first semifinal at 3 p.m. Eastern Time. Tomorrow in Atlanta, Argentina plays England in the second semifinal at 3 p.m. The third place game is this Saturday in Miami. The World Cup final will be played this Sunday in East Rutherford, New Jersey. The four remaining countries have won 7 of 22 World Cups all time. 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
4: 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Bryce Harper is speaking out against FanDuel after a personalized cameo video he recorded in 2024 was used as a promotional reward for a VIP bettor without his consent. Harper said he filmed the message in good faith after receiving the script for a holiday video and it was branded for FanDuel. I'm Drake Toll.
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0: back, folks, here to Michigan Insider on the Big 1050 WTKA, online at thebig1050.com, and a special edition inside the TMI studio. 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We move to the sports desk and welcoming back a frequent guest, much to the surprise of a lot of people, Michigan Athletic Director Ward Manuel is with us this morning. Ward, how you doing?
1: I'm doing good, Sam. How you doing?
0: Hey, man, people thought you were going in to hide.
1: I don't hide, man. Listen, you can't hide. My student athletes and coaches can't hide. I don't hide. I don't, you know, when stuff gets tough, I don't sit in the corner. You know, I come out when I come out. Mm-hmm. And get work done and do what I need to do, you know?
0: Yeah, so full disclosure, this was an interview not in response to recent reporting. This was an interview scheduled weeks in advance in sort of the aftermath of the Dusty May departure, but it just so happened to also be extremely timely given the recent reports. So we'll just dive in right there, Ward. I mean, the published reports say that there is expected to be a result. I don't know if that's a verbal report, a brief, an actual written report from the Jenner Block investigation into the culture at the University of Michigan. And that based on that, that your job is in imminent danger. Question to you is, A, have you seen or been briefed on this report? And B, has it been communicated to you that your job is indeed hanging in the balance?
1: I have not seen the report. And I'll leave it up to the president and to determine whenever he'll release whatever he'll release about the Jenner and Block report. But I have not seen it. And as it relates to my future, you know, what happens in this world is that for whatever reason, people decide to put things out there about what the future is going to hold. I don't know, Sam. I think I've been fired by social media 3 times in my 10 years here. I just move through it, man, because it's nonsense, and it affects, more importantly, it affects my staff and my family in the way that things get put out. And so the statement yesterday I made when I was contacted by a reporter was simply a reaction to calm things down. Mm-hmm. Like, don't believe everything that's out there in the world about what people say. Mm-hmm. I don't know what the future holds. People say, well, you know, the feedback I got was, well, people were stuck on the word near future. That's because I don't know what is going to change, what's going to happen. I know what today is. I know what tomorrow's going to be. I know what I've been told and talked about. And that's all I'm going to do is move forward.
0: So there was no hidden connotation to the right now. And that's it. Because to parse that, that's what a lot of people see.
1: Oh, yeah, everybody.
0: Clearly he's signaling that.
1: It could happen. I don't know. I don't know what the future is going to be. Mm-hmm. As it relates to how soon and when. I have 4 years left on my contract. I like to live a longer life. Mm-hmm. 4 years is near. It's the future.
0: I mean,
1: it's all of these things, man. You can't say, you can't say what you say without people trying to parse every word in terms of the knowledge. I don't know what the future is going to be and how long I'll be in this position, but I do know that I'm here today. Mm-hmm. And I do know that I'm going to be here tomorrow. Mm-hmm. And I do feel confident in the things that I have done here at Michigan, not for me, not for Ward, mm-hmm. but on behalf of the University of Michigan, our student athletes, our coaches, our staff, our fans, our donors, to drive success with our student athletes academically and athletically. And I think if you look at the things that have been accomplished over the last 10 years that I've been here, I'm very proud of what we've accomplished. And so for me, it's I continue to do the job, Sam, and I continue to do the best that I can do for the University of Michigan in this athletic department.
0: So, again, to go with what they say and to see if it
1: Who's they?
0: Jives.
1: Social media?
0: Well, it's several different reports have said that you are.
1: Anybody named in that? Or just
0: no,
1: no sources. It's just sources.
0: Just right? Sources.
1: Confidential.
0: Correct. That you are actively engaged in buyout discussions. So question is, A, is that true? Have you, and if not, have you even informally been approached about the topic of a buyout? Has that even come up in conversation?
1: Sam, I've had several conversations over the last 6 or 7 months about the future and things that have happened and different opportunities and different ways that things could go. There's no doubt about it. I'm not going to hide from that conversation that occurs. But as it relates to, you know, where things are going to go, I'm not 100% certain yet.
0: Mm-hmm.
1: And so, you know, part of this is those conversations happen. Things, you know, are discussed along the way. But it's not taken away from me doing my job and what I need to do to help us drive success. And so how all those conversations come together and when it's going, anything's going to be announced and all that, I can't predict that.
0: Yeah, so I guess what I'm trying to do is to draw a through point, a through line from what you're talking about, which sounds like this has been sort of an ongoing topic intermittently.
1: Sure.
0: And what people are saying, like, oh, well, he was just presented with a buyout he's expected to accept. Is that language that people are applying to the right now and the seriousness, the sense of urgency as far as buyout is concerned, is that correct? Is that the correct way to look at it? Or is that embellished?
1: I don't know if it is the correct way to look at it or if people are hoping.
0: I gotcha.
1: Amongst hope that some kind of way those who don't want me here are saying that this is happening. I can't respond to everybody reaction.
0: Mm-hmm.
1: You know, to me, a lot of it is, you know, people who have zero knowledge of what's going on are talking about things that are happening.
0: Mm-hmm.
1: And if it happens, it happens.
0: Mm-hmm.
1: But if it doesn't, then people go, well, I was told that, and, you know, confidential sources told me. And yeah, I mean, it just, I wish we got to a point in this society where people would actually put their names to things.
0: Mm-hmm.
1: I did yesterday.
0: Mm-hmm.
1: I didn't say, hey, say it's a confidential source. I mean, this is the problem with what the way things go on social media and media. I'm gonna react to everything that's a confidential source, and I don't feel obligated to do that.
0: So what you've seized upon several times here is whether it's you, I'll call it the admin. I'll call you guys a body that you might have different responsibilities within leadership, but you're Michigan athletic leadership.
1: Yeah.
0: There's an incongruence there, Ward, where I said this earlier, I don't expect leadership of anything to be a monolith. You want there to be challenging of your ideas, right?
1: Sure. 100%.
0: You don't want just yes people and naysay and people that will just co-sign everything you do. But within the framework of that sort of constructive disagreement, you're pulling in the same direction. Doesn't feel like that with leadership when it comes to Michigan athletics. And so let's say that this report comes out, you make it through. How is there coherent direction, not from you individually, but from leadership collectively, when you're so obviously pulling in opposite directions?
1: Yeah, what do you mean by pulling in opposite directions?
0: Because you made reference to sources who are putting out things about you and about your future who clearly don't want you here. So it's not like all of a sudden if the results of the report say, he's not, there are no fireable offenses in here. They aren't going to go say, okay, well, we want to keep Ward
1: now. Right.
0: So how then is there coherent direction collectively moving forward?
1: Yeah. You know, Sam, it is in any organization, And this is, you know, whether it's the athletic department, the university, any aspect of the organization, there are going to be differences. There are going to be differences in the way things, what people think should happen, conversations. And you're right. You want those to happen so that we can move forward, so people are sharing their ideas and we can move forward. What has tended to happen at different times here is that people try to pull apart and try to rip apart for personal reasons, whatever those are. And that doesn't make us stronger. Anytime you start to rip something apart, it weakens it, and it makes it a weaker effort at what you're doing. So within athletics, I feel that we are moving forward through challenges and through successes. Listen, you know, I don't want people to think this has only been about challenges. We've moved forward. We've had great success. We've celebrated. We've dealt with issues. Those are the things that you do within the organization and that I want to be done. But it's certainly at times been challenging because of how sources and others outside of athletics have sort of that have tried to put this in a particular way. And that I battled through. But part of this whole thing, Sam, is, and we'll talk about Dusty and talk about it. It's challenging. And at times very frustrating as a leader to have to deal with it. And that's the question people say, well, you know, they've had a lot of success, they've done a lot of things, but war at times seems frustrated. Yeah, absolutely. 100%. You get frustrated by a lot of the things that are changing and the stuff that is out there, and then you get frustrated by some of the internal politics that you have to deal with. That, as I've said to people, I can deal. We are in competition in the Big Ten and nationally. I could deal with it when it comes from the outside. Mm-hmm. But it's when it comes from the inside that bothers me. Mm-hmm. And so I work through it, and it's another challenge that you face.
0: So given those challenges, look, there's a certain aspect of your future that is controlled by the people you report to. But ultimately,
1: I report to the president.
0: Yeah. Okay. Yeah. So the person that you report to.
1: Yeah.
0: But ultimately, your future is determined by you.
1: Sure.
0: So why, given all of the challenges increasing in their frequency, it seems.
1: Yeah.
0: Why continue to do it?
1: Because I love this place. My blood, sweat, and tears are somewhere in Michigan Stadium and on the fields of play. And in Schembechler Hall, and on the track, 3 degrees from here. I've been a part of this place for 40 years, 40 years, since 1986. I have a deep love for this place, and I want us to be great and to continue to drive success. And so if it's up to me to face the challenges that I face, to help the student athletes, the coaches, the staff to be successful, then that's the challenges I'm gonna face. Nobody said this job was gonna be easy. And whenever I leave Michigan, whoever steps in here next shouldn't assume Michigan is easy. We drive success every day. We want to win. I want for our student athletes and our coaches and our staff who put so much time and effort into it to win. That's not easy to do. We've done it. The best run in 10 years in Michigan athletics, 95 conference championships, 4 national championships, number of individual championships, academic All-American, over 4,000 Big Ten academic, all Big Ten. That's not easy to do. It takes work. You don't do all of that, Sam, if you don't love the place. And people who want to always blame never want to give you credit. And to a certain degree, I want people to understand that I don't need the credit, but I'm actually not going to stand idly by and let people say, mm-hmm. you know, all of this happened despite Ward Manuel. That's crazy. Mm-hmm. That's crazy. So in my opinion, it's about a deep love that I will always have for the University of Michigan, that I battle through this and do what I do because I want us to be great. And if it takes me having to deal with situations and external and internal politics to put Michigan in the best situation, then I'm gonna work to do that. Mm-hmm. That's me. I'm not gonna run and hide. It's just like a game. You know, you're playing the game. Things happen in a football game, a basketball game, all these different games we play. And I don't want people who are not going to step up to the challenge mm-hmm. on the fields. And they don't want me as the athletic director to only step up when we're doing well, but not to be in the battle when things need to be fixed and you got to do hard work to continue success. That's because I love this place.
0: Right. All right. So it sounds like when it comes to you say you report to the president, is it right to conclude that he makes the call on your future? And if so, what has his communication been with, not, I don't know if he's given you any assurances, but what has his communication been with you recently, especially in light of the reports, if you can share that?
1: We've had great conversations. My conversations with him will remain, you know, personal, but had great conversations. He's very supportive of me. Very supportive of athletics, doing a great job with the university in tough circumstances, obviously, with the changes that have happened here in the last couple of years with the presidency. But he's been great. I mean, we had a great relationship when he was chancellor. We sat on the executive officer team for 8 years before he became president, interim president. Now he's president. So, but we've had great conversations.
0: So, and to clear this up for people just who may not understand the hierarchy, are his decisions, as it relates to you or anything for that matter, dictated by Regents or influenced by Regents?
1: I don't think they're dictated at all. I mean, I think the Regents, as the governing body, have conversations with him that I'm not privy to. Mm-hmm. Just like I have conversations with him about athletics that my staff is not privy to. But I'm sure he has conversations about a whole bunch of things with the Regents and as it relates to the university, as it relates to athletics. And I'm sure they share their thoughts with him. But I report to the president. The president makes the call on me and mm-hmm. any direct report that he has. He reports to the Regents. The organizational structure is the Regents. The president reports to the Regents, and us as executive officers report to the president, and the president has the final call.
0: Yeah, so you made reference to your record, and this in many ways is a referendum, talking about this investigation, as much as they're talking about the culture.
1: Yeah.
0: Of Michigan. It's a referendum on Ward Manuel.
1: Sure.
0: And on your record here.
1: It definitely feels that way.
0: That's what it is, right? So as you look back and you assess the things that you've done, I mean, you certainly have your supporters who will cite the unprecedented level of success championship-wise and student athletes graduating, and you've done all those things. you got the other side, the other faction, who your negatives will totally outweigh the positives, the investigations and all of that kind of thing. But then you have the people who are in the middle who, they are concerned about the investigations, but they acknowledge your successes and they're kind of in the middle on which way things should go. So this is really the segment that I want you to speak to right now. When you, let's start off by talking about all the things that you're proud of in your tenure. What are the accomplishments that sort of stand out to you when you say, I'm really proud of that? What first or second or third comes to mind when you talk about your time here at Michigan as far as what you're proudest of?
1: It has been and always will be about the academic success of graduations or graduating of our student athletes. 100%. This is why I love being and working at a university, because it's first and foremost about getting them the education that they need to be successful long term in life. That's number one. So I'm very proud of the academic All-Americans that we had, the student athletes who were academic All Big Ten, 80% with a 3.0 last semester. Or higher. Those kind of things drive me first and foremost. Always has been, always will be in my career. And then from there, you get to the championships. Sam, the first university in the CFP era to win both a football national championship and a basketball national championship. You look at what men's and women's gymnastics did, winning the national championship. You look at the successes of the individual athletes in different sports, track, swimming, wrestling. You look at the growth of our programs in lacrosse and what they've done. Women's tennis and the run they've been on. Women's basketball, going to the Elite Eight, most wins ever in the season, what Kim has accomplished there. You look at all those things, and I'm proud because individually, I know the work that's been put in by the coaches and by the student athletes. And I watched it and I saw it and I participated in helping make it happen in different ways. We have great sport administrators that support our program. We have great staff that support our program. As I've said before, regardless of the challenges we've had, 99.9% of the people in this organization are working to do things the right way. And I'm going to work to not have them in this place be defined by those who have made bad decisions. Mm-hmm. That's my goal, is to showcase the great people that we have in the organization, not those who have decided to make bad decisions that we've had to deal with. Mm-hmm. So for me, my pride comes in all of that. In all that shines about how great our student athletes, coaches, and staff are.
0: So when you look back, and so let's look at it reverse, because, you know, your naysayers, your detractors, and it's not just naysayers and detractors, let's set that aside, and not even talk about it from the investigation standpoint. Let's talk about it from the ward introspection standpoint. When you look back and you say, oh man, you know, we could improve there, or we need to improve this. What's the biggest thing from the things that have gone wrong that you've taken away as far as this was an area of improvement that if we do it different moving forward, we'll avoid those kinds of mistakes? What jumps out to you in that regard?
1: Sam, coming out of COVID in 21, and this is not, you know, the public side of it, but internally we had a culture committee. We developed a culture committee. The staff thought, and my head of HR thought this would be a good idea to get a group together coming out of. We had a whole lot of social unrest. Now we're coming back to work. There are people concerned about a lot of different things. So we put together a culture committee, which I thought was awesome. A group that really started to look at what do we want to be about in Michigan. In the athletic department, staff-wise. And they did a lot of great work, and we put together a lot of great ideas and moved things forward in terms of who we want to be that work continues. Culture work and what we need in our organization and in any organization is a continuing, it's on a continuum. It never really stops. You get to a point, you got to grow. It's kind of like being a family. The same thing. You got to grow. You got to get better. You got to improve. You got to do the things that you need to do and put the work in to make the organization better. And I'm really proud of the work of the staff and the work that we put into it. And do we need to get better? Yes, we do. And in all of the things that have occurred, we've tried to do our best to figure out who's coming into our organization, background checks, checking on references, checking off resume references, those kind of things. And sometimes things have happened and people have done things that we don't like, that we've gotten rid of here at Michigan. But this sense that this is a quote unquote bad culture is not true. You can't, in my opinion, you can't have the success we've had and have a bad culture. You can't do it.
0: Yeah, that, you know, I think an objective person will accept that as being the case. And then ask, though, how you, are there ways that you can avoid having people who ultimately don't fit that culture? Can you filter them better? And so you mentioned background checks. How is the process different now than, say, 2, 3, 4, 5 years ago? And would the process now catch some of the behaviors or some of the people that have turned out not to fit your culture? So from Connor Stallions to Matt Weiss to even Sharon, is there a background check process in place that have filtered any of those guys out? Or is there an inevitability to it that, you know, you're going to get some people in that just don't fit who you are once you're actually around them for a period of time?
1: I have not yet found and have not yet been promised by any background check firm that you can isolate and clean out 100% of people who will eventually or decide to do something. I've not found it. Nobody's ever guaranteed it. If somebody out there knows, then let me know. But even in different organizations, there's no way of saying 100% you're going to get. Listen, I spoke to the staff about my expectations and the expectations of Michigan Athletics. I talked about the issues that had happened here with staff, with my whole entire staff, as it relates to behavior that is unacceptable, particularly when it happened on campus or happens at another institution in athletics, that this kind of behavior is not acceptable here. Here's an example of what happened at another place. I'm constantly bringing those things up and forward to the staff when they happen, when they present themselves. But again, people make choices. And my responsibility is to deal with the people who make choices that are not acceptable at Michigan, at Michigan Athletics, and move through the process and deal with the situation. So if somebody out there knows of something that's 100%, then let me know. So, but they expect me to be a mind reader of what people are doing. And I don't know anyone who possesses that superpower, but if they do, then bring them my way.
0: Right. Okay. So look, you're never going to be perfect. How is your background check process?
1: We have
0: and your oversight process once you do have staffs in place.
1: Yeah, we have a new firm. We have a new firm. The expectation of my coaches and administrators are to supervise and to be aware when things happen. I ask the staff to speak up If you see something, say something. If something is, you think there's an issue, bring it up, bring it forward. Those kind of things. But I also, in a HR, from an HR perspective, you can't operate on rumors mm-hmm. with no evidence. Mm-hmm. You can't do it, because every time somebody puts something on social media, now I'm firing somebody. Mm-hmm. Oh, I don't like somebody. I'm gonna put this out on social media. If there's no evidence, there's no evidence. All we could do is look for the evidence that exists and deal with what comes up when there's evidence of something happening. Other than that, rumors can't be the way that people manage. Or and the funny thing about it is, the very people who will come at me with rumors you should have known and you should have dealt with it, when you ask people, do you want your boss to only deal with you because of rumors or evidence? Mm-hmm. So if somebody puts something out, do you think that's fireable because somebody says, here's a rumor about Sam?
2: Yeah. Yeah.
1: And therefore, rumors, I believe any rumor that's put out there about Sam Webb.
2: You know, I get exactly where you're going without you saying it. There are a lot of rumors without corroboration on Sharone. And it wasn't until one of the participants actually stepped forward to actually admit to what was going on that the rumors had any substance put to it. I understand exactly what you're getting at there. I guess as we get to a radio break, what I would ask you would be specifically in the case, and to the extent that you can talk about it, specifically in the case of Weiss in the background check coming in, was there ever any inkling that there should be some concern there? And then at what point from the time that you heard about something being wrong to, hey, he has to be out of here, how long was that process? If you got can't share any specifics, I get it, but just no, timeline.
1: No, there was nothing in the background check. And, you know, listen, this university should be given credit because that came through to our IT department. Based on something going on a student's phone. And IT looked into it. They didn't ignore it. They looked into it, they discovered it, and it was, once the evidence was presented, it was pretty quick mm-hmm. to remove him from that position. I don't remember the exact timeline, but it didn't take long. Mm-hmm. It wasn't, you know, sitting on it for weeks and months and waiting. It was pretty quick. But that came through because of central IT. That didn't come through anything related to athletics and we uncovered something. So, you know, that particular piece, you know, there was nothing. We, you know, whenever something happens, Sam, we look back and go back and see if there was something we missed. Mm-hmm. And in that particular case, it was a clean background check. You know, for him, there was no indication of anything like this at a previous work, you know, responsibility. No evidence that Jim had of anything that was going on. He didn't know. I didn't know. We didn't know as a department. So, but when presented with the evidence, you deal with it. Mm-hmm.
2: Mm-hmm. 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
10: Everyone poops. It's not just the name of a classic potty training book. It's a universal truth. Even though everyone does it, almost no one wants to talk about it. Dr. Tricia Pasricha wants to change that. She's the author of a new book. It's called You've Been Pooping All Wrong. And she says there are three critical P's of pooping. The first is propulsion. Both the voluntary push you exert and the involuntary contractions that happen naturally within your body. Top line, when you feel the need to go, don't hold it. The second P is pliability, which refers to stool softness. The keys to this one are making sure you're drinking enough water and eating enough fiber. And the last P is for pelvic floor. If you can get your knees up above your waist while you're on the toilet, like on a stool or a garbage can or a stack of books even, that can make all the difference. I'm Dr. Sanjay Gupta, helping you live a better life.
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12: 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Appreciate you joining us, and follow us over on themichiganinsider.com and 24/7 Sports. So, Ward, I said during the radio break, Jim Harbaugh, the retention of Jim Harbaugh, the hire of Dusty May, all of the sort of moves as an AD, to me, these were strokes of genius. These were strokes of legit genius.
13: Appreciate it.
12: What I mean, in 2020, at the end of the 2020 season, when Jim Harbaugh, his future is in question. I don't know how much it was with you compared to, there were a lot of former athletes, former football athletes who were like, hey, it's time to change. A lot of fans. We got them. We still got the posts up on the board over at themichiganinsider.com. A lot of fans wanted Jim Harbaugh out. And there were administrators, come to find out, who very clearly, it was, you knew behind the scenes, but publicly it wasn't known how some administrators wanted Jim Harbaugh out. You made the decision to keep him, and there was a really novel concept contract. I haven't seen one like it before or since, where can earn everything that was in that contract, but it was incentive laden to get there. He wound up getting there. You keep him. The rest is history.
13: Right.
12: Take me back. And, you know, I want to be succinct with this, but I think it's important to, when we talk about retention, to have this conversation. Take me back to your thought process and how you presented that to your leadership core, and what was the response when you decided to do that? Because ultimately it worked out.
13: Yeah, I mean, I think that's one of the first times where social media said I was fired, right? And, you know, listen, many fans, I also have a lot of emails that I kept and text messages from that time who don't remember that they wanted Jim gone, particularly after his success. I've known Jim since 1986, since I was a student athlete here. He was captain of the team. I watched his career over the years. And then obviously worked with him closely, you know, when he was here. And so 2020 happened, and there were a lot of things that went into that season. There were a lot of things we were dealing with for people to remember, you know, back then, whether we were going to play at all in the Big Ten, and we had stopped the season, and then we said we would come back, and then we had the shortened season. We had kids that were out because of COVID. We had opt-outs in that year. There were a lot of things that our coaches across the board, all 29 sports, were dealing with as it relates to the COVID season. And so, you know, at the conclusion of the season, yes, I heard from our fans and I heard from different people about and former teammates of mine about what I should do and the best decision to move forward and all these different things. I had a lengthy conversation, two lengthy conversations with Jim about the program and where it was going, how we were going to correct it, how things were moving forward. And based on those conversations, I felt that he could move this forward. Jim's a great coach. That didn't stop in 2020. He's a great coach, and he's proven it. He had gone to the Super Bowl at the 49ers, what he had done at Stanford in terms of that program. We hadn't beat Ohio State, you know, in his tenure up until, what, 21 season, I think. But was really and is, I think, a great coach. And so we came up with this, you know, solutions, not only with him, but with staff and with changing in terms of the defensive scheme in particular, changing some staffing. But ultimately, you know, Jim and the student athletes get that credit for putting in the effort and the work to showcase what he can do as a head coach again, and to showcase what Michigan can do in terms of success on the field. And so, for me,

0: him, but yeah. Everyone he saw, I wasn't unique in like seeing. He was like, "Hey, how you doing?" He was yeah. like that with everyone.
1: He was a great man.
0: So, yeah. Shout out to him. But you made the decision to replace him.
1: Yep.
0: Dusty May mm-hmm. was your target. But what I remember, I've talked to Dusty about it. What I remember is that the monitoring of Dusty didn't just start in the moment. That this was something that you had from a, I guess maybe all athletic directors do it. You keep an eye out mm-hmm. in the profession. So take me through the chronology of the monitoring and courtship of Dusty May that ultimately brought him here.
1: Yeah, I mean, as an athletic director, you take care of your sports, but I'm also watching a lot of sports, different sports, and basketball, obviously, being one. And I watched him, but I had heard about Dusty from Charles Ramsey years ago, you know, in terms of that. And so I'm watching him and, you know, seeing what he's doing at FAU, makes the run to the Final Four, which is really hard to do at a mid-major. Really hard to do. And it showcases not only your ability to bring talent together, but to coach that talent, you know, against high-level competition. So I was really aware of him and then made the decision, the position opens. Working with the search firm, we put together a great group. And, you know, obviously I said, I'm interested in speaking to Dusty May. He had interest, so we had a conversation, just an informal conversation. And in that informal conversation, he says to me, he says, "Ward, your wife sold us our first house." I go, "What?" He goes, "Yeah, she, when we got the job at Eastern Michigan, Charles Ramsey introduced us to her, and she was the real estate agent to help us buy our first house." And so I'm like, and it happened to be that my wife's walking down as I'm having this Zoom conversation, and she remembered that happening. And she said, "That might have been my first house that I sold," mm-hmm. right? And so he said to me, he said, "Since then, I've been watching your career, you know, and what the progress of your career and what you have been doing at Buffalo and then UConn and then obviously here at Michigan." So it was a great start to the conversation. I talked to other people and kept it. And we figured out a time that if things happen, depending on what happened in the NCAA tournament, they played Northwestern. They happened to lose. I was scheduled to leave and go to California at the time. I think women's basketball was playing in the first or second round out there. And I changed my plans and flew down to Miami. And then we met that Saturday evening. And there was a lot of conversations about Louisville being, you know, in the lead for Dusty May and those kind of things. And I told the search firm and I told Doug Ganaki, who's the sport administrator, I said, "Let it go. We're not putting out anything that we're involved. Let people think that Louisville is in the lead with this. Let that sort of smokescreen be there." So Dusty and I met, and I invited John Beilein a few days before that to come because he was in Florida. He said, "I can come over if you want me to." I said, "Coach, I would love that." And it was with one reason in mind. If you remember back then, they were talking about how much better the Louisville job was than Michigan because the academics weren't as strong. Mm-hmm. And I had a Hall of Fame coach in John Beilein that's willing to come and talk to Dusty. And I said to John, I said, "Talk to him about whatever you want, but do me a favor and emphasize that Michigan can be successful even with the academic strength, that he can get kids here and they can do well and they can perform." Great. So they get in.

0: We all introduce ourselves. John and Dusty are talking for about 10, 15 minutes. And the search firm guy, you know, asked me if I want to continue. I said, no, let them talk. I want them to. I didn't know what they were talking about. They were over on the side. And then we had the interview for about an hour and a half. And I had told John, I said, at a certain point, I'm going to ask if you could step out the room just in case Dusty has some questions that he wouldn't feel comfortable asking in front of you. I don't know what that would be, John. I have no idea. There's nothing. Just want to make sure that he has the ability. So we met for another hour. And at the end of that hour of conversation and questions, we shook hands on a deal.
1: And so why did I have you do that? Those lead ups? Because there's also a perception that you ran Jim out. Why'd you run Jim out, Ward? And there's also the perception that you didn't do everything you could to keep Dusty.
0: Right.
1: Right. So I think this is important background to lead into these questions. So as you look back on the departures of those two magnificent coaches, right? Mm-hmm. Is there anything that you look back on in retrospect, you say, man, there's something I could have done different to keep them here? Or were the opportunities put before them such that there was nothing that was going to keep them at Michigan at that point, starting with you?
0: Man, I look back on it, and I have no regrets about what I did to try to keep both of them here. Zero. Zero. I know what I talked to them about. I know what I offered them to both remain here as the coach. Both said that they wanted the opportunity to go and coach professional. Now, I've seen the craziness, you know, again, people send me stuff on social media, from social media, that I told Dusty that I'm not giving any more money to NIL, and if he wants to, he's got to put in his own cash. Like, what? That's, first of all, it's against the rules. Second of all, is the dumbest thing I've ever heard, right? But these are the kind of things that people just put out there that are just with zero evidence and ridiculous things that then people roll with and believe. Oh, it must be true. That's why Dusty left. You know, he didn't like Ward Manuel, you know, blah, blah, blah, blah, blah. And people don't believe what people say. And I've had the personal conversations with him. I will tell you, in both cases, I'm happy for both of those men and what they're doing in their careers now by their choice. Secondly, I'm happy both came to Michigan. They left us far better than we were when they arrived. And if anything judges their legacy, it's not that they left, it's what they did when they were here. Mm-hmm. And so for me, I laugh because I don't get the credit for what I did when Indiana came. I don't get the credit for what I did when North Carolina came. But I get the blame when they make a decision that they want to make. There's no guns put to people's heads. There's no me telling somebody, you have to sign this, or if you don't sign it, I'm firing you. Those kind of things to me, Sam, are the ridiculous nature of how our fans at times react to things. Give them the credit for making the choices that they want to make for their lives.
1: Yeah, look, I've obviously talked to a lot of people who know Dusty a lot better than me, who have said, look, this was an opportunity that he was always to go to the NBA, that he was always going to pursue at some point. It just occurred at this time. So I do wonder in retrospect, because Dusty said, I've agreed to an extension. I'm going to sign it as a formality.
0: Yeah, he did.
1: As you look back on it, was there ever any signal in your mind when it was taking longer to sign that there was some cause for concern?
0: No. Dusty, again, people, the schedule that Dusty had to endure after winning the championship was significant. He was rarely in town for, I think, a month I saw him once in April and then didn't see him again until we had Big Ten meetings in May in California. And then straight from California, he was leaving to go, I believe, to Colorado because he was assistant coach on a USA basketball team. Coach of the Year honors and different things that he was flying around the country accepting, recruiting, and the things that were going on there. So there was nothing about taking long or going through the process, that alarmed me that, you know, he was leaving or whatever. I didn't know he had the interest until he called and we talked on the phone about it. And then we met 2 days later. He gave me a heads up he was going to have the conversation. We met 2 days later and had a conversation, and he told me he was going to take the offer. But it wasn't without me trying to keep him or to keep Jim. Mm-hmm. But they make choices that they feel that were in their best interest and their desire. Look, if I say to a coach, are you going to coach college or never leave to go anywhere else or go professionally? If I said, oh, yeah, Dusty just won a national championship, I don't know, Indiana, right? And I say it on this table, yeah, I had a chance to hire Dusty, but I decided not to because he said he was interested in the pros at some point in his career. People would go crazy. People would say, what are you doing? Why didn't you bring him here? He could have won a national title here. I am thankful for Dusty May. I'm thankful for Jim Harbaugh for them to have been here and to have done what they have done. And to me, it should be celebrated. If people want to blame me for leaving, be my guest. I mean, it's ridiculous, but I'd rather have had those gentlemen here producing the success they have than to have not had them here at all. The great kids they recruited, the great teams that they had, the performance of those teams in the classroom, as I talked about earlier, all those things they brought to this place and they made us better. Mm-hmm. And for that, I celebrate them having been here. I wish they were both still here. They're not. So you make decisions at that point about how to move forward. But this idea that there was this riff and people don't like people, I mean, that never was the case.
1: So two topics to round this session out. You go from Dusty and you hire Mike Boynton Jr. Mm-hmm. And so it take me into the thought process there. And then the strategy that you have employed from the contractual agreements that you have agreed to with him and allowed with assistance. And then, you know, obviously there's the conversation to be had when you talk about their ability to retain players.
0: Yeah.
1: Because he's been able to retain all but one on the roster. And it seems tied to the, you know, the way that you were able to strategically kind of give them a little bit of breathing room to get that roster retained.
0: Yeah, I think, you know, the breathing room comes through naturally, you know, going through and figuring out the next best steps and not just reacting right away. You know, you have to go through a process. You have to figure it out. You have to have the conversations. First of all, Mike is a great person. By all indications, he is extremely solid, well-liked, even, you know, with the 7 years he was at Oklahoma State. He was a vital as part of us winning the national championship. And Dusty talked to me about that, you know, right away on that Monday we had the conversation, talked about him and talked about his input in his involvement in the success of this team and how great he was to have on his staff and how great of a commitment he made to making Michigan great. And so we had very good conversations. I am is most of the time I get to know the assistants, but I don't know them as well as the head coaches. I go through our head coaches if I have some concerns about what's happening, particularly, you know, on the fields of play as it relates to the game plan and those kind of things, or if I see something in terms of concern about an assistant, you know, I'll go to the coach and talk to them about it. But so I got to know Mike over the past few weeks. And it was, he's just a great person. You know, he talks about things the right way. He talks about the academics being important to him personally because of how it impacted his life, what he's done around that with his teams, what he's done on the court, on the fields of play. And I think, you know, what I've said is in basketball, unlike football, in basketball, the head coaches get all the credit. In football, a head coach can be fired one place, go to be a coordinator at another, and all of a sudden become the next great head coach, right? Mm-hmm. You know, you can see it with some of the coaches that were fired and then worked for Nick Saban or went on to in football to be on a national championship staff and then them being a head coach again, those kind of things. In basketball, you don't get that credit. But I think the one thing I did like a lot about Mike is that he had head coaching experience. He dealt with some difficult situations at Oklahoma State. Once he started, they went under the FBI investigation. Mm-hmm. They had that one assistant. Then he recruits the number one player in the country who happens to be down the street at the Pistons, Cade Cunningham. Mm-hmm. And then COVID hits in that season. And so all of this, you look at it and you say, he's got that experience. He's sat in that seat. We have him here. The players loved him. To a person, the players loved him. You know, I spoke with three of them directly, had a couple of texts from different players. I spoke to four, and were effusive about him and about the staff, but specifically about him. And then it shows up in the commitments that they made, you know, first starting with Trey and then Elliot and then you know, on down the line, the commitments that they have made to want to stay and play for him. But the contract is one that really gives him an opportunity to showcase and show what he can do, given what he did at Oklahoma State in terms of record, mm-hmm. not personally, but in terms of record. And so it gives the ability for him to earn that extra year and maybe another contract, mm-hmm. right, is what I told him. Like, look, in my career, you know, I did this with when I was at UConn with Kevin Ollie, when Jim Calhoun got injured and decided to retire. And I did a similar thing with Kevin Ollie by giving him a one-year contract. And then by December, I gave him a full contract. And then another a year later, he wins the national title. Mm-hmm. So I believe in Mike. And the contract was written in a way to show that I believe in Mike, but to also showcase his ability to earn it long term and not just sort of step into the seat. And I believe he will, personally, here today.
1: So key to his success and any of these coaches in this day and age, I mean, NIL, is it an omnipresent thing? It was something Dusty sort of made reference to. He's like, you know, and talking about not having to recruit, not having to fundraise. it was a big deal. That's a big part of the job for coaches now. So the question to you, Ward, from an administrative perspective, what are some of the things you have done or strategies that you guys are employing collectively to sort of mitigate that? You're always going to have to fundraise, but there's an over-reliance on a declining resource. There's a paucity of millionaires and billionaires that support campuses, let alone athletic campuses, right. And you're asking them for money over and over again. That's not going to last forever. So how are you leveraging the brand? Maybe it's through your multimedia rights partners, corporate sponsors, advertising, what all can be done to mitigate the reliance, the over-reliance on big donor dollars?
0: I think we're struggling with that as an industry in college athletics. I mean, it is not a Michigan phenomenon that this is occurring where there's sort of this fatigue by donors giving. And so all of the things that you just referenced, we're looking at doing, and we hopefully soon will announce a program that we're putting together for our student athletes in terms of NIL and the ability for them to grow NIL revenue for themselves. And so we've been working on it for the past few months. I give a lot of credit to where we have been because of Champion Circle and because people who have stepped up and supported the Champion Circle. And that's not necessarily going to go away. We still need that level of support, and we need people to give to Champion Circle and to the NIL initiatives for our student athletes so that they can come to Michigan and do that. But we are also doing things with corporate sponsors, with looking at different ways from a ticket sales standpoint, different opportunities that we can work with our student athletes. There are more and more of these games that are put on by third party to provide NIL, working through the CSC and the process and the things that we need to do to really get the revenue and the resources to the student athletes that they can earn in their NIL activities. And so it's an ongoing process that we're evolving and continue to evolve as we started back when this all started, when NIL began. But it's growing at a significant rate. There needs to be more transparency in the system. We need to make sure there's some protections for the student athletes, particularly there's a lot of great agents out there, but there's some bad ones that are taking advantage of our student athletes that we try to help them understand. But there's a lot of good in the revenue share that we're providing to the student athletes and the NIL opportunities that student athletes have. And so we'll continue to work to drive that while also continuing to try to work to get the things in place nationally that we need to make it less of a need for people to quote unquote fundraise for NIL.
1: So two things in closing. Within the Big Ten, Ward, there seems to be programs that are more aggressive with the utilization of their multimedia rights partnerships, mm-hmm. and trying to have that be the funding source, the primary funding source of NIL. But that was something that Nebraska just got kind of flagged for, whereas others seem to have done it more successfully. Do you have a sense of whether that is going to be a big component of the answer, or is it just going to be a component of the answer?
0: I think as it grows, as we figure it out, you're right about, you know, what Nebraska just went through. The CSC is working. The commissioners are really doing a lot of work on this to try to figure out where that should be and where that number should be, where should we sort of put parameters around it. You know, our partners have been great in working with Learfield, and our corporate sponsors are really trying to assist the NIL opportunities for our student athletes. And so it'll definitely be a part of what we do. But it has to be, it's one component. Mm-hmm. It's not the only answer. 'Cause we have a department to run. We have 29 sports. We have, you know, 420 staff, 850 student athletes. I mean, we still have a department to run. So we just have to find that balance and drive revenue in different ways. Whether it's more corporate sponsorship in Michigan Stadium, which I know some of our fans
1: that's what we're going to close with
0: are really against. But I mean, listen, it's got resources. You have to utilize in this day and age the resources you have to drive resources to support what it takes to win. And our fans, they love to win, and they want us to win. They love to see us win. And so if that is an opportunity that we have to grow revenue that we have not utilized in our history, then that has to be another aspect of what we look at to grow revenue.
1: Yeah, so let's close on that point. What does it look like advertising in Michigan Stadium, jersey patches? I mean, there's a recent story about the Big 12 agreement they came to. And I mean, the picture that a lot of fans have is of the jerseys looking like a NASCAR. Like a NASCAR driver, right? Which is probably the worst nightmare for the traditional Michigan fan. So what does in-stadium advertising, not on the video screens, which I know is a part of this, but what does in-stadium advertising, whether it be on jerseys or on the field, look like for Michigan?
0: So we currently have in-stadium advertising on our football field. It's called a Big Ten logo, right? We have two of them. And it would look like another logo or two on the field. And that is what you would do on a field, or you could do it on a court. A jersey sponsorship looks like what they've done in basketball, the NBA, and Major League Baseball, hockey, where you have a patch on a jersey with a corporate sponsor. That wants to be there. It is not NASCAR-like in that sense. It's not a different patch
1: all
0: over the place and different patches on your shoulder or even golf, you know, where on your sleeve you have one thing, on your hat you have another, on your chest you have another. But that is a way to generate additional revenue. And so the NCAA pass, matter of fact, I think you can only have two jersey patches on your jersey. You can have one logo on the field for one company, and on the court now. But that is a way to open up a different revenue stream to support what you're trying to do to support the student athletes and the programs that you have. And so, you know, we're going to try as best we can to do it tastefully. And to minimize where we can the amount of advertising. But we had to open up that revenue stream in order to support the programs that we have. And so I get that it is new. It is something that is not a part of Michigan. But we have shown the ability to do things. I remember the outrage when we replaced the scoreboards and went to a video board. And I remember Lee Bollinger was the president at the time, and I always remember this quote. He said, there is nothing, how did he put it? He said, there's nothing significant about having an outdated scoreboard, something to that point. Then we had outrage when we replaced the boxes. The press box, and we put up the boxes.
1: Not from media.
0: Well, I'm just, yeah. Yeah. The media were very happy. But people look at it now and they go, man, you know, this stadium, when we replaced the scoreboards, people were like, how large is it going to be? Now they weren't saying, oh, we want our other scoreboard back. They were saying, how large is the video board going to be? Is it going to be larger? Is it, you know, that was the biggest thing. You know, they wanted to go bigger. So we're going to open up the revenue stream because that's what we need to do to continue the great success that we have been accustomed to and to support the teams and the needs that we have in the department to support their efforts.
1: Man, Ward, I appreciate your time, man. We went over here, covered a lot of topics thoroughly. Your spirit is amazingly sort of vibrant, given what everyone is saying. I guess as we close, you said no man knows the future. Do you at least have a sense of this week? Because that's the way to talk about this week. Something's going to happen. You have a sense as to this week, what it looks like for you?
0: Yeah, I'm going to be hot just like everybody else. You know, it's going to be 90-something degrees, and I am going to do what I do every day, Sam. I'm going to put my feet on the ground. I'm going to go out and do this job that I love. And as things evolve, I'll deal with them. Mm-hmm. And listen, I have, for as long as I'm going to be the AD here, however long that is, I've enjoyed it immensely. It's come with challenges. It's not been, you know, perfect in every sense. And I don't know a place that has been perfect. But we have worked to do things the right way. I have been open and transparent and giving of my time, whether that's what I need to do to help us or during this quote unquote investigation into the culture of Michigan athletics and all those different things. It's for me, I want this place to be great and I want it to continue to be great. And I'm proud of the work that I put in. I'm proud of the effort of our student athletes and our coaches and staff. And that's never going to change. And so my mentality when I wake up is to understand that and understand the value for these student athletes in particular of being here at Michigan and giving back to them what I was given as a student athlete here in two sports, that love, that push, that drive to be great. And all the people who have all the answers, but have never experienced that, never walked in the shoes of these student athletes. You know, it's one of those things that I think, you know, people should understand that these student athletes are young people who are growing every day. And they're not just performers on the field of play. They're people who I care about and my coaches care about deeply. And we are going to continue to be great at the University of Michigan. That's the only way that I know how to do it. And so I don't wake up lamenting and concerned and, oh, some people don't like me, so I'm not gonna, you know, I'm gonna not do the job that I'm asked to do. I'm gonna do it 100% and give my effort until I or the president say, time to move on. And when it's time to move on, I move on and I'll continue to do the things that I do in life to drive my success for my family and success for whatever I'm involved in.
1: Well, man, appreciate your time, man.
0: Thank you, Sam.
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1: Welcome back here to Spin on Sports, Great Voice, and Network. Great to have you along with us. That's Brian. I'm Anthony. Join us on the horn right now. Did his GA years under John Beilein at the University of Michigan. And now one but two sport athlete, Ed Concordia, now patrols the sidelines for the Ohio University Bobcats. He's the coach. Kyle Barlow. Find him on exit, Kyle Barlow 4. Send your kids recruiting links there. Coach Barlow, good Tuesday morning to you, my friend. How are you, partner?
2: Great morning, man. You know, I wasn't rocking the Bad Bunny on the links yesterday, and I didn't have a NFL star sign my chest. But, you know, I'm doing all right.
1: Wow. Yeah, that was pretty awesome. The whole sign my chest thing was that was great. I'm so glad I got that on video, by the way. Shout out to the guys from Hudsonville Ice Cream. That's who that was. That was Hudsonville. So that was awesome. Trying to sharpen the old blade here before the August 5th bonanza in East Cleveland, which is, you know, basically in Maine. But yeah, just trying to get ready for the old Bobcat shootout there, East Cleveland, wherever the hell I'm driving to August 5th on a Wednesday, I think. But yeah, no, excited. But I have to ask you this. Every time something goes on at the University of Michigan, why is it that everybody's immediate reaction is, "Tuh, just call Beilein"? Why do they do that every single time?
2: He's going to be the AD. I think there's a moral component and an ethical component to Coach Beilein that he lived and day by day, and he not only talked the talk, which a lot of people do, he walks the walk. And, you know, it kind of looks like, or it kind of seems like, you know, he wouldn't let any BS go on. And that is true with his program, the way he ran the basketball program. So I think he kind of embodies what people have come to know, or people have come to at least talk about what the Michigan man is. And I think that's what people at the University of Michigan, or its followers who, you know, have this idealistic view, I think that's what they follow. And I think that's what they aspire for. And I do think Coach Beilein embodies that, you know, and there's been other coaches in that university who do the same, but it recently doesn't seem like there has been much. And so I think people want to go back to that, like, high ethics, high standards, but also great programs and a lot of winning too. So, you know, I think that he did prove you could do both, and I think that was one of his main things why he said Michigan was a destination spot and, you know, would take no other college job other than that, because he did believe in that mission for Michigan. And you know, and people want to see the ship righted. I think, you know, that would be my guess. But yeah, on the backside of it, like, why would you be in retirement and want to inherit that mess either? Like, I'm good. I'll go to the lake house. I'll go down to Florida. I'm good.
1: Yeah, I mean, only one man can fix this, and it's John Beilein. Like, you know, it's just like, I mean, every time something happens, like, they could fire the lacrosse coach and be like, huh, John Beilein. It's like, guys, he's over 65 years old. Like, why would he want to be the athletic director? Like, should he have, should we consult with him about the next basketball coach? Sure. Yeah, we probably should, because, you know, but you can't lean on him forever. Like, eventually you're going to have to put your big boy pants on, and somebody's going to have to do something.
2: It's just a time of turmoil, though, man. A lot of turnover, and it looks like there's going to be more, according to various reports.
1: Yeah, it's not going to be a great week here, at least as far as, we can guess, I suppose. And, you know, they're going to meet up in Traverse City later on this week on Thursday, the Regents, and I guess figure out whatever the hell is going to happen next. And, you know, it makes me wonder. Yeah, he had this, they spent $12 million on a firm to tell them what's wrong with their athletic department, like, culture-wise. And it does make me wonder, like, is this why Santa Ono was going to flee to Florida? Like, did he know, like, it was coming down the pipeline? Like, oh, I got to get out. I mean, I don't know. Inquiring minds want to know. Like, you know, and then he didn't end up getting that job anyways. They said he was too liberal.
2: Yeah, yeah, just a lot of weird stuff and a weird time for the university. And, you know, every time something like it comes to the news or it comes to a head, which we all kind of thought this was coming, I think. I think anybody who's been following knew the firm and they were doing, not Tom Cruise and John Grisham, but the law firm that's investigating Michigan, that a report was going to come out. And with all the scandals and the things that have happened in the athletic department, especially in the high-profile sports of football, basketball and hockey, that there was going to be some bottom line and there was going to be some changes. So I didn't think anybody who's following it kind of knew. It's taken forever. It hasn't been public. My question to you, and this is more of a holistic view that I'm thinking of it every time, and maybe Ryan can pipe in. What would you rather have? Would you rather have the national championships in both basketball and football? I'm not saying basketball is tainted. I mean, there's people out there saying tampering, oh, okay, whatever. But not that one's tainted. I think Dusty May ran a pretty tight ship and did a good job. But would you rather have national championships in football and basketball in the last 10 years, or and with all the scandals, or no national championships but run a squeaky clean athletic department like the boys down the road in East Lansing keep pumping their chests about? Which would you rather have?
3: Do you think our athletic department's clean? Have you seen what's been going on this summer with our administration?
2: Yeah, like, true, good point.
3: I just want to the point where we just stop having all those people in Michigan. But yeah, that's a different story. I just want it to worse. We're not voting in Board of Regents. That we're just getting competent people to run our university. From a whole university point of view, I just want competent people there.
2: That's okay, good. Would you rather have incompetent people and all the BS that's been going on and two national championships, or would you rather have just, man, I'm proud of this university and the way the athletics run it. We have good competitive teams. We just haven't won the championship. And by the way, you guys have fired a coach for losing, which Michigan hasn't done in a long time.
1: Yeah, that's a good question. I guess we need like an example. Like, would you rather be, what's a team we haven't heard from in a while? Stanford?
3: Wisconsin.
2: I mean, gee.
3: I don't know.
2: Yeah,
1: Wisconsin.
2: Yeah, there you go.
1: Yeah, I mean, yeah, Luke Fickell. Yeah, I mean, I'd rather be Michigan. I mean, I was there. I lived it. Like, I was there at the Rose Bowl. Like, the, you know, that we were joking about earlier, because in Tony Garcia's story in the Free Press, the picture that's got a dark background with Ward sitting next to Santa Ono, you see like a khaki pair. They're not actual khaki pants. They're actually just khaki colored Levi jeans. But they are, that's my knee. You know what I'm saying? Like, yeah. I was sitting right next to him. Like, I got all the photos. That's from the USC basketball arena. I forget the name of it. It's whatever it was called. But like, that was the pep rally there. And, you know, it was great. Like, I was there at the, like, you live that experience, right? Blake Corum.
2: You can't overtime. Take away the memories.
1: No.
2: Yeah, you can't take away the memories.
1: Yeah.
2: You're always going to have those memories. And I tend to be with you now. You know, all the Michigan fans or Michigan faithful or whoever who pump their chests about it. It's like, why don't we relax a little bit? There's a lot of BS that goes on too. But you know what? Just say that you're happy with the championships. You were there, and let's not pump our chests and say that we're something that we're not too. Like I think both can be true in that world.
1: Yeah, and you know when you so I was coming back on the boat. On Saturday, he's gonna stop the boats, bruv. And I was coming back on the boat, and this young guy comes up because I got a C-Web Michigan jersey on. You know, I get a little tan. And the guy's like, "Did you go to Michigan?" And I'm like, "No, I just worked there." And he goes, "What?" And I said, "No, I didn't go there." And he goes, "Oh, where'd you go to school?" I was like, "Bowling Green. How about you?" He's like, "Oh, Miami." And, you know, so he wants to do that whole thing. And I was like, "Oh, okay, that's pretty cool, right?" Blah blah blah blah blah blah. And he's just continuing. I could tell he's getting a little froggy, right? And I'm like, "Oh, all right." I said, "What year did you graduate?" And he's like, "Oh, yeah, 25." I'm like, "Oh, last year." He's like, "Yeah."
2: And, oh boy.
1: He goes, "What about you?" I was like, "I am way older than you think." He goes, "How old do you think I am?" He's like, 26. I'm like, "Not even close." You know what I mean? And it's like, are we going to do the whole, like, what school did you graduate from? Because you can't, you know, wear apparel.
2: Right.
1: You know what I mean? Like, are you really going to be that guy right now? You know, like, you are screaming Miami at me right now. Miami of Ohio. You are absolutely everything that I assume when I hear Miami, Ohio. You are it, bro. You are it. Like, you are one sweater vest away from being Miami, you know?
2: Yeah, no doubt.
1: You guys had like a nice run in basketball. You know what I mean? Like it was cool. So we talked a little bit about that. And I explained to him like, vastly older. But yeah, no, I'm going
2: to
1: take.
2: I thought you explained to him you're a big Bobcat fan, and that happens to be their biggest rival. I thought that's what you're going to kindly explain to him.
1: No, just that I'm way older and I had a wonderful, wonderful experience at Bowling Green is what I explained to him. It was a fine academic institution. But, like, you know, the way that college fans glue themselves to the university is unlike anything. I mean, it really is preposterous to me. You know what I mean? And it's like, yeah, like, okay, I got a Michigan jersey. You didn't go there. Okay, well, you know what I also didn't do? I also didn't play for the Lions. Does that mean I can't be a Lions fan? Yeah. You know, because that's a lot of the chatter that you see on the social media discourse here. But the level of attachment that people feel, I mean, I think everybody's got to take a step back. Like, breathe, folks.
2: Yeah. In both ways, too. In both ways, the level of attachment, you know, and you're in the state, and it seems a lot more vitriol, a lot more hate-fueled. But, the level of attachment Michigan State fans feel their university and the need that they feel they have to attack the University of Michigan and bring them down at all costs. And there's one thing to have reporting, and there's another thing to just throw attacks out, right? And so it is what it is, and you know it's unfortunate that Michigan has to go through this, and you know Ward Manuel has overseen a lot of dysfunction, and I think one of his quotes was back in April. I think I saw, you know, a lot of people have dysfunction, communities, organizations, schools, families. Like there is this. You know, doing what's right, and so that was lip service. We'll see what really comes out when this report is released. I'm fascinated to read what $12 million worth of reporting looks like. And once again, you know who wins? The only person to win in any of these things is billable hours. That's the only thing that's weird. Golly, bro. Should have been a lawyer, you know?
1: Billable hours. No, I absolutely love that. Billable hours. Hey, did you watch any of the All-Star Game festivities, the Home Run Derby at all last night? Did you tune in for that?
2: Oh, so I got home late. I was doing some work, so I turned on Netflix to have some background noise, and I saw the Home Run Derby was on Netflix. I said, "Oh, great!" By the time I turned it on, it was over. It was pretty late by the time I got home. So no, I didn't see it. I've just seen some things on X about it. What did you think?
1: I did not see it. So I mean, I was Lomas Brown Golf Classic yesterday, and then I was a little light meal last night when I got home because it was kind of late. And then that was that. You know what I mean? Like, it was not.
2: Yeah. I'm with you.
1: Yeah, we've got AL versus NL tonight, 8 o'clock on Fox from Citizens Bank Park in Philadelphia, Pennsylvania. Will you partake in any of that?
2: I'll watch for the Tigers, yeah. Yeah, specifically McGonagall, man. I think it'd be cool to see McGonagall.
1: Okay, all right. Just wanted to kind of check the temperature because, you know.
3: That Riley Green's a starter now.
1: Riley Green's a starter now, you know, so you got him out there.
2: Oh, wow.
1: It feels like the All-Star, quote-unquote, break, it happens literally so fast. Like, you think about the fact that, okay, we had games on Sunday. The Tigers lose 5-0 to the Phillies. You had Home Run Derby Monday, All-Star Game Tuesday. Wednesday, we're just hanging out. Nobody's doing anything. And then Thursday, we pick right back up, nationally televised game, Mets-Phillies. And then Friday, we're right back in action. And then, boom, second half of the season. Like, All-Star break my rear end. You know what I mean? Like, that's a quick turnaround.
2: Didn't it used to be longer?
1: I feel like it was, but maybe I missed something. I thought that there was more than just one whole entire day off for the league, but maybe I'm mistaken there.
2: Where would you go if you didn't make the All-Star game and you get this break? Like, what vacation are you going on that's going to be that quick? Like, do you have time to go to, like, a Caribbean getaway, Turks and Caicos? Or are you just going somewhere where you can kind of cool down and sit by a nice, cool lake, which I don't know if that exists, maybe up in Canada right now?
1: I mean,
2: where would you go?
1: So, one location of my team, you know, if I play for the Tigers versus the Marlins, that definitely changes things, right? Because if I play for the Marlins, I can hop on a quick 30-minute flight to the Bahamas and I can go put my feet in the sand. Sure. It's not a big deal. But if I play for the Tigers, right, I'm not gonna fly all the way, you know, to the Caribbean for 3 days. You know, that just doesn't make a lot of sense. I don't want the jet lag. I don't want to deal with it, right? So I'd probably go DTW straight up to Traverse City, rent a car, and go hang out like Lake Charlevoix. Do that.
2: Yeah.
1: You know, hit Lake Michigan. Do one of those type of deals, maybe do downtown Charlevoix, just kind of, you know, rest, relax, reset, and do that northern Michigan. I think that where you play at, because that's not enough time to go do anything, in my opinion.
2: Yeah. Yeah, and you kind of cool down up there. I've heard it's pretty hot up there. You know, the boys on the baseball diamond, the youth baseball diamond. I heard they're getting a little sweaty up there, man.
1: Really? Is it? I mean,
3: I'd say it was 95 degrees yesterday. It's gonna be almost 100 tonight.
1: Wow, that's hot. Yeah, I mean, look, we were sweating yesterday, but I mean, we were sweating for the kids. It was, you know, it was all for a good cause at the Lovis Brown Golf Classic.
2: Yep.
1: Listen to those kids, how excited they are, right?
2: It's for the kids.
1: Yeah, we got 74 degrees right now. Yeah, we'll be okay. A little, you know, turn the AC on, but yeah, heat wave. And the we've doubled up on the number of cases of this cyclosporiasis. Is that how you say that? The bubble guts thing we got going on here.
2: Yeah.
1: Yeah.
2: Oh, great, man.
1: Michigan cases have doubled up. So if you're going to be traveling,
2: I saw Taco Bell was like taking stuff off the menu so to decrease the risk. And somebody said, so wait, Taco Bell is the one trying to help our stomachs and our guts now? This is crazy. This is insane. Like, they're the ones trying to help? Like, this is what does the world come to by now? Hey, by the way, are you, and we can get into this a lot too, but just thinking about it at the All-Star break, are you unloading if you're the Tigers, or are you doubling down and making a big push for the playoffs and adding at the trade deadline?
1: I'm going after Byron Buxton, and I'm adding. I'm bringing it. Yeah, this is it, because you know we might have a new CBA. We might not have baseball next year. Who knows what's going to happen? Let's load up, get everybody, because who knows what's going to happen? We might have a salary cap. Let's just go after everybody who's available, and let's wheel and deal. Let's make it happen and say, hey, Tarik, we kept you. You said you told all your friends, and Bob Nightingale apparently is one of your friends now because he's reporting it, so he must be in the chat, right? In the flipping chat, he's in there. So guess what? You want to stay? You're going to stay. We're adding bats. We're going to get Javi Baez back. We are going to get Gleyber Torres back. The rotation's going to be intact, and we're going to go for this thing, because we're not that many games out, and I'm tired of people saying that this team sucks, and you know what? There's no point in even watching them. Hey, guess what? They're on every day of the week. What else are you going to watch? It's July.
2: Yes, sir. Let's double down. Let's go after it, man. What else are you going to do? I mean, what realistic, what are we going to play? What are they going to play, 100 games next year in the MLB? Like, surely there's going to be a lockout, right? So how many games are we actually going to see next year anyways? You might as well go all in. I like it. Do it for the fans.
1: Do it for the fans. It's not our money anyways. You know, sell more super slices at the ballpark. Let's go. Get your money up. Scared money don't make no money. Who's the coach? Kyle Barlow. Find him on X at Kyle Barlow 4. Send your kids recruiting tapes there. And if you could, Coach Barlow, send me some more information on the August

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4: And handed to Corum again and makes a cut. First down.
0: Spins to scores. Blake Corum puts Michigan on top in overtime.
5: In the air left field. Benintendi back at the track and the wall. This carries out of here.

0: 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All right, what is going on in the sports world? We'll try to get you all caught up with all the happenings. We'll do so right now in the headlines.
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4: This is huge news.
5: Left tackle Larrick Jackson will not face a felony charge after he was arrested on a domestic violence charge in June. The L.A. County District Attorney's Office has confirmed this. Jeremy, could he still face potential consequences from the league, though?
6: Hey, Laura, he could be subject to discipline under the league's personal conduct policy. They've been looking into this situation. Now, the fact that he's not facing charges here does help his standing, but it doesn't mean the case is over. It could be like a pretrial situation, pretrial diversion, and it goes through further development, see what else comes out of this, but the league will want to gather all the information they have possible before they make a decision. This certainly helps his standing, though.
0: Well, Larrick Jackson does have a history, though, and that's not good because he's already had to go through this in 2024. He served a 2-game suspension for violating the league's personal conduct policy. Who are you, can you imagine having that job at the league office? Like, you're going to handle all of our player conduct issues. You're basically the dean of discipline for the NFL. Dude, your filing cabinets would be filled to the brim. I mean, I'm sure everything's on computer, but do you think you'd have a paper filing cabinet too? I would. I would do it on paper as well, just because I think that when you do it on a computer, you might have more storage, right? And it's more compact, but I would want a file on a player so that when somebody comes into the office, you can literally pull the file out and drop it on the desk and be like, this is what we're working with here.
7: Well, then you don't have to write it out. You just print your file off your computer.
0: Yeah, exactly. And then you put it, but then you file it away. So then when they come in, you could break out the manila folder under the tab, you know, alphabetically go through it. Like, here's your player's file. Just thump. There you go. This is our issue with your player. The Green Bay Packers have signed veteran linebacker Isaiah McDuffie to a contract extension, turns 27 later this month. It's for 1 year that'll pay McDuffie $8.8 million over the next two seasons, includes $1 million in playtime incentives. Here's my question. What kind of playtime incentives could this guy have? He played 505 snaps on defense last year and a career-high 302 snaps on special teams. He's a sixth-round selection by the Packers in 2021. He has 320 tackles in 80 games over five seasons. I mean, what else could the guy possibly do? I mean, you want him to play offense, too? I mean, what in the hell? Austin Reeves, good at golf. Luca wants him to, you know, basically send swing videos into him and get a little help there. But Austin Reeves, arrived late to Las Vegas on Sunday night after a weekend in Lake Tahoe. He's competing in the American Century Championship Celebrity Golf Tournament. Other players included Steph Curry, his dad Dell, Ray Allen, Doc Rivers. Vinny Del Negro was out there. But, yeah. AR seems to say that, quote, the pieces are coming in. I'm very excited about it. I'm happy to get started today and see where it goes. Walker Kessler and Reeves previously played together with Team USA at the FIBA World Cup, so they've got some familiarity there. And look, you're going to be without LeBron James. Marcus Smart went to Houston. DeAndre Ayton went to Washington. Rui went across the street to the Clippers. Luke Kennard went to the Suns. So, hey, whole new team, new roster. Clear all that out and get to going, and we'll just kind of have to still wait and see where LeBron James ends up at. Utah Jazz guard Trey Alexander was taken from the court on a stretcher last night after appearing to injure his side on a drive to the basket. We wish him all the best. That looked ugly. Don't know what it was. The Pistons lose by 11 yesterday to the New York Knicks. Both teams are 1-2 at the NBA Summer League in Las Vegas. Chaz Lanier led the Pistons and all scorers with 24 points. He was 8 of 12. From three, Abuka Okorie was just 5 of 18 from the floor, 0 of 5 from three, finished with 14 points, 6 rebounds, 4 assists, also had a steal and a block and 4 turnovers. Isaac Jones, the only other Piston in double figures with 12 points, scored 8 rebounds, and 2 assists. Now, over to the group of 11 college athletes that are going to challenge the new eligibility rule. 11 student athletes, including Division I basketball standouts Cade Tyson and Brock Wisney, have filed a federal class action lawsuit in Colorado that alleges the NCAA's new eligibility rules have adversely affected their ability to extend their college careers and NIL benefits attached to the opportunity. So the NCAA recently announced the eligibility rule that grants all athletes 5 years to compete, but it did not grant athletes who exhausted their eligibility during the 25-26 campaign an additional season. If successful, the federal lawsuit could essentially nullify the NCAA's new eligibility rules for a massive pool of athletes across all sports who would then be allowed to enter the transfer portal and extend their careers. At some point, a new rule is going to come into play. Now, the suit is alleging the new rule is unfair to the class of 2022. This is the debate here, because we had 15 college basketball players file the lawsuit at in an Ohio State court claiming that the new age-based model shuts them out of further competition. So this whole rule based around 5 seasons of competition over a 5-year period that begins with their full-time enrollment or the academic year following their 19th birthday, whichever comes first. Cool. Okay, great. Athletes whose eligibility expired by the spring of 2026 under the traditional model, 4 years of competition over 5 years, will not be allowed a 5th year of competition under the new rules to go into effect this fall. The new eligibility rule, quote, unjustifiably restrains their ability to earn money through the use of their name, image, and likeness connected to their work as Division I athletes, according to their attorneys. Similar lawsuits are expected to be filed in other states. That's where you get the, you know, the Colorado lawsuit. And the complaint said the class of 2022 competed for playing time against older athletes who had eligibility extended because of a global pandemic. It was also noted that the NCAA allowed 2022 high school graduates to play full professional seasons before enrolling in 2023, and they're not excluded from playing in 26-27. So the rule is going to, it's going to have to, like, come into effect at some point. And so does every time they want to establish this rule and get it ironed out, is somebody going to sue and say, well, you let the last group do it. Why can't I get another year? Is that just what we're going to keep doing? Like, the NCAA needs full autonomy like the NFL and the NBA have. Here's our league. This is what we do. Get the courts out of it. This is how we operate. Here's our rules. Go to hell. You don't like it? Go play somewhere else. And you're suing the NCAA because what? You're not good enough to go compete overseas? Get out of here. Michigan guard LJ Kaysen is entering into the transfer portal. We'll see. Doesn't mean he can't come back, but he's going to enter his name there. One of golf's biggest stars is coming to the Motor City. 5-time major winner Brooks Koepka has committed to play in the 2026 Rocket Classic, so that's cool. Glenn Rice has been named to the Collegiate Basketball Hall of Fame, so that is awesome for him. We'll step aside when we return. Jordan Walker, home run derby champion. Let's talk about it next.
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22: We talk a lot here about ultra-processed foods and the many ways in which they can negatively impact your health. They've been linked to weight gain, obesity, type 2 diabetes, cardiovascular disease, even cancer. And now a new study out of UCSF found that high ultra-processed food intake was associated with something called intramuscular fat, which is exactly what it sounds like. That's fat inside your muscles, which can cause them to become weaker. Now, in this particular study, the researchers noticed more wear and tear and pain in people's knees because of weakened thigh muscles. Cutting back on ultra-processed foods isn't easy. The CDC estimates at least half the calories in our diet come from ultra-processed foods. But if you're looking to eat cleaner, cutting out sugar-sweetened beverages, that may be the best number one thing you can do to try and get started. I'm Dr. Sanjay Gupta, helping you live a better life.
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0: on our socials at Spin On Sports. Now, back to Anthony Bellino and Ryan Elke. Here we go. It's one.
1: Walker with some of the worst audio production you'll ever hear. Congratulations, Jordan Walker. Just mashing baseballs. Jordan Walker, your home run derby champion. That's a lot of fun hardware, though. I will tell you this much. To get the chain, but then to also, like, that is one of the best individual trophies you can win. For as awful as Major League Baseball's championship trophy is, the Home Run Derby trophy is sensational. Sensational. That is a great, great trophy. The double bats crossing, like, that's up there. Now, the World Cup trophy isn't anything to write home about either. Like, that little thing, like, what are you going to do with that? Like, the real one's worth about, like, $20 million, I think. Because it's all gold. And every country gets, like, a replica. But, you know, that Home Run Derby championship trophy, that's an awesome trophy. Ryan, you were locked in to the festivities last night. What'd you think, man? First Cardinals player to win the Home Run Derby, Jordan Walker.
2: Yeah, despite what you'd think in history, Pujols never won one. McGuire won his with the Athletics. Jordan Walker, though, good for him to be put on national stage. This man's been talked about for a couple of years now with the Cardinals. The Cardinals were kind of screwing him over a couple of years ago. Like, he was a young prospect, raw power. They'd bring him up, not play him. Play him like three games and be like, oh, you're no good. Send him back down. So they kind of mismanaged him a bit, but I think he's only like 24 years old still. Still really young. So he put it all together this year, put on a national stage to shut Philly fans up. Nothing better. But this year was the new format. They got rid of the time limit. Gave you 20 swings in the first round. But if you, in Jordan Walker's case, like he did in the last round, if you hit a home run on your last swing, you just keep going until you don't hit a home run. So I like the, I didn't know how the format would work, but it kind of gave it that classic feel that we grew up with the Home Run Derby, where you kind of got to see the majestic shots. I mean, that Wilson Contreras started out the Home Run Derby, he hit a ball 490 feet.
1: Whoa.
2: Yeah. Like they were launching them. So the new format, I liked it because it did allow you to just soak in and enjoy the home runs, whereas opposed to where they were having to cut back to the players previously because they were having to, you know, just keep whipping pitches in to get into the time limit. And it seemed the players enjoyed it. Schwarber said, I think after the second round, he goes, yeah, I like it. You get a breather. You get to kind of enjoy your home run. And it's a little more fun. Instead of just trying to get quantity over quality here. And it moved better, too, I think, just because you kind of knew when a round was... I mean, I don't know, I liked it better. As for the production side of it, yeah, there's a lot of work to do.
1: Yeah.
2: From just the shots they're showing, like players hitting home runs and they're doing close-ups where you're not seeing the full swing. That's not great. I think they did a decent job of just showing where the, you know, the majestic home run shots. But as for the announcers, I mean, it's hard to ever top Chris Berman in a home run derby.
1: back.
2: Like, just call the event. I think there's too much chatter going on of like, well, this is why he's a home run hitter. And it's like, just shut up and say, that was awesome. Like, just don't, like, I mean, dumb down the announcing a little bit for the home run derby.
1: Yeah, it's literally just about the event.
2: Right.
1: And the event speaks for itself.
2: We're here to eat hot dogs and watch home runs.
1: Yeah.
2: I don't need analysis of it.
1: If Phillies fans booing Wilson Contreras.
2: Great. The Phillies fans aspect of it was great, except.
1: Booed the kid for missing the catch in center field.
2: Yeah, except the second round did seem a little lull, like when Schwarber wasn't batting, like when it was Walker versus Caminero. The energy was just dead. Like, they weren't booing, they weren't cheering, they were just there. So there were some dead spots of it. It's like, guys, just enjoy the home runs.
1: So I'll ask you this, as you know, because we grew up in a different era without. And I would ask the other All-Star games to maybe do the same, because you touched on this moments ago. Simplified format. No clock, no bonuses, no shenanigans. Just, hey, swings and home runs. Like, that's all we want. Just swing the bat and hit the ball as far as possible. Like, that's what we're here for. And, like, with the three-point shootout and whatnot, like, of course, the money ball at the end of the rack, like, we're all accustomed to that. Like, I'm fine. I think that sometimes we try to overcomplicate things when the simplicity of it is what makes it great.
2: Right. And I get you try to change it up once in a while just because it can run stale. Like, the 10 outs ran stale. People taking about 40 different pitches. You know, we didn't see a lot of people taking pitches last night. Just more, it took three or four just to kind of get a breather because you don't get a timeout or anything. Then you're just going back and swinging. And I think it caused the event to move quicker. And I enjoyed it.
1: And that's what it's there for, right? It's not to be a, it's not to be anything more than what it's supposed to.
2: Right. You're not reinventing the wheel. It's just people hitting dongs.
1: Yeah, like, that's it. Like, they just hit the ball as far as possible. I just wish that, you know, Netflix and Netflix Sports, right? You don't have a subscription, so you can't watch. Like, you know what I mean? Like, that whole thing, you have to download an app, even if they were going to let you watch it for free. Just not accessible. You know, and if you look at the World Cup and look at what the World Cup numbers did, does it not explain to everybody? Like, if you take Fox and FS1 and Telemundo, right? But Telemundo's owned by NBC, if I'm not mistaken. So if you take Fox and FS1 and you combine all of the viewership from all of their World Cup games, and you just say, hey, because most cable packages do include FS1. But even if you just take the games on Fox, your best bet as a professional sports league is to follow the NFL's original model, and that is to put your games on television stations that are accessible to people, that everybody will have with a television. And that's CBS, ABC, NBC, and Fox.
2: Yeah, especially with baseball right now, it's like, what else do we got?
1: It's the only game in town. It's a Monday night.
2: Like, well, yeah, why aren't you trying to shove that on NBC since that's your new main broadcast partner?
1: Like, it should have been out there, and, you know, that's accessibility is key. The more people that have access to it, the better off.
2: Also, how many subscribers or users does Netflix have?
1: Yeah, I mean,
2: You're not sticking it on Paramount Plus or Prime.
1: Right. They do say that a lot, and I would be real interested to see, you know, we have so many subscribers, and it's like, well, yeah, but I don't know if Susan, who subscribes to Netflix, is going to be dialed into the Home Run Derby, or if she's got it because that's where, I don't know, Love Island is or whatever. All right, let's step aside. We got more Spin on Sports coming at you next.
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21: 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This is a great thing short term, but long term it can lead to serious and even chronic aches and pains. So if you've got nagging stiffness or irritation somewhere, don't push through it. Try to figure out why it's happening and how you can correct it. Strength and conditioning specialist Dana Santa says, performing exercises at a deliberate tempo makes it easier to notice when the wrong muscles are taking over, and also gives the intended muscles a chance to engage before that compensation kicks in. Dana suggests that starting with primary movement patterns such as squatting, hinging, pushing, pulling, rotating, and core can help make compensation easiest to identify and to address. I'm Dr. Sanjay Gupta, helping you live a better life.
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1: 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I want to talk a little bit more about that Lomas Brown Golf Classic as well. Your boy Danny Kalen was having a good time yesterday, Ryan. He's in good shape, feeling great. Couldn't win a raffle to save my life, though. Yo, Dan Miller called the number that was like, I think he called like 127. I was 125. I was right there. I was like, come on, man. Dan, no more Detroit Lion touchdown Detroit Lions for you, Dan Miller. I was right there. But it seems to me, and, you know, baseball is baseball. It's a very long season. It's 162 games. It's every day. And it is a game built on patience, right? So you're going to have, you know, those that love the sport no matter what. And you're going to have those that, you know, maybe aren't as interested in it until you get closer to playoff time. And that can be true with all professional sports, except for, like, football. Because football is, you know, the limited number of games creates the urgency, right? But baseball has done a lot of things in recent memory, right, for their sport. And other sports seemingly have not. The other leagues haven't.
2: They also get into stuff that happened this weekend that baseball just still can't get right.
1: Ooh, do share.
2: So it is All-Star Weekend. Then there's they pack the week clean or pack the week heavy. On Sunday was the start of the MLB draft.
1: Oh, that's right.
2: At 1 o'clock. What also happened right at the exact same time? MLB futures game. A moment where your sport is trying to promote the next and rising stars of their sport.
1: The future of the game.
2: Are put on at the exact same time, buried on streaming services, while your product is playing games, while your league is playing games.
1: Yeah, it really makes no sense to me whatsoever why they can't at least have the first round at night. Like, they could have done the first round of the draft tomorrow night and started it at 7 o'clock, so at least people will be like, oh, I know that MLB's draft is different because, you know, it's just so convoluted. There's so many rounds. There's, you know.
2: You're getting high school kids from all over the place, so you have no idea who they are. I mean, one of the Tigers picks, I only recognize the school they're from. It's like their seventh round pick was from Hoover High in Alabama.
1: Hey,
2: two-a-days.
1: That's right. But to be honest with you,
2: getting, like, the gritty Tigs back.
1: Why not, you know, why not try to, you know, educate a little bit of the fan base? And you have a wide open night on Wednesday. So do it then. And then allow the futures game to have its own space. So build in an extra off day, right? Because Thursday you have a solo game, Mets-Phillies. Right? I don't know. So, yeah.
2: Just build in an extra day for the minor leagues teams and put that game on Thursday.
1: The futures game?
2: Yeah, put the futures game on Thursday.
1: Yeah.
2: Build an extra day for the minor leagues.
1: I'm with it 100%. And let them showcase themselves. You know, it's 7 o'clock, nationally televised game, and bring the best of the best of, you know, who's up next, and then let all of the major league clubs start their three-game series on Friday.
2: Do rounds 1 and 2 of the draft Wednesday night, so that way Thursday leading in, you can bring on draft picks during this. You can play the futures game. Literally all eyes are on them. No one's watching the ESPYs Wednesday night.
1: Yeah, nobody cares about the ESPYs.
2: No.
1: Yeah. Except for unless you're like your kid's producing the ESPYs, like if you had a son or daughter that was involved in like the actual show itself, then I could understand. But outside of that, no.
2: But it's a fine product. No one just cares to watch an all-encompassing sports award show.
1: Yeah. Yeah. the really interesting. Now, from a baseball perspective, when they decided to put the DH in both leagues to equal it out, there was pushback, but it works because they don't want pitchers hitting. Okay. It works. You know, it changed things, but it now it works. So, all right. And then you even things out, 15 teams in each league. There was a little bit of pushback, and it kind of stole interleague play from us, but, you know, it works. Okay? We can deal with that. The divisions work. Everything works. Okay? So there's two major things that happen. And then they brought in the pitch clock, which is, I mean, oh my God, how dare you? But we know that it works. And it would not have worked in 1966, but it definitely works in 2026, right? And so baseball, you know, definitely, you know, in using the minor leagues as the testing ground to say, hey, right now, we want to implement something. Let's try it first in the minors to see how it works. We'll collect as much data as possible, and then we'll see if we want to apply it to the major league clubs. The pitch clock has been beautiful because it keeps the game moving. And that's the one thing that baseball had going up against it. That, you know, we didn't necessarily want to be out there for 3:30. Sorry. And if it got down to 3 hours, great. And if it got down to 2:45, even better. And when it gets down to 2:20, oh, now you're talking my language. Where was that 10 years ago? So that worked. Then you had the shift, right? Because nobody can hit the ball opposite field. Because we've got some philosophical differences right now as to what is deemed acceptable based upon analytics. And it's like, well, you could still move your guys around. You just can't move guys to the other side of second base. There's going to be like the line of demarcation right down the middle. There's going to be no shenanigans here. And it's like, well, you know, you got to do this, that, and then. Yeah, of course, we'd love to have everybody hit opposite side of the field. But then again, is it really baseball? When your whole infield standing between second and third base? And, yeah, we had pushback initially. But guess what? Kind of works. Generates more offense. Got more guys in the base paths. More guys in the base paths is more exciting. Even if no shift allowed a guy to get onto first with a hit, which the very next batter turn that into a double play, that's still exciting. There have been some drastic changes to what has taken place to Major League Baseball, and they've done a really good job. I think Rob Manfred has, and he's taken a ton of flack. This new CBA here is going to be a real doozy. As John Wagner, you know, mentioned as well yesterday, if we have a salary cap, that changes everything. You know, that changes what you'd even be willing to spend on a Tarek Skubal. So until we get clarity on that, it's really, we're kind of living out here in hypothetical land. It's like fantasy land, but we don't really know, because how do we know what our rules and our parameters are? Because we don't have an agreement in place. So how do we know how much money we can spend? And then if you were to ink a deal, or like a guy like Shohei, for example, you know, if they say there's no more deferred contracts in the new CBA, like let's just say they write that in there and it goes through. What do you do with a guy like Shohei? Is he just the last of the deferred? Or do they have to package that money and then write it into some sort of like new signing bonus? They have to rework the contract? Like, who knows?
2: Probably just
1: grandfathered in?
2: Yeah, all of those deals are grandfathered in. And then you just move on with your life. But this is going to be Rob Manfred's legacy, is how they try to get baseball back during the COVID work stoppage and working out those deals and how horrific that went. And then this one, working out this deal. It doesn't matter if he brought the pitch clock in or implemented ABS. Like, if you can't get deals done and keep baseball moving, your legacy is tarnished.
1: Oh, man. Even if it got shortened by 60 games.
2: Like, who cares if you shave 20 minutes off of, you know, every game that's been played? You're about to shave off many games that will be played if you don't get a deal done.
1: Yeah, let's just say, you know, if they were to lose next year, let's say they don't come to an agreement, because we're just assuming the worst. Because if we just assume the worst, then anything that happens is going to be better than the worst, and then everybody can be happy, right? Because it always gets worse before it gets worse. So, you know, if we do lose somewhere like 62 games, so we lose April and May, and we pick back up June 1, we'll have a bad month of baseball for the first month, right? Because we're trying to, you know, work up and do all that stuff, and, you know, we lost 62 games. We had a 100-game season. Like, that wouldn't be terrible.
2: Yes, it would.
1: No, well, in the grand scheme of things, you would take 100 games over a complete lockout.
2: Oh, I thought you meant like that was the new deal, is they now play 100 games.
1: No. I'm saying they can't.
2: What are you talking about? This is the worst deal of all time.
1: No. I'm saying they lose 60 games. They lose 62 games because they can't come to an agreement. But then they can pick up the 27 season only losing 62 games. Right? And so they'd pick up in like June. And then they'd still get 100 games in, give or take, right? I'm just trying to come up with, like, you lost 2 months of the season, basically, is what I'm saying, before they were able to get the deal done. Just assuming the worst-case scenario, because they might get down to the winter and say, hey, look, we're running out of time. We don't want to be locked out. We got a lot of positive momentum right now for our league. We need to keep this train rolling. So they might come together, and they might get a deal done and say, hey, look, we're ready to go. Winter meetings, deals in the books. Business as usual. Everybody's somewhat satisfied, and we'll reconvene here in 7 years or whatever it is, 10 years, and go from there. But baseball as a whole, in comparison to like my league, the NBA, you know, what have they done? They've talked about a 4-point line. Stupid. They implemented the NBA Cup. Stupid. Nobody cares about some in-season tournament. Doesn't matter. Adam Silver's obsession with European expansion, like he's working in the Third Reich. It's ridiculous. It's ridiculous. He wants relegation and promotion. He wants the Champions League. He wants group play and all this. It's dumb. It's dumb. Painting the courts, dumb. Changing the uniforms every year, dumb. Resetting the shot clock to 14 seconds on an offensive rebound is a dumb rule. That's dumb. Oh, it's a worthless possession. You want to slow the pace down? Offensive rebound, reset to 24 seconds. No, 14 seconds, jack up a shot. Like, the NBA, their All-Star game, outside of the three-point shootout, has been a disaster. This year, the actual game was much better, but the game was better because the kids want to compete. The young people want to play. They smell blood in the water with the veterans, and they wanted to get after it, so good on them. But they had to tinker with it, and they had to do three teams, and this team, that thing. And they were going to let LeBron James walk around out there and do his, you know, a parade wave. That just wasn't going to happen. So that's great. The three-point shootout, great. The dunk contest, dead, and has been for quite some time. The NFL, from a change perspective, all they've done is try to legislate some different things out of the game, right? And they still can't get their replay review 100%. Like, you're never going to get it 100% correct, but we could still throw 100 passes down the field, throw a flag for pass interference, and have a majority of our country in a giant dispute over what was or what wasn't pass interference. You know, must I bring up the Bills from last season? Right? And then there's hockey. Hockey got a great TV deal done. Hockey seems to be working. You know, they got lucky. They had the Four Nations the previous year and then right into the Olympics this year, so they haven't had to worry about All-Star festivities, really. And that's really been my only complaint with the NHL. This year, they're going to go into an extended 84-game season. Remember, they added two games, so you get 42 at home, 42 on the road. So that's interesting. But the money's gone up. The TV rights have gone up. And yeah, they've done a great job. Really, from a rules perspective, not a whole lot has necessarily changed in recent memory with the NHL. Nothing too crazy. Nothing as drastic as like the pitch clock or the shift, for example. Like, we're talking about some drastic changes here that Rob Manfred and Major League Baseball made, where they evened out the leagues. You know, they redid their divisions. They added a DH in the National League. Like, they underwent some massive reorganization of how they wanted to play the game. And so far, so good. Now, whatever that lady's name who, oh God, what game was I watching? Is she had both teams mad? Was it the Padres and the Jays? What game did I see that in? Holy shnikes. Like, dude, you can't just hire anybody just to hire anybody. Like, what are we doing here? You got to be out of your mind. You didn't challenge in time? Like, are you kidding me? The guy was tapping his head immediately. Like, what in the hell is that? My God. So, yeah, you could probably, and they're going to have to do, you know, we've got a whole list of umpires that are going to be on their way out the door. I think there's like seven, maybe, that are going to be calling it quits at the end of this year. So, you know, you're going to have to recalibrate there a little bit. And I think that officiating across the leagues, right, because of our ability to watch everything in slow motion, frame by frame, it's becoming more of a debated topic. Because we have replay and social media, and every single second of every single game can be debated by everybody. So officiating is going to, you know, come under a lot more scrutiny.
2: Say baseball field, it's always pretty cut and dry on the replays. It's like, is the ball in the glove? Is the foot on the base? Like the ABS, like there's some margin of error, but for the most part, I think people have kind of accepted what that is and go with it, but baseball is just about like, hey, it's about the officials in the booth, like, making the right call. We could see they're out. You have the technology right in front of you. We're all seeing it.
1: Yeah, don't blow this. Because if we won't blow it, then you shouldn't either. All right, enjoy the game tonight. We'll recap it tomorrow. Same

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1: Willkommen. 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
10: If I were to ask you what makes for a good night's sleep, you'd probably say a dark, quiet room, not too many things on your mind. But every night when you go to get some Z's, how often do you really think about the temperature in your bedroom? Temperature may be one of the most underappreciated factors in sleep. That's according to the Senior Vice President of Research and Scientific Affairs at the National Sleep Foundation. We often hear about lights and screens and stress, but even modest changes in temperature and airflow can influence both how quickly you fall asleep and how deeply you stay asleep. Most experts will recommend a room temperature of 60 to 67 degrees Fahrenheit. You might also experiment with your sheets and what you actually wear to bed. Play around a bit and see what improves your sleep. You might be delightfully surprised. I'm Dr. Sanjay Gupta, helping you live a better life.
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0: 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ESPN senior NFL writer Jeremy Fowler. Coming up, 10-year NFL head coach Jason Garrett. 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
6: I'm feeling lucky to have my college-age kids home with me for a few weeks this summer. And one of the things I know we're going to be talking about, AI. I've started to use it more often at the hospital to get fresh takes on patient problems that I'm trying to solve. And for my girls, well, I know that they are navigating college now with these new powerful tools, something, frankly, that you and I couldn't have even imagined when we were in school. But while it may be tempting to outsource your studying and your work to these large language models, I beg you not to. And that's because AI chatbots tend to reproduce what researchers call weird viewpoints. That's an acronym: Western, Educated, Industrialized, Rich, and Democratic. Look, AI isn't going away, and admittedly, it can be a really powerful tool, but you don't want it doing your thinking for you. I'm Dr. Sanjay Gupta, helping you live a better life.
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13: 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Jordan Walker won the Major League Baseball Home Run Derby last night. Walker outslugged Phillies DH Kyle Schwarber with 12 home runs in the finals. I was skeptical over the new format, but after watching last night, ditching the clock for the batters was the right move. I'm Chris Black.
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0: Welcome to the M Zone. Jamie Morris, Matt the Hitman Mizzler, best guy in the Bizzler. Don't know where Big Sweet is, but we'll find him. We'll find him. He's somewhere.
1: We'll put a smoke sack out there for him.
0: Yeah, we'll find him. But what a day it has been. And I'm going to tell you what, I don't drink coffee, but I've had a whole cup of coffee today.
1: You've been drinking that coffee.
0: Yeah. I had a cup of coffee again today. Look, it was a long weekend. Mm-hmm. CJ's sixth birthday, getting up, you know, having people from out of town, trying to make sure everybody's getting, but everybody's out the house now, okay?
1: Okay, there you go.
0: So, and, you know, I was waking up at 5 in the morning trying to make sure everybody had coffee, whatever they want in the morning. You know what I'm saying?
1: I got you.
0: Outside of that, I was a little tired these past 2 days, and that's why I drank some coffee.
1: I dig it.
0: Everybody was freaked out. Everybody was all freaked. Jamie, you drink coffee? I'm like, when I'm tired.
1: And apparently he was tired.
0: Apparently I was. Mm-hmm. That's what I'm saying. I mean, it's crazy, but...
1: Not as crazy as what we had earlier this morning,
0: Woo!
1: Though.
0: I'm going to say thank you, Sam Webb. We really appreciate you, bruh. And if you don't know what I'm talking about, you must have been underneath the rock. But that's okay. Sam Webb had athletic director Ward Manuel on his show today.
1: Yep.
0: It was about an hour and something, right?
1: About 75 minutes worth of content. We had no problem going over. We got the green light from the people that make the decision.
0: Okay,
1: so,
0: that's good.
1: So we rolled it. There were some parts, maybe just a smidgen that was missed on the radio, but I included it in for our three-parter
0: have
1: this afternoon, so exactly. People can check it all out.
0: And we're going to play that three-parter all day long, baby.
1: Basically, yeah.
0: Basically, it's going to be all day long. So you get a chance to hear what Ward Manuel had to say. And, you know, just contradicting some of the things that are out there. Hey, you, Mr. Citizen. Don't listen to that Twitter. Don't listen to... Instagram. Don't listen to what else is there? One, Twitter, Instagram,
1: basically everything.
0: Everything. Get off of it. Get off of it. It ain't true.
1: Mm-hmm.
0: It ain't true.
1: Mm-hmm.
0: We don't be listening to people like that. And yes, I was getting it wrong. It's Traverse City. They're gonna be in.
1: Yep.
0: They're gonna be in Traverse City. Okay. They start at 8:30. And guess what? You can watch it on video.
1: Well, there you go. You can check it all on video, but. Sam met with Ward. We got a chance to hear from him during the morning show. So you want to kick this?
0: Let's kick it off. Here's Athletic Director Ward Manuel and Sam Webb.
2: 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We move to the sports desk. And welcoming back a frequent guest, much to the surprise of a lot of people, Michigan Athletic Director Ward Manuel is with us this morning. Ward, how you doing?
3: I'm doing good, Sam. How you doing?
2: Hey, man, people thought you were going in to hide.
3: I don't hide, man. Listen, you can't hide. My student athletes and coaches can't hide. I don't hide. I don't, you know. When stuff gets tough, I don't sit in the corner. I come out when I come out. Mm-hmm. and get work done and do what I need to do, you know?
2: Yeah, so full disclosure, this was an interview not in response to recent reporting. This was an interview scheduled weeks in advance in sort of the aftermath of the Dusty May departure, but it just so happened to also be extremely timely, given the recent reports. So we'll just dive in right there, Ward. I mean, the published reports say that there is expected to be a result. I don't know if that's a verbal report, a brief, an actual written report from the Jenner Block investigation into the culture at the University of Michigan. And that based on that, that your job is in imminent danger. Question to you is, A, have you seen or been briefed on this report? And B, has it been communicated to you that your job is indeed hanging in the balance?
3: I have not seen the report, and I'll leave it up to the president and to determine whenever he'll release whatever he'll release about the Jenner and Block report. But I have not seen it. And as it relates to my future, you know, what happens in this world is that for whatever reason, people decide to put things out there about what the future is going to hold. I don't know, Sam. I think I've been fired by social media 3 times in my 10 years here. I just moved through it, man, because to me, it's nonsense. And it affects, more importantly, it affects my staff and my family in the way that things get put out. And so the statement yesterday I made when I was contacted by a reporter was simply a reaction to calm things down. Mm-hmm. Like, don't believe everything that's out there in the world about what people say. Mm-hmm. I don't know what the future holds. People say, well, you know, the feedback I got was, well, people were stuck on the word near future. That's because I don't know what is going to change, what's going to happen. I know what today is. I know what tomorrow's going to be. I know what I've been told and talked about. And that's all I'm going to do is move forward.
2: So there was no hidden connotation to the right now. And that's it. Because to parse that, that's what a lot of people see.
3: Oh, yeah, everybody.
2: Clearly he's signaling that.
3: It could. Listen, it could happen. I don't know. I don't know what the future is going to be. Mm-hmm. As it relates to how soon and when. I have 4 years left on my contract. I like to live a longer life. Mm-hmm. 4 years is near. It's the future.
2: I mean,
3: it's all of these things, man. You can't say, you can't say what you say without people trying to parse every word in terms of the knowledge. I don't know what the future is going to be and how long I'll be in this position, but I do know that I'm here today, mm-hmm. and I do know that I'm going to be here tomorrow. Mm-hmm. And I do feel confident in the things that I have done here at Michigan, not for me, not for Ward, mm-hmm. but on behalf of the University of Michigan, our student athletes, our coaches, our staff, our fans, our donors, to drive success with our student athletes academically and athletically. And I think if you look at the things that have been accomplished over the last 10 years that I've been here, I'm very proud of what we've accomplished. And so for me, it's I continue to do the job, Sam, and I continue to do the best that I can do for the University of Michigan in this athletic department.
2: So, again, to go with what they say and to see if it
3: Who's
2: sort
3: they?
2: Of jives.
3: Social media?
2: Well, it's several different reports have mm-hmm. said that you are.
3: Anybody named in that? Or just
2: no sources.
3: Just sources.
2: Just right? sources.
3: Confidential.
2: Correct. Yeah. That you are actively engaged in buyout discussions. So question is, A, is that true? Have you, and if not, have you even informally been approached about the topic of a buyout? Has that even come up in conversation?
3: Sam, I've had several conversations over the last 6 or 7 months about the future and things that have happened and different opportunities and different ways that things could go. There's no doubt about it. I'm not going to hide from that conversation that occurs. But as it relates to, you know, where things are going to go, I'm not 100% certain yet. Mm-hmm. And so, you know, part of this is those conversations happen. Things, you know, are discussed along the way. But it's not taken away from me doing my job and what I need to do to help us drive success. And so how all those conversations come together and when it's going, anything's going to be announced and all that. I can't predict that.
2: Yeah. So I guess what I'm trying to do is to draw a through point, a through line from what you're talking about, which sounds like this has been sort of an ongoing topic intermittently.
3: Sure.
2: Yeah. And what people are saying, like, oh, well, he was just presented with a buyout he's expected to accept. Is that language that people are applying to the right now and the seriousness, the sense of urgency as far as buyout concerned, is that correct? Is that the correct way to look at it? Or Is that embellished?
3: I don't know if it is the correct way to look at it, or if people are hoping.
2: I gotcha.
3: Amongst hope that some kind of way those who don't want me here are saying that this is happening. I can't respond to everybody reaction.
2: Mm-hmm.
3: You know, to me, a lot of it is, you know, people who have zero knowledge of what's going on are talking about things that are happening.
2: Mm-hmm.
3: And if it happens, it happens.
2: Mm-hmm.
3: But if it doesn't, then people go, well, I was told that, and, you know, confidential sources told me. And, you know, I mean, it just, I wish we got to a point in this society where people would actually put their names to things. I did yesterday.
2: Mm-hmm.
3: I didn't say, hey, say it's a confidential source. I mean, this is the problem with what the way things go on social media and media. I'm a react to everything that's a confidential source, and I don't feel obligated to do that.
2: So what you've seized upon several times here is, whether it's you, I'll call it the admin. I'll call you guys a body, that you might have different responsibilities within leadership, but you're Michigan athletic leadership.
3: Yeah.
2: There's an incongruence there, Ward, where I said this earlier. I don't expect leadership of anything to be a monolith. You want there to be challenging of your ideas, right?
3: Sure. 100%.
2: You don't want just yes people and naysay and people that will just co-sign everything you do. But within the framework of that sort of constructive disagreement, you're pulling in the same direction. Doesn't feel like that with leadership when it comes to Michigan athletics. And so let's say that this report comes out, you make it through. How is there coherent direction, not from you individually, but from leadership collectively, when you're so obviously pulling in opposite directions?
3: And what do you mean by pulling in opposite directions?
2: Because you made reference to sources who are putting out things about you and about your future who clearly don't want you here. So it's not like all of a sudden if the results of the report say, he's not, there are no fireable offenses in here, they aren't going to go say, okay, well, we want to keep Ward
3: right,
2: now.
3: Right, right.
2: So how then is there coherent direction collectively moving forward?
3: Yeah. You know, Sam, it is in any organization, and this is, you know, whether it's the athletic department, the university, any aspect of the organization, there are going to be differences. There are going to be differences in the way things, what people think should happen, conversations. And you're right. You want those to happen so that we can move forward, so people are sharing their ideas and we can move forward. What has tended to happen at different times here is that people try to pull apart and try to rip apart for personal reasons, whatever those are. And that doesn't make us stronger. Anytime you start to rip something apart, it weakens it, and it makes it a weaker effort at what you're doing. So within athletics, I feel that we are moving forward through challenges and through successes. Listen, you know, I don't want people to think this has only been about challenges. We've moved forward. We've had great success. We've celebrated. We've dealt with issues. Those are the things that you do within the organization and that I want to be done. But it's certainly at times been challenging because of how sources and others outside of athletics have sort of have tried to put this in a particular way. And that I battled through. But part of this whole thing, Sam, is and we'll, I'm sure, talk about Dusty and talk about it. It's challenging. And at times very frustrating as a leader to have to deal with it. And that's the question people say, well, you know, they've had a lot of success. They've done a lot of things. But Ward at times seems frustrated. Yeah, absolutely. 100%. You get frustrated by a lot of the things that are changing and the stuff that is out there. And then you get frustrated by some of the internal politics that you have to deal with. That, as I've said to people, I can deal. We are in competition in the Big Ten and nationally. I could deal with it when it comes from the outside. Mm-hmm. But it's when it comes from the inside that bothers me. Mm-hmm. And so I work through it. And it's another challenge that you face.
2: So given those challenges, look, there is a certain aspect of your future that is controlled by the people you report to. But ultimately,
3: I report to the president.
2: Yeah. OK. Yeah. So the person that you report to. Yeah. But ultimately, your future is determined by you.
3: Sure.
2: So why, given all of the challenges increasing in their frequency, it seems.
3: Yeah.
2: Why continue to do it?
3: Because I love this place. My blood, sweat, and tears are somewhere in Michigan Stadium and on the fields of play and in Schembechler Hall and on the track, 3 degrees from here. I've been a part of this place for 40 years. 40 years. Since 1986. I have a deep love for this place, and I want us to be great and to continue to drive success. And so if it's up to me to face the challenges that I face to help the student athletes, the coaches, the staff to be successful, then that's the challenges I'm gonna face. Nobody said this job was going to be easy. And whenever I leave Michigan, whoever steps in here next shouldn't assume Michigan is easy. We drive success every day. We want to win. I want for our student athletes and our coaches and our staff who put so much time and effort into it to win. That's not easy to do. We've done it. The best run in 10 years in Michigan athletics, 95 conference championships, 4 national championships, number of individual championships, academic All-American, over 4,000 Big Ten academic, all Big Ten. That's not easy to do. It takes work. You don't do all of that, Sam, if you don't love the place. And people who want to always blame never want to give you credit. And to a certain degree, I want people to understand that I don't need the credit, but I'm actually not going to stand idly by and let people say, mm-hmm. You know, all of this happened despite Ward Manuel. That's crazy. Mm-hmm. That's crazy. So in my opinion, it's about a deep love that I will always have for the University of Michigan, that I battle through this and do what I do because I want us to be great. And if it takes me having to deal with situations and external and internal politics to put Michigan in the best situation, then I'm going to work to do that. Mm-hmm. That's me. I'm not going to run and hide. It's just like a game. You know, you're playing the game. Things happen in a football game, a basketball game, all these different games we play. And I don't want people who are not going to step up to the challenge mm-hmm. on the fields. And they don't want me as the athletic director to only step up when we're doing well, but not to be in the battle when things need to be fixed and you got to do hard work to continue success. That's because I love this place.
2: Right. All right. So it sounds like when it comes to your, you say you report to the president, is it right to conclude that he makes the call on your future? And if so, what has his communication been with, not, I don't know if he's given you any assurances, but what has his communication been with you recently, especially in light of the reports? If you can share that.
3: We've had great conversations. My conversations with him will remain, you know, personal, but had great conversations. He's very supportive of me, very supportive of athletics, doing a great job with the university in tough circumstances, obviously, with the changes that have happened here in the last couple of years with the presidency. But he's been great. I mean, we had a great relationship when he was chancellor. We sat on the executive officer team for 8 years before he became president, interim president. Now he's president. But we've had great conversations.
2: So, and to clear this up for people just who may not understand the hierarchy, are his decisions, as it relates to you or anything for that matter, dictated by Regents or influenced by Regents?
3: I don't think they're dictated at all. I mean, I think the Regents, as the governing body, have conversations with him that I'm not privy to. Mm-hmm. Just like I have conversations with him about athletics that my staff is not privy to. But I'm sure he has conversations about a whole bunch of things with the Regents, and as it relates to the university, as it relates to athletics, and I'm sure they share their thoughts with him. But I report to the president. The president makes the call on me and any direct report that he has. He reports to the Regents. The organizational structure is the Regents. The president reports to the Regents, and us as executive officers report to the president, and the president has the final call.
2: Yeah, so you made reference to your record, and this in many ways is a referendum, talking about this investigation, as much as they're talking about the culture of Michigan. It's a referendum on a war manual.
3: Sure.
2: And on your record here.
3: It definitely feels that way.
2: That's what it is, right? So as you look back and you assess the things that you've done, I mean, you certainly have your supporters who will cite the unprecedented level of success championship-wise, and student-athletes graduating, and you've done all those things. You got the other side, the other faction, who your negatives will totally outweigh the positives, the investigations and all of that kind of thing. But then you have the people who are in the middle who, they are concerned about the investigations, but they acknowledge your successes, and they're kind of in the middle on which way things should go. So this is really the segment that I want you to speak to right now. Let's start off by talking about all the things that you're proud of in your tenure. What are the accomplishments that sort of stand out to you when you say, I'm really proud of that? What first or second or third comes to mind when you talk about your time here at Michigan as far as what you're proudest of?
3: It has been and always will be about the academic success of graduations or graduating of our student athletes. 100%. This is why I love being and working at a university, because it's first and foremost about getting them the education that they need to be successful long term in life. That's number one. So I'm very proud of the academic All-Americans that we had, the student athletes who were academic All Big Ten, 80% with a 3.0 last semester or higher. Those kind of things drive me first and foremost. Always has been, always will be in my career. And then from there, you get to the championships, Sam. The first university in the CFP era to win both a football national championship and a basketball national championship. You look at what men's and women's gymnastics did, winning the national championship. You look at the successes of the individual athletes in different sports, track, swimming, wrestling. You look at the growth of our programs in lacrosse and what they've done. Women's tennis and the run they've been on. Women's basketball going to the Elite Eight. Most wins ever in the season. What Kim has accomplished there. You look at all those things, and I'm proud because individually I know the work that's been put in by the coaches and by the student athletes. And I watched it, and I saw it, and I participated in helping make it happen in different ways. We have great sport administrators that support our program. We have great staff that support our program. As I've said before, regardless of the challenges we've had, 99.9% of the people in this organization are working to do things the right way. And I'm going to work to not have them in this place be defined by those who have made bad decisions.
2: Mm-hmm.
3: That's my goal, is to showcase the great people that we have in the organization, not those who have decided to make bad decisions that we've had to deal with.
2: Mm-hmm.
3: So for me, my pride comes in all of that, in all that shines about how great our student athletes, coaches, and staff are.
2: So when you look back, and so let's look at it reverse, because, you know, your naysayers, your detractors, and it's not just naysayers and detractors, let's set that aside, and not even talk about it from the investigation standpoint. Let's talk about it from the ward introspection standpoint. When you look back and you say, oh, man, you know, we could improve there, or we need to improve this. What's the biggest thing from the things that have gone wrong that you've taken away as far as this was an area of improvement that if we do it different moving forward, we'll avoid those kinds of mistakes? What jumps out to you in that regard?
3: Sam, coming out of COVID in 21, and this is not, you know, the public side of it, but internally, we had a culture committee. We developed a culture committee. The staff thought, and my head of HR thought this would be a good idea to get a group together coming out of. We had a whole lot of social unrest. Now we're coming back to work. There are people concerned about a lot of different things. So we put together a culture committee, which I thought was awesome. A group that really started to look at what do we want to be about in Michigan in the athletic department, staff-wise. And they did a lot of great work, and we put together a lot of great ideas and moved things forward in terms of who we want to be. That work continues. Culture work and what we need in our organization and in any organization is a continuing, it's on a continuum. It never really stops. You get to a point, you got to grow. It's kind of like being a family. It's the same thing. You got to grow. You got to get better. You got to improve. You got to do the things that you need to do and put the work in to make the organization better. And I'm really proud of the work of the staff and the work that we put into it. And do we need to get better? Yes, we do. And in all of the things that have occurred, we've tried to do our best to figure out who's coming into our organization, background checks, checking on references, checking off resume references, those kind of things. And sometimes things have happened and people have done things that we don't like, that we've gotten rid of here at Michigan. But this sense that this is a quote-unquote bad culture is not true. You can't, in my opinion, you can't have the success we've had and have a bad culture.
2: Mm-hmm.
3: You can't do it.
0: And that was Ward Manuel and Sam Webb. We're going to continue on the other side, but give you a little bit, and we'll be right back. You're listening to the M Zone on the Big 1050.
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10: We talk a lot here about ultra-processed foods and the many ways in which they can negatively impact your health. They've been linked to weight gain, obesity, type 2 diabetes, cardiovascular disease, even cancer. And now a new study out of UCSF found that high ultra-processed food intake was associated with something called intramuscular fat, which is exactly what it sounds like. That's fat inside your muscles, which can cause them to become weaker. Now, in this particular study, the researchers noticed more wear and tear and pain in people's knees because of weakened thigh muscles. Cutting back on ultra-processed foods isn't easy. The CDC estimates at least half the calories in our diet come from ultra-processed foods. But if you're looking to eat cleaner, cutting out sugar-sweetened beverages, that may be the best number one thing you can do to try and get started. I'm Dr. Sanjay Gupta, helping you live a better life.
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1: And welcome back to the M Zone. Jamie Morris, Matt the Hitman Mizzler, best guy in the Bizzler, and you got big sweet Larry Lee. We're listening to Sam Webb as well as Ward Manuel from this morning and the second segment.
2: Yeah, that, you know, I think an objective person will accept that as being the case. And then ask, though, are there ways that you can avoid having people who ultimately don't fit that culture? Can you filter them better? And so you mentioned background checks. How is the process different now than, say, 2, 3, 4, 5 years ago? And with the process now, catch some of the behaviors or some of the people that have turned out not to fit your culture. So from Connor Stallions to Matt Weiss to even Sharon, is there a background check process in place that have filtered any of those guys out? Or is there an inevitability to it that, you know, you're going to get some people in that just don't fit who you are once you're actually around them for a period of time?
3: I have not yet found and have not yet been promised by any background check firm that you can isolate and clean out 100% of people who will eventually or decide to do something. I've not found it. Nobody's ever guaranteed it. If somebody out there knows, then let me know.
2: Mm-hmm.
3: But even in different organizations, there's no way of saying 100% you're going to get. Listen, I spoke to the staff about my expectations and the expectations of Michigan Athletics. I talked about the issues that had happened here with staff, with my whole entire staff, as it relates to behavior that is unacceptable, particularly when it happened on campus or happens at another institution in athletics, that this kind of behavior is not acceptable here. Here's an example of what happened at another place. I'm constantly bringing those things up and forward to the staff when they happen, when they present themselves. But again, people make choices.
2: Mm-hmm.
3: And my responsibility is to deal with the people who make choices that are not acceptable at Michigan, at Michigan Athletics, and move through the process and deal with the situation. So if somebody out there knows of something that's 100%, then let me know.
2: So,
3: but they expect me to be a mind reader of what people are doing. And I don't know anyone who possesses that superpower, but if they do, then bring them my way.
2: Right. Okay. So look, you're never going to be perfect. How has the process, how has your background check process and your oversight process once you do have staffs in place?
3: Yeah, we have a new firm. We have a new firm. The expectation of my coaches and administrators are to supervise and to be aware. When things happen, I ask the staff to speak up. If you see something, say something. If something is, you think there's an issue, bring it up, bring it forward. Those kind of things. But I also, from an HR perspective, you can't operate on rumors
2: mm-hmm.
3: with no evidence.
2: Mm-hmm.
3: You can't do it, because every time somebody puts something on social media, now I'm firing somebody.
2: Mm-hmm.
3: Oh, I don't like somebody. I'm gonna put this out on social media. If there's no evidence, there's no evidence. All we could do is look for the evidence that exists and deal with what comes up when there's evidence of something happening. Other than that, rumors can't be the way that people manage. Or and the funny thing about it is the very people who will come to come at me with rumors you should have known and you should have dealt with it. When you ask people, do you want your boss to only deal with you because of rumors or evidence? Mm-hmm. So if somebody puts something out, do you think that's fireable because somebody says, here's a rumor about Sam?
2: Yeah. Yeah.
3: And therefore, rumors, I believe any rumor that's put out there about Sam Webb.
2: You know, I get exactly where you're going without you saying it. There are a lot of rumors without corroboration on Sharon. And it wasn't until one of the participants actually stepped forward to actually admit to what was going on that the rumors had any substance put to it. I understand exactly what you're getting at there. I guess as we get to a radio break, what I would ask you would be specifically in the case, and to the extent that you can talk about it, specifically in the case of Weiss in the background check coming in, was there ever any inkling that there was should be some concern there? And then at what point from the time that you heard about something being wrong to, hey, he has to be out of here, how long was that process? Without if you got can't share any specifics, I get it, but just no, timeline.
3: No, there was nothing in the background check. And, you know, listen, this university should be given credit because that came through to our IT department based on something going on a student's phone. And IT looked into it. They didn't ignore it. They looked into it. They discovered it. And it was, once the evidence was presented, it was pretty quick to remove him from that position. I don't remember the exact timeline, but it didn't take long. Mm-hmm. It wasn't, you know, sitting on it for weeks and months and waiting. It was pretty quick. But that came through because of central IT. That didn't come through anything related to athletics and we uncovered something. So, you know, that particular piece, you know, was there was nothing. We, you know, whenever something happens, Sam, we look back and go back and see if there was something we missed. Mm-hmm. And in that particular case, it was a clean background check. You know, for him, there was no indication of anything like this at a previous work, you know, responsibility. No evidence that Jim had of anything that was going on. He didn't know. I didn't know. We didn't know as a department. So, but when presented with the evidence, you deal with it.
2: Mm-hmm. So as we look at Ward, we can kind of continue the conversation here as we look at the process of your coaches and how they sort of administer discipline or monitor their staff. What is the oversight process for you? Is there like a sports administrator for every sport that reports to you? What's that sort of hierarchy like?
3: So we have sport administrators who are responsible for the different teams, along with the head coach's responsibility for their staff, for their players, the student athletes. And those two individuals are responsible for those sports. The sport administrators handle, you know, whether it's the budget or the scheduling or issues that come up, you know, with the sport. And then when issues need to be brought to my attention, they bring things to me and to my attention. The football coach, men's, women's basketball, hockey, those coaches report directly to me with sport administrators for those sports. And my expectation, though, is that if there are any issues that the head coach is talking to either their sport administrator or directly to me about any issues that come forward with staff or student athletes. And I don't have any reason to believe that any of them have ever withheld information from me related to some serious, you know, issue on the team.
2: So is the head coach reports directly to you? Is the sport administrator sort of the check of the head coach? Is that how that works?
3: In the sports, other than the coaches that report to me, yes.
2: Okay.
3: Yeah. They actually supervise those coaches, report directly to those sports administrators.
2: Mm-hmm. Yeah. Mm-hmm. Yeah, I guess the question would be if the head coach was the one who had some sort of issue, who is the monitor of the monitor, if you will, in that case?
3: Oh, it would be the sport administrators and me. Mm-hmm. Yeah.
2: Yep. So, yeah, man, as we move forward, and we'll get deeper into this when we come back from the radio break, two of your biggest successes are, I don't care if you're sort of a fly on the wall, you realize that two of the bigger successes or biggest successes you had, the retention of Jim Harbaugh, mm-hmm. and the hire of Dusty May. And there has been an attempt to downplay your role in each one. We're going to get into this on the other side as we come back from break. But these are two sort of occurrences that I want you to dig into the chronology of, to break them down, and then we will get into their departure. So, Ward, I said during the radio break, Jim Harbaugh, the retention of Jim Harbaugh, the hire of Dusty May, all of the sort of moves as an AD.
3: Mm-hmm.
2: To me, these were strokes of genius. These were strokes of legit genius.
3: Appreciate it.
2: What I mean, in 2020, at the end of the 2020 season, when Jim Harbaugh, his future is in question. I don't know how much it was with you compared to, there were a lot of former athletes, former football athletes who were like, hey, it's time to change. A lot of fans. We got them. We still got the posts up on the board over at the MichiganInsider.com. A lot of fans wanted Jim Harbaugh out. And there were administrators, come to find out, who very clearly, it was, you knew behind the scenes, but publicly it wasn't known, how some administrators wanted Jim Harbaugh out. You made the decision to keep him. And there was a really novel concept, contract. I haven't seen one like it before or since, where can earn everything that was in that contract, but it was incentive laden to get there. He wound up getting there. You mm-hmm. keep him, the rest is history.
3: Right.
2: Take me back. And, you know, I want to be succinct with this, but I think it's important to, when we talk about retention, to have this conversation. Take me back to your thought process and how you presented that to your leadership core. And what was the response when you decided to do that? Because ultimately it worked out.
3: Yeah, I mean, I think that's one of the first times where social media said I was fired, right?
2: Mm-hmm.
3: And, you know, listen, many fans, I also have a lot of emails that I kept and text messages from that time who don't remember that they wanted Jim gone, particularly after his success. I've known Jim since 1986, since I was a student athlete here. He was captain of the team. I watched his career over the years, and then obviously worked with him closely, you know, when he was here. And so 2020 happened, and there were a lot of things that went into that season. There were a lot of things we were dealing with for people to remember, you know, back then, whether we were going to play at all in the Big Ten, and we had stopped the season, and then we said we would come back, and then we had the shortened season. We had kids that were out because of COVID. We had opt-outs in that year. There were a lot of things that our coaches across the board, all 29 sports, were dealing with as it relates to the COVID season. And so, you know, at the conclusion of the season, yes, I heard from our fans and I heard from different people about, and former teammates of mine, about what I should do and the best decision to move forward and all these different things. I had a lengthy conversation, two lengthy conversations with Jim about the program and where it was going, how we were going to correct it, how things were moving forward. And based on

0: to the Super Bowl at the 49ers, what he had done at Stanford in terms of that program. We hadn't beat Ohio State, you know, in his tenure up until, what, 21 season, I think. But was really and is, I think, a great coach. And so we came up with this, you know, solutions, not only with him, but with staff and with changing in terms of the defensive scheme in particular, changing some staffing. But ultimately, you know, Jim and the student athletes get that credit for putting in the effort and the work to showcase what he can do as a head coach again, and to showcase what Michigan can do in terms of success on the field. And so for me, yes, it was an internal battle to a certain degree to get people to understand my belief in him and where this program could go. And so that was something that I took on again because I believed it was in the best interest of the University of Michigan and our football program. Mm-hmm. That was it. Mm-hmm. And I wanted the success and he wanted the success. He and I talked about a plan that he implemented, and ultimately the success showed for itself.
1: All right, so let's fast forward five or however many years it was when you had to, when you made the decision to replace Juwan, which I know was deeply personal for you. And shout out to Juwan, by the way. Saw him down at the Final Four. And you talk about it, dude, it would be very easy for him to be bitter. And he was anything but, like, obviously happy to be there with his teammates, happy to support Michigan. But everyone he saw, I wasn't unique in, like, seeing. He was like, hey, how you doing? He was like that with everyone.
0: He was a great man.
1: So shout out to him. But you made the decision to replace him.
0: Yep.
1: Dusty May was your target. But what I remember, I've talked to Dusty about it, what I remember is that the monitoring of Dusty didn't just start in the moment, that this was something that you had from a, I guess maybe all athletic directors do it, you keep an eye out in the profession. So take me through the chronology of the monitoring and courtship of Dusty May that ultimately brought him here.
0: Yeah, I mean, as an athletic director, you take care of your sports, but I'm also watching a lot of sports, different sports, and basketball, obviously, being one. And I watched him, but I had heard about Dusty from Charles Ramsey years ago, you know, in terms of that. And so I'm watching him and, you know, seeing what he's doing at FAU, makes the run to the Final Four, which is really hard to do at a mid-major. Really hard to do. And it showcases not only your ability to bring talent together, but to coach that talent, you know, against high-level competition. So I was really aware of him and then made the decision, the position opens. And working with the search firm, we put together a great group. And, you know, obviously I said, I'm interested in speaking to Dusty May. He had interest, so we had a conversation, just an informal conversation. And in that informal conversation, he says to me, he says, Ward, your wife sold us our first house. I go, what? He goes, yeah, she, when we got the job at Eastern Michigan, Charles Ramsey introduced us to her, and she was the real estate agent to help us buy our first house. And so I'm like, and it happened to be that my wife's walking down as I'm having this Zoom conversation, and she remembered that happening. And she said, that might have been my first house that I sold, right? And so he said to me, he said, since then, I've been watching your career. You know, and what the progress of your career and what you have been doing at Buffalo and then UConn and then obviously here at Michigan. So it was a great start to the conversation. And then we kept, I talked to other people and

0: kept it, and we figured out a time that if things happen, depending on what happened in the NCAA tournament, they played Northwestern, they happened to lose. I was scheduled to leave and go to California at the time. I think women's basketball was playing in the first or second round out there, and I changed my plans and flew down to Miami. And then we met that Saturday evening, and there was a lot of conversations about Louisville being, you know, in the lead for Dusty May and those kind of things. And I told the search firm, and I told Doug Ganaki, who's the sport administrator, I said, let it go. We're not putting out anything that we're involved. Let people think that Louisville is in the lead with this. Let that sort of smokescreen be there. So Dusty and I met, and I invited John Beilein a few days before that to come, because he was in Florida. He said, I can come over if you want me to. I said, Coach, I would love that. And it was with one reason in mind. If you remember back then, they were talking about how much better the Louisville job was than Michigan because the academics weren't as strong. Mm-hmm. And I had a Hall of Fame coach in John Beilein that's willing to come and talk to Dusty. And I said to John, I said, talk to him about whatever you want, but do me a favor and emphasize that Michigan can be successful even with the academic strength, that he can get kids here and they can do well and they can perform. Great. So they get in, we all introduce ourselves. John and Dusty are talking for about 10, 15 minutes. And the search firm guy, you know, asked me if I want to continue. I said, no, let them talk. I want them to, I didn't know what they were talking about. They were over on the side. And then we had the interview for about an hour and a half. And I had told John, I said, at a certain point, I'm going to ask if you could step out the room just in case Dusty has some questions that he wouldn't feel comfortable asking in front of you. I don't know what that would be, John. I have no idea. There's nothing. Just want to make sure that he has the ability. So we met for another hour. And at the end of that hour of conversation and questions, we shook hands on a deal.
1: And so why did I have you do that? Those lead ups? Because there's also a perception that you ran Jim out. Why'd you run Jim out, Ward? And there's also the perception that you didn't do everything you could to keep Dusty.
0: Right.
1: Right. So I think this is important background to lead into these questions. So as you look back on the departures of those two magnificent coaches, right? Mm-hmm. Is there anything that you look back on in retrospect, you say, man, there's something I could have done different to keep them here? Or were the opportunities put before them such that there was nothing that was going to keep them in Michigan at that point, starting with you?
0: Man, I look back on it, and I have no regrets about what I did to try to keep both of them here. Zero. Zero. I know what I talked to them about. I know what I offered them to both remain here as the coach. Both said that they wanted the opportunity to go and coach professionally. Now, I've seen the craziness, you know, again, people send me stuff on social media, from social media, that I told Dusty that I'm not giving any more money to NIL, and if he wants to, he's got to put in his own cash. Like, what? That's, first of all, it's against the rules. Second of all, is the dumbest thing I've ever heard, right? But these are the kind of things that people just put out there that are just with zero evidence and ridiculous things that then people roll with and believe. Oh, it must be true. That's why Dusty left. You know, he didn't like Ward Manuel, you know, blah, blah, blah, blah, blah. And people don't believe what people say. And I've had the personal conversations with them. I will tell you, in both cases, I'm happy for both of those men and what they're doing in their careers now by their choice. Secondly, I'm happy both came to Michigan. They left us far better than we were when they arrived. And if anything judges their legacy, it's not that they left, it's what they did when they were here. Mm-hmm. And so for me, I laugh because I don't get the credit for what I did when Indiana came. I don't get the credit for what I did when North Carolina came. But I get the blame when they make a decision that they want to make. There's no guns put to people's heads. There's no me telling somebody you have to sign this, and or if you don't sign it, I'm firing you. Those kind of things to me, Sam, are the ridiculous nature of how our fans at times react to things. Give them the credit for making the choices that they want to make for their lives.
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10: Not all screen time is created equal, and a new study out of Sweden is helping us understand this even better. So researchers followed more than 20,000 people over nearly 2 decades and determined that passive screen time, like sitting on the couch and watching television, raise someone's risk of dementia. But if they did something active, like reading, puzzles, or interacting with other people, this same group of people saw their risk of dementia drop. Just like you gotta put the work in to keep your body in shape as you age, you basically have to do the same thing with your brain. A couple things I have found to help: working to learn something new every day, whatever it might be, challenging yourself in some way every day, and really importantly, staying socially active. Some days that means meeting friends in person. Other days, maybe an email, a text, or a phone call. Just stay engaged. I'm Dr. Sanjay Gupta, helping you live a better life.
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0: Welcome back to the M Zone. Jamie Morris, Matt the Hitman Mizzler, Big Sweet is taking the rest of the day on a business day. He's got stuff to do. That being said, let's get back to our interview with Sam Webb and Ward Manuel, Athletic Director of the University of Michigan Athletic Department.
1: Look, I've obviously talked to a lot of people who know Dusty a lot better than me. Who have said, look, this was an opportunity that he was always to go to the NBA, that he was always going to pursue at some point. It just occurred at this time. So I do wonder in retrospect, because Dusty said, I've agreed to an extension. I'm going to sign it as a formality.
2: Yeah, he did.
1: As you look back on it, was there ever any signal in your mind when it was taking longer to sign that there was some cause for concern?
2: No. Dusty... Again, people, the schedule that Dusty had to endure after winning the championship was significant. He was rarely in town for, I think, a month. I saw him once in April and then didn't see him again until we had Big Ten meetings in May in California. And then straight from California, he was leaving to go, I believe, to Colorado because he was assistant coach on a USA basketball team. Coach of the Year honors and different things that he was flying around the country accepting, recruiting, and the things that were going on there. So there was nothing about taking long or going through the process, that alarmed me that, you know, he was leaving or whatever. I didn't know he had the interest until he called and we talked on the phone about it. And then we met 2 days later. He gave me a heads up. He was going to have the conversation. We met 2 days later and had a conversation, and he told me he was going to take the offer. But it wasn't without me trying to keep him or to keep Jim. Mm-hmm. But they make choices that they feel that were in their best interest and their desire. Look, if I say to a coach, are you going to coach college or never leave to go anywhere else or go professionally? If I said, oh, yeah, Dusty just won a national championship, I don't know, Indiana, right? And I say on this table, yeah, I had a chance to hire Dusty, but I decided not to because he said he was interested in the pros at some point in his career. People would go crazy. People would say, what are you doing? Why didn't you bring him here? He could have won a national title here. I am thankful for Dusty May. I'm thankful for Jim Harbaugh for them to have been here and to have done what they have done. And to me, it should be celebrated. If people want to blame me for leaving, be my guest. I mean, it's ridiculous, but I'd rather have had those gentlemen here producing the success they have than to have not had them here at all. The great kids they recruited, the great teams that they had, the performance of those teams in the classroom, as I talked about earlier, all those things they brought to this place and they made us better. Mm-hmm. And for that, I celebrate them having been here. I wish they were both still here. They're not. So you make decisions at that point about how to move forward. But this idea that there was this riff and people don't like people, I mean, that never was the case.
1: So two topics to round this session out. You go from Dusty and you hire Mike Boynton Jr. Mm-hmm. And so it take me into the thought process there. And then the strategy that you have employed from the contractual agreements that you have agreed to with him and allowed with assistance. And then, you know, obviously there's the conversation to be had when you talk about their ability to retain players, because he's been able to retain all but one on the roster. And it seems tied to the way that you were able to strategically kind of give them a little bit of breathing room to get that roster retained.
2: Yeah, I think, you know, the breathing room comes through naturally, you know, going through and figuring out the next best steps and not just reacting right away. You know, you have to go through a process. You have to figure it out. You have to have the conversations. First of all, Mike is a great person. By all indications, he is extremely solid, well-liked, even, you know, with the 7 years he was at Oklahoma State. He was a vital as part of us winning the national championship. And Dusty talked to me about that, you know, right away on that Monday we had the conversation, talked about him and talked about his input in his involvement in the success of this team, and how great he was to have on his staff, and how great of a commitment he made to making Michigan great. And so we had very good conversations. As most of the time, I get to know the assistants, but I don't know them as well as the head coaches. I go through our head coaches if I have some concerns about what's happening, particularly, you know, on the fields of play, as it relates to the game plan and those kind of things, or if I see something in terms of concern about an assistant, you know, I'll go to the coach and talk to them about it. But so I got to know Mike over the past few weeks, and he's just a great person. You know, he talks about things the right way. He talks about the academics being important to him personally because of how it impacted his life, what he's done around that with his teams, what he's done on the court, on the fields of play. And I think, you know, what I've said is in basketball, unlike football, in basketball, the head coaches get all the credit. In football, a head coach can be fired one place, go to be a coordinator at another, and all of a sudden become the next great head coach, right? Mm-hmm. You know, you can see it with some of the coaches that were fired and then worked for Nick Saban or went on to in football to be on a national championship staff and then them being a head coach again, those kind of things. In basketball, you don't get that credit. But I think the one thing I did like a lot about Mike is that he had head coaching experience. He dealt with some difficult situations at Oklahoma State. Once he started, they went under the FBI investigation. Mm-hmm. They had that one assistant. Then he recruits the number one player in the country who happens to be down the street at the Pistons, Cade Cunningham. Mm-hmm. And then COVID hits in that season. And so all of this, you look at it and you say, he's got that experience. He's sat in that seat. We have him here. The players loved him. To a person, the players loved him. You know, I spoke with three of them directly, had a couple of texts from different players. I spoke to four, sorry. And just were effusive about him and about the staff, but specifically about him. And then it shows up in the commitments that they made, you know, first starting with Trey and then Elliot and then, you know, on down the line, the commitments that they have made to want to stay and play for him. But the contract is one that really gives him an opportunity to showcase and show what he can do, given what he did at Oklahoma State in terms of record, mm-hmm. not personally, but in terms of record. And so it gives the ability for him to earn that extra year and maybe another contract, mm-hmm. right, is what I told him. Like, look, in my career, you know, I did this when I was at UConn with Kevin Ollie, when Jim Calhoun got injured and decided to retire. And I did a similar thing with Kevin Ollie by giving him a one-year contract. And then by December, I gave him a full contract. And then another a year later, he wins the national title. Mm-hmm. So I believe in Mike. And the contract was written in a way to show that I believe in Mike, but to also showcase his ability to earn it long term and not just sort of step into the seat. And I believe he will personally.
1: So key to his success and any of these coaches in this day and age, I mean, NIL, is it an omnipresent thing? It was something Dusty sort of made reference to. He's like, you know, and talking about not having to recruit, not having to fundraise. It was a big deal. That's a big part of the job for coaches now. So the question to you, Ward, from an administrative perspective, what are some of the things you have done or strategies that you guys are employing collectively to sort of mitigate that? You're always going to have to fundraise, but there's an over-reliance on a declining resource. There's a paucity of millionaires and billionaires that support campuses, let alone athletic campuses, and you're asking them for money over and over again. That's not going to last forever. So how are you leveraging the brand? Maybe it's through your multimedia rights partners, corporate sponsors, advertising. What can be done to mitigate the reliance, the over-reliance on big donor dollars?
2: I think we're struggling with that as an industry in college athletics. I mean, it is not a Michigan phenomenon that this is occurring where there's sort of this fatigue by donors giving. And so all of the things that you just referenced, we're looking at doing, and we hopefully soon will announce a program that we're putting together for our student athletes in terms of NIL and the ability for them to grow NIL revenue for themselves. And so we've been working on it for the past few months. I give a lot of credit to where we have been because of Champion Circle and because people who have stepped up and supported the Champion Circle. And that's not necessarily going to go away. We still need that level of support, and we need people to give to Champion Circle and to the NIL initiatives for our student athletes so that they can come to Michigan and do that. But we are also doing things with corporate sponsors, with looking at different ways from a ticket sales standpoint, different opportunities that we can work with our student athletes. There are more and more of these games that are put on by third party to provide NIL, working through the CSC and the process and the things that we need to do to really get the revenue and the resources to the student athletes that they can earn in their NIL activities. And so it's an ongoing process that we're evolving and continue to evolve as we started back when this all started, when NIL began. But it's growing at a significant rate. There needs to be more transparency in the system. We need to make sure there's some protections for the student athletes, particularly there's a lot of great agents out there, but there's some bad ones that are taking advantage of our student athletes that we try to help them understand. But there's a lot of good in the revenue share that we're providing to the student athletes and the NIL opportunities that student athletes have. And so we'll continue to work to drive that while also continuing to try to work to get the things in place nationally that we need to make it less of a need for people to quote unquote fundraise for NIL.
1: So two things in closing. Within the Big Ten, Ward, there seems to be programs that are more aggressive with the utilization of their multimedia rights partnerships and trying to have that be the funding source, the primary funding source of NIL. But that was something that Nebraska just got kind of flagged for, whereas others seem to have done it more successfully. Do you have a sense of whether that is going to be a big component of the answer, or is it just going to be a component of the answer?
2: I think as it grows, as we figure it out, you're right about, you know, what Nebraska just went through The CSC is working. The commissioners are really doing a lot of work on this to try to figure out where that should be and where that number should be, where should we sort of put parameters around it. You know, our partners have been great in working with Learfield, and our corporate sponsors are really trying to assist the NIL opportunities for our student athletes. And so it'll definitely be a part of what we do. But it has to be, it's one component. Mm-hmm. It can't be it's not the only answer. Cause we have a department to run. We have 29 sports. We have, you know, 420 staff, 850 student athletes. I mean, we still have a department to run. So we just have to find that balance and drive revenue in different ways. Whether it's more corporate sponsorship than Michigan Stadium, which I know some of our fans
1: that's what we're going to close with for.
2: are really against. But I mean, listen, it's got resources. You have to utilize in this day and age the resources you have to drive resources to support what it takes to win. And our fans, they love to win and they want us to win. They love to see us win. And so if that is an opportunity that we have to grow revenue that we have not utilized in our history, then that has to be another aspect of what we look at to grow revenue.
1: Yeah, so let's close on that point. What does it look like advertising in Michigan Stadium, jersey patches? I mean, there's a recent story about the Big 12 agreement they came to. And I mean, the picture that a lot of fans have is of the jerseys looking like a NASCAR. Like a NASCAR driver, right? Which is probably the worst nightmare for the traditional Michigan fan. So what does in-stadium advertising, not on the video screens, which I know is a part of this, but what does in-stadium advertising, whether it be on jerseys or on the field, look like for Michigan?
2: So we currently have in-stadium advertising on our football field. It's called a Big Ten logo, right? We have two of them. And it would look like another logo or two on the field. And that is what you would do on a field, or you could do it on a court. A jersey sponsorship looks like what they've done in basketball, the NBA, and Major League Baseball, hockey, where you have a patch on a jersey with a corporate sponsor. That wants to be there. It is not NASCAR-like in that sense. It's not a different patch
1: all
2: over the place and different patches on your shoulder or even golf, you know, where on your sleeve you have one thing, on your hat you have another, on your chest you have another. But that is a way to generate additional revenue. And so the NCAA pass, matter of fact, I think you can only have two jersey patches on your jersey. You can have one logo on the field for one company and on the court now. But that is a way to open up a different revenue stream to support what you're trying to do to support the student athletes and the programs that you have. And so, you know, we're going to try as best we can to do it tastefully. And to minimize where we can the amount of advertising. But we had to open up that revenue stream in order to support the programs that we have. And so I get that it is new. It is something that is not a part of Michigan. But we have shown the ability to do things. I remember the outrage when we replaced the scoreboards and went to a video board. And I remember Lee Bollinger was the president at the time, and I always remember this quote. He said, there is nothing, how did he put it? He said, there's nothing significant about having an outdated scoreboard, something to that point. Then we had outrage when we replaced the boxes. The press box, and we put up the boxes.
1: Not from media.
2: Well, I'm just, yeah. The media were very happy. But people look at it now and they go, man, you know, this stadium, when we replaced the scoreboards, people were like, how large is it going to be? Now they weren't saying, oh, we want our other scoreboard back. They were saying, how large is the video board going to be? Is it going to be larger? Is it, you know, that was the biggest thing. You know, they wanted to go bigger. So we're going to open up the revenue stream because that's what we need to do to continue the great success that we have been accustomed to, and to support the teams and the needs that we have in the department to support their efforts.
1: Man, Ward, I appreciate your time, man. We went over here, covered a lot of topics thoroughly. Your spirit is amazingly sort of vibrant, given what everyone is saying. I guess as we close, you said no man knows the future. Do you at least have a sense of this week? Because that's the way to talk about this week. Something's going to happen. You have a sense as to this week, what it looks like for you?
2: Yeah, I'm going to be hot just like everybody else. You know, it's going to be 90-something degrees. And I am going to do what I do every day, Sam. I'm going to put my feet on the ground. I'm going to go after, go out and do this job that I love. And as things evolve, I'll deal with them. Mm-hmm. And listen, I have, for as long as I'm going to be the AD here, however long that is, I've enjoyed it immensely. It's come with challenges. It's not been, you know, perfect in every sense. And I don't know a place that has been perfect. But we have worked to do things the right way. I have been open and transparent and giving of my time, whether that's what I need to do to help us or during this quote unquote investigation into the culture of Michigan athletics and all those different things. It's for me, I want this place to be great and I want it to continue to be great. And I'm proud of the work that I put in. I'm proud of the effort of our student athletes and our coaches and staff. And that's never going to change. And so my mentality when I wake up is to understand that and understand the value for these student athletes in particular of being here at Michigan and giving back to them what I was given as a student athlete here in two sports, that love, that push, that drive to be great. And all the people who have all the answers, but have never experienced that, never walked in the shoes of these student athletes. You know, it's one of those things that I think, you know, people should understand that these student athletes are young people who are growing every day. And they're not just performers on the field of play. They're people who I care about and my coaches care about deeply. And we are going to continue to be great at the University of Michigan. That's the only way that I know how to do it. And so I don't wake up lamenting and concerned and, oh, some people don't like me, so I'm not going to, you know, I'm going to not do the job that I'm asked to do. I'm going to do it 100% and give my effort until I or the president say, time to move on. And when it's time to move on, I move on and I'll continue to do the things that I do in life to drive my success for my family and success for whatever I'm involved in.
1: Well, man, appreciate your time, man.
2: Thank you, Sam.
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0: And that was Sam Webb and Athletic Director Ward Manuel on a various kind of a question and answering. We are going to go to a break. We'll come right back and we'll expound upon this and see what we found, little nuggets or anything like that on the other side. 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
19: A better life with Dr. Sanjay Gupta.
20: When you need your body to perform, but some of your muscles are having trouble, other muscles can sometimes help compensate. This is a great thing short term, but long term it can lead to serious and even chronic aches and pains. So if you've got nagging stiffness or irritation somewhere, don't push through it. Try to figure out why it's happening and how you can correct it. Strength and conditioning specialist Dana Santa says performing exercises at a deliberate tempo makes it easier to notice when the wrong muscles are taking over, and also gives the intended muscles a chance to engage before that compensation kicks in. Dana suggests that starting with primary movement patterns such as squatting, hinging, pushing, pulling, rotating, and core can help make compensation easiest to identify and to address. I'm Dr. Sanjay Gupta, helping you live a better life.
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0: Welcome back to the M Zone. Jamie Morris, Matt the Hitman Mizzler, Fifth Guy in the Bizzler. Got a lot of unraveling to do, but I mean, it's, look, he was, I think they were both playing. Sam asked the questions and Ward answered them. I mean, there was no question that was left unturned. Unless you tell me, unless you think so, Miz, I think Sam got after. I'm not saying he got after him, but he got everything on the table.
1: Yeah, I think, and a lot of people, you know, were, you know, like, because I was on, you know, on the switcher, you know, being a pseudo tech director during the interviews and everything. And I know a lot of people, you know, that got in late on the chat were like, where are the tough questions going to be asked? Well, but maybe if you came in and you watched the full interview, because like a lot of like the quote unquote, the hard hitting questions were at the beginning. So what you're probably getting now is, you know, what you would probably call, you know, fluffer or, you know, just casual questions that you would ask, you know, the athletic director, especially like the advertisement aspect of things. So I'm glad that they attacked that. You know, they brought that up as well, because that's been an ongoing debate,
0: right?
1: As far as the like, you know, different, you know, jersey patches, whatever that may be. But, you know, at the end of the day, you know, the legitimate questions were asked, and I don't think there was a stone left unturned.
0: No.
1: I think everything came, you know, was very transparent. And I think the one thing that I think you as a Michigan fan, and I'm not talking about just you, Jamie, I'm talking about the people, that whether you are pro-Ward or anti-Ward, whatever it may be, he came out and addressed it head on.
0: Yeah.
1: Like he wasn't gonna hide behind, you know, Regents or you know, Interim President Grasso. He came out and just, you know, any question you got, just boom, go ahead, ask away.
0: Exactly.
1: And that's how he's been since, you know, since him and Sam have been doing those interviews over in the TMI studio over, you know, just down the, you know, feet away from my desk. So, like, what do you want at that point? What do you, the people, want at this point? He's been very transparent about a lot of this stuff.
0: No, you're right. You're right. A statement from the University of Michigan to Front Office Sports. The U of M does not plan to release anything this week related to athletics investigation, and Ward Manuel remains our athletic director. We have no comment on any rumors about his future.
1: And I know Aaron McMahon, I think, who writes for M Live, if I'm not mistaken, M Live had actually mentioned that the agenda for the Regents meeting up in Traverse City.
0: Ward's not on. Athletic department is not on that agenda.
1: Right. So they're probably, you know, whenever this, you know, investigative report comes out, they're gonna look at it. They're gonna look over it with a fine tooth comb and then go from there. But Ward's not a part of the dialogue for Thursday, so we just move on. Ward Manuel still is your active athletic director for the University of Michigan here in Ann Arbor.
0: Yeah, he's your guy.
1: Mm-hmm.
0: He is the guy, and he'll continue being the guy. Right now,
1: yeah.
0: As of right now, that's where we are. And I think a lot of people need to understand. Look, all of that stuff that goes on the internet and on Twitter and everything like that, stop posting that. First of all, you who want to get ahead of the curve, stop posting stuff ahead of time.
1: Right.
0: Stop acting like you got the inside scoop, because you don't.
1: That's the thing that I hate, that I, and you know, a good friend of ours, Bruce Made, would always say, hate is such a strong four-letter word, but I don't like it when nowadays, it's turned into the, if I don't report it first, I'm last.
0: Right.
1: And that's the thing that really bugs me. And I'm like, no, I'd rather get the information correct than you being the first.
0: Right.
1: I think it's silly. I think it's very unprofessional, especially when it's a lot of reporters that do it, too.
0: I just, it just irritates the heck out of me. I'm just, I mean, people trying to get ahead and making predictions. It's just predictions, really.
1: It's really, you're
0: not,
1: yeah.
0: You're not really you're not really giving us anything, but, and like, I've gotten true or false, Jamie, true or false. I'm like, don't believe anything until you hear it.
1: Mm-hmm.
0: Don't believe anything until you see the actual athletic director and the university's president announcing things.
1: Right. And really, in all honesty, I think a lot of it, too, is, you know, I think a lot of people are still kind of waiting to see who's going to be the new full-time president
0: mm-hmm.
1: at Michigan. Because if memory serves me correctly, you know, I believe the interim president, Grasso, had said that he didn't want this to be, he doesn't want to do this long-term.
0: Right.
1: So maybe that could be a topic of conversation that's being brought up north. They'll be brought up north. Who's to say? But as of right now, A. Ward Manuel, anything mm-hmm. athletics, not being brought up in Traverse City on Thursday. So
0: I wouldn't. I mean, that was broadcasting that you may address it. I mean, if you want to keep it out of it, just.
1: And I end up getting a message yesterday, you know, about using one of my father's phrases, and I counter with another day of using a quote of one Richard J. Missler of, you either boo-boo or get off the pot.
0: Right.
1: Don't tap dance around the whole situation. You either say, yes, we're talking about this, or no, we're not talking about this. That's what it is at the end of the day.
0: Right.
1: Don't tippy-toe around things, because all it does is what we're seeing right now.
0: Well, you just got everybody all excited, and everybody, I got to run up to Traverse City and all of that and this and that. Now you won't get it. You just ruined Traverse City, because there was going to be a lot of, you know, reporters or different things, media group people rushing up there.
1: Yeah.
0: You got to get hotel rooms and stuff like that, right?
1: Yeah, exactly. So really? Now everyone is looking to get hotels up in TC.
0: Right. You know? I'm just saying.
1: I say this a little tongue-in-cheek. The quiet city of Traverse City, the quiet community of Traverse City, about to get loud as whatnot, and they just got done getting loud. They just had the 100th edition of the Cherry Fest up there. Do you think they want some of the even deeper, lower-down folk to come up north? No. They're done with us Metro Detroit folk. Like, damn it, get the hell out of our city. We're trying to recover now.
0: I just don't get it.
1: We're already upset that Ludacris couldn't come perform at the 100th edition of the Cherry Festival. Now we got to deal with you guys coming up here? The Regents? Oh, for crying out loud. For Pete's sake now. We don't have enough casserole dishes to give you leftovers to send home with you. So right. Yeah, your folks for me. Watch out for deer.
0: It's a little bit annoying, I want to say. Mm-hmm. Did you want to say annoying? Yeah, it's annoying.
1: It is. I mean, I'll say it, too. I'll say it's annoying, especially the, like I said, when I get a text message, and this is no sly at the producer of one of the syndicated shows that's down south, and it has nothing to do with Paul or anything like that. It's different, you know, fan base that does specifically look at college athletics. But when I get a text that says, hey, would you be willing to come on and talk about the Ward Manuel stuff? This was back on Sunday.
0: Right.
1: This was when I don't know who cracked open the can of worms and dropped that, you know, that mystery bomb. And I'm like, what are you talking about, Ward Manuel? And that's when I get on Twitter. I'm like, who the hell? What the hell? And why the hell? And that's when you had... not just the usual suspect and Pete Schammel and Dan Wetzel Pretzel, but you had Ross Dellinger from Yahoo. And then, of course, everyone that, you know, the closeted Sparty fan wants to go and, hey, Spiro.
0: Right.
1: Spiro, give us a little bit of that nugget. Give us a nugget. We know you know something. Go ahead and give us a nugget. You need to get off the internet. Go. What's the phrase that kids say nowadays? Oh, yeah. Go touch grass. Go pick up a hobby. Do something that has nothing to do. Get off the message boards. What did Marcus call it back in the day? Who are the people that are part of it? What did Marcus call them? The message board mafia.
2: Exactly.
1: Get away from the MBMs. That's what it is. Get off of it. Go touch grass. Go hug your kid. Go play catch with your kid.
2: I think I know where President Grasso was today.
1: Was he in Traverse City?
2: No, he wasn't in Traverse City.
1: I wasn't sure.
2: He was meeting with one Ted Cruz and Maria Cantwell. They were having a dialogue about the Protect College Sports Act per statement that everybody sent out. But that's where he was. It was Ohio State's president, Michigan, Penn State, USC were visited by those two senators.
1: Yeah. They met with them. Speaking of which, Ross Dellinger reporting that one from Yahoo Sports. Mm-hmm. In a statement, the presidents of Michigan, Penn State, Ohio State, and USC had very productive meetings today with legislative partners as we work toward a national legislative solution that serves student athletes, provides regulatory certainty, and maintains America's long tradition of exceptional collegiate athletics. What have you, myself, and Larry said from day one? You get DC involved with this.
2: Do not.
1: You get DC involved with this. Guess what? Flush your toilet, because that is exactly what's going to happen. Don't let politicians muddle up your fandom.
2: That's exactly right.
1: You're going to get politics to muddle up the what you love to watch Saturdays at noon, 3:30 or 7:30, sometimes 8 o'clock, depending on what TV decides to dictate. But the minute that you get the politics involved with this, it's out the window.
2: Yeah, that's what I'm saying. You do not want the government to get involved. Because once they get entangled, it's a mess.
1: It's over at that point.
2: It is.
1: Game over. Right. And you want to worry about the advertisements that are done in the stadium, the sponsor patches that are put on the jerseys? Guess what? You don't have to worry about that anymore, because DC going to be lining pockets.
2: Yeah, that's true.
1: Did I say the quiet part out loud that you just didn't like? Guess what, mother? That's what's going to happen.
2: Yeah, the government's going to get paid.
1: Don't let DC get involved.
2: The kids aren't
1: going to
2: get paid. The schools aren't going to get paid.
1: Exactly.
2: The government's going to get paid.
1: Don't let DC get involved with this. That's all it is. Get your presidents to come together, work on a cohesive decision on something without getting the politicians involved. Don't get Congress involved. Do not get the Senate involved. Do not get any president. And I'm being as Switzerland as possible with this one.
2: Yes.
1: Doesn't matter if it's Democratic, Republic, doesn't matter. It could be socialist, could be MAGA, could be even further right, even further left. It could be a goat. Do not let the politician

0: not going to charge you U.S. prices.
1: That's the truth, too.
0: How many euros you got? Yeah, 200 euros. Well, I don't even know what the currency rate is between the American dollar and the euro. But either way, though, they're the international ones. That's why they're coming over here, and that's why the Scots drink up all the beer in Boston, and then everyone wants to take a bottle of ranch home because they've got the money to do
1: right.
0: Oh, did I say the quiet part out loud again? Sorry to break it to you. I'm sorry. I've been on a bit of a tangent, especially when you got to moderate the chat during that whole thing too. Goodness gracious, a lot of y'all that are popping the chat talking out your backside, and some of y'all made me laugh my ass off too.
1: Yeah, that's true.
0: One person saying, some of y'all Michigan fans look like you smell like dirty shoes and Hoyville sweat.
2: What?
0: I chuckled so much when I read that comment. Some of y'all complaining and asking for your mommy for money so you can get yourself some dip and some energy drinks. I'm like, brother.
1: Wow, they were hard to the paint on that one.
0: It was just one guy. I'm like, you are going hard in the you-know-what paint right now. I mean, we're talking Waka Flocka. Like, you just made Waka Flocka just come out the grave, come back out of nowhere. Just like, someone going hard in the you-know-what paint. And I wasn't aware of it.
1: Oh, here my I am. God.
0: That's by the way, funny. Congratulations to Spain. They're moving on to the World Cup final on Sunday.
1: They beat France 2-0. They beat the number one team in the country.
0: Nah, number one team is still Argentina.
1: Okay. I'm just saying. They were the number one team ranked in the... I'm talking about France. They were the number one team ranked going into this Final Four. They were.
0: Oh, okay, as far as like re-ranking
1: them? Yes,
0: that makes
1: sense. Re-ranked them, and they made them number one, and I said, oh! And I'm just going to say this. This next game that's played, is it played tomorrow? Argentina?
0: Yes, tomorrow, 3 o'clock tomorrow.
1: They say
0: Argentina,
1: this is really the championship.
0: Yeah, that one will probably set it up, but Spain looks really
1: Spain
0: good.
1: Spain looks good. I don't know about you, that 18-year-old little kid.
0: They haven't allowed a goal this tournament.
1: He's something else. They still haven't allowed it a goal. Still. Let's go to a break. We come back. We got question of the day on the other side. 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
5: 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Bryce Harper was selected to be a legend pick for tonight's All-Star game by MLB Commissioner Rob Manfred. That doesn't mean Harper will budge on his salary cap stance. When asked yesterday if he could see any scenario where the players' union would accept a deal that involves a cap, Harper emphatically said no. We could be in for a long fight. I'm Adam Abdallah.
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0: Matt the Hitman Mizzler, best guy in the Bizzler. 734-988-1050. Ward Manuel, you believe him? Do you believe him now? You heard from him? Or are you still that person? He's hiding something. They're hiding something.
1: The truth is out there, James Walter. The truth is out there. Oh, my goodness, the truth is out there. Why is nobody listening
0: to
1: you?
0: Did he answer your question? Did he quench your thirst? We even played it twice. We played it this afternoon for you.
1: Mm-hmm.
0: Just in case you missed it at 8 a.m. Excuse me.
2: 9 a.m. There you go.
0: 9. Just in case you missed it, we replayed it. So moving from there, Ward Manuel gave you everything you wanted.
1: Are you sure he did, Jamie?
0: I think he did.
1: The truth is out there, Jamie.
0: We got the truth. You can't handle the truth.
1: The truth is out there, Jamie Morris. I don't know if I... No. Because Basement Sparty Inner Sparty just said something different on the old Twitters. I believe him. You gobble up all the things that he says. Oh, my God.
2: Get out of here with that mess.
0: Well, all I'm saying to you is it's been a zoo for 2 days in a 2 days.
2: Yeah.
0: For 2 days it's been a zoo. Everybody thought something major was coming down. This is it. It's time. He's gonna get fired.
1: He's about to drop the bomb. He's gone. Praise the Lord. He's bad at me.
2: No, y'all need to calm down. I said, go touch grass.
0: I mean, that's just... Now I want to hear what you got to say. Where are you now?
1: Where are you at?
0: What do you have? What is it that you want to say now?
1: Yeah, where are you at?
0: He asked your questions. He answered to everything. Sounded like he was a man not confused, not delirious, not anything. Or maybe you just want to...
2: He didn't sound bitter.
0: No, he wasn't bitter. I mean,
1: where are you at?
0: Dusty left because of him. This person, that person. Department is in shambles.
2: Mm-hmm.
0: He did answer all of those questions.
2: He answered everything he could that was put out there.
0: I mean, I don't think he's going up to
2: He's, like you said, he's going to wake up tomorrow, put 2 feet on the ground.
0: Right.
2: He's going to attack the day like it was a Wednesday.
0: I mean,
2: as the athletic director.
0: He did what he was supposed to do. So what do you have? What questions do you have? What makes you second guess? What gives you that?
2: To me, like you said, I think everything that was, again, and I think a lot of people are going to, they hear me and they go, oh, you work at the station, you have to be friendly. I don't have to be friendly about anything. Do you know how many times I've been, overly critical of stuff and yet I haven't gotten myself in trouble? I've said some very, controversial and risque things on these airwaves before, and my key card still works here. So it tells you something. People down the street are not in charge of my employment. Cumulus Media is in charge of my employment. My bosses, the program director of this station, is in charge of my employment on these airwaves. The program director on W4 Country is in charge of my employment on those airwaves.
0: Right.
2: So, I think everything that was asked that was of note topic-wise that Sam wanted to get out there so that you, the people, can either A, go, okay, just like I thought,
0: do you just want a new athletic director? He's been here too long. 11 years.
2: Yeah, this would be year number 11 coming up here.
0: Yeah, coming up. 11 years. I mean, do you think Michigan's heading in the wrong direction? There's an interesting comment. Anybody?
2: I don't think. I mean, I can end the sentence right there. I don't think. But in terms of in the wrong direction, no. I don't think that Michigan's heading in the wrong direction here.
0: No, I don't think so either.
2: You think about this, and Ward was transparent about it. Sam was also transparent about this, too. After the 2020 season, there was a good about 90-95% of the people that wanted, not just Jimmy, but they wanted Ward out of here.
0: Yeah. But that's stuff people forget.
2: Mm-hmm.
0: That's the stuff in 2020, everybody. I remember the phone calls. We got receipts.
2: Yeah.
0: We got receipts.
2: I've got podcast clips I can just bring up on the old drive here.
0: There's a lot of people wanting him out of here.
2: Uh-huh.
0: It was incredible. I was defending like a mug, boy.
2: Yeah.
0: Fighting you guys. Telling you, no, this is not the right way. This guy can coach. This guy can coach. I think he's lost it, Jane. I think he's lost it.
2: I think you lost it.
0: I'm like, what? Why are you people turning against?
2: I think you went off of the wacky tobacco.
1: Stay off the weed.
2: And you start smoking the harder stuff.
0: Right.
2: You found out that shiny rock.
0: Ooh.
2: And you smoked that.
0: They got a heat rash.
2: That's what you want to call it. I just call it getting a little too high on the wrong stuff. That's what it is. But I don't think that Michigan's heading in the wrong direction. I think the way Michigan's going right now is fine. And yes, I get it. The off-field stuff that's happened, yes. That stuff that should not happen. But if memory serves me correctly, Ward also said, am I supposed to be a mind reader to know about, XYZ?
0: Right.
2: If he was a mind reader, or if he could tell the future, I would have asked him, can I get the lottery numbers for the upcoming Mega Millions draw, and I'll give you a cut. But that's it. Like, no one is a damn mind reader. No one is a fortune teller can read the future accurately, because guess what? There's nothing for certain in the future.
0: Right.
2: So if it wasn't for Ward sticking to his guns to say Jim is the guy, we may be on a longer losing streak with Ohio State.
0: Okay, so people don't realize that. Ward was making the decision whether he was going to keep Jim Harbaugh or not. Made the decision, kept Jim Harbaugh, and look at where you were 3 years later.
2: Mm-hmm.
0: I mean, look at where you are, 3 years later, you were singing, it's great to be a Michigan Wolverine.
2: Yeah. We were, 5 years ago.
0: Right.
2: We said, to hell with COVID, and we all piled up on the field.
0: Exactly.
2: Snow falling.
0: Exactly.
2: Jim Brandt there, Wolverine Nation, Michigan fans.
0: I mean,
2: Ohio State's been vanquished.
0: Right.
2: Do you not remember that? I do.
0: Dan was crying.
2: Yeah.
0: Dan was shedding tears.
2: Shoot, I was in the studio shedding tears because I remember all the good brothers and sisters that we lost since the last time Michigan beat Ohio State.
0: Yes.
2: And how they were diehard Michigan fans. Like, it's going to happen. It will happen someday. And it was unfortunate that some of our brothers and sisters that are as big as Michigan fans as you, me, and Jimmy B, and Jimmy B. I don't know who Jimmy B is, but Jimmy B, I know you're a Michigan fan. But we lost a lot of people down the stretch there, in that time frame that, hadn't seen a Michigan win over Ohio State in a while. But Ward stuck to his guns, said no.
0: He did.
2: Jim's the guy.
0: But everybody wants to dwell on, but this happened, I know there was a lot of things that happened.
2: Mm-hmm.
0: But that happens everywhere. A lot of things happen in athletic departments that are not good. I'm telling you, you expect this man to know everything that goes on, too.
2: Right.
0: That's the impossible. I mean, once he gets, he needs to take care of it once he gets wind of it.
2: Mm-hmm.
0: But, I mean, you're not going to know everything. I get it. I know it's the NCAA policy. You're responsible for your department.
2: But if everything is hum-hum and everything's quiet and hush-hush around whatever office, guess what? He don't know. You got to be vocal about that stuff. If you ain't vocal, guess what? You end up getting reports, months down the line, next thing you know. Now, right? you got Washington County Sheriff getting involved with the situation.
0: That's true, too.
2: Like, if this was nipped in the bud early, I'm pretty sure we wouldn't have the situation.
0: No, you're right.
2: But again, hindsight is 20/20. Ward's not a mind reader. He's not a fortune teller. He can't see the future. He's doing the best he can with what he's got. And that's why he said, you know, listen, that's why he's told people inside the athletic department itself, you see something, man, tell me.
0: Mm-hmm.
2: If you're in fear of losing your job, I mean, sometimes doing the right thing is that, the right thing.
0: Right.
2: It may not be, you know, the popular decision. I feel like my father at this point. Because it's almost like he's telling, I'm channeling my father to tell you and to really dictate everything to you, the people. Like, if you see it, you say something. It may not be the popular thing, but guess what? It's the right thing.
0: Mm-hmm.
2: So there are probably people inside the office that probably knew something about whatever the situation was, but guess what? Tight-lipped. Didn't say a damn thing.
0: Right.
2: So what do you want? What do you expect to happen? Stuff to blow up afterwards. Like, it doesn't make sense. But like the other thing too, like you said, I mean, this man's doing like a lot of the fan base just they forgot what happened 5 years ago when he's held to his guns to say Jim's still the guy,
0: right?
2: And you fast forward to now, and you're like, well, Jim's gone. We got the coaching debacle and all this stuff.
0: Yeah.
2: You remember the three Big Ten titles? You remember the national title, that fun that we had? You remember the basketball Big Ten championship, the Big Ten tournament title?
0: We went through it for basketball. Mm-hmm. We won, what, 8 games the year with Juwan?
2: That was it, yeah.
0: And I said this. If we could win, if we could double that number the next year, he's my man. Dusty May is the man.
2: Yeah.
0: Double it. That's all I wanted.
2: The guy that does play-by-play, Brian Bush, said he wasn't even looking at tournament. He's like, if they double wins, man, that's a successful season.
0: Right.
2: And what ended up happening? Sweet 16.
0: Right.
2: No one saw that stuff coming.
0: And Big Ten tournament champions.
2: Right.
0: Big Ten tourney champs.
2: And then the year after that? Built a group of mercenaries and got you a national title. Listen, not my words. Everyone else's words. That's all I'm saying.
0: That's funny.
2: He said that. I'm just saying, you know? Like, come on now.
0: We got you a bunch of mercenaries and start winning.
2: Uh-huh.
0: And everybody got mad. Because Michigan's winning.
2: Yeah.
0: Because Michigan winning. If it was somebody else, everybody would be going, oh, they're doing so great. Nebraska. Oh, my God. Nebraska's so good. They're so good. They're
2: UCLA,
0: so good.
2: UCLA. Oh, my goodness gracious. Oh, pound the table. Oh, yeah, yeah.
3: Are you raising your voice?
2: Oh, sorry, Coach. Sorry. I didn't mean to raise my voice about that. I'm sorry. I'm so sorry. But, like, for crying out loud, man. And I know, like, I was very critical of a lot of things, like the WilmerHale report that involved Coach Mel Pearson.
0: Right. Yeah. That was wrong, though.
2: Guess what? That report sat on a desk. Wasn't his desk for a while.
0: Right. It was not his desk. It was somebody else's desk. It's on campus.
2: Right. But he made the executive decision to do what needed to be done that for the betterment of the athletic department, and that was to relieve Mel Pearson of his duties along with a couple of trainers as well. And what did he do? He made the decision to make Brandon Arado an interim coach.
0: Mm-hmm.
2: Give him one season, see how he did, do a full-on search, and realize, you know what? This is our guy.
0: Yeah.
2: And what has he done since? He's only missed the national tournament one time. Ever since then, he's been in the national tournament every season. He has been behind the bench at Michigan at Yost Arena.
0: No, you're right.
2: So, and we're just talking about the big three, football, basketball, and hockey.
0: Mm-hmm.
2: We haven't talked about the success that Beth Plotkin and women's gymnastics have had. We haven't talked about the national title that the men's gymnastics team has had. Mm-hmm. We haven't talked about the multiple entrance into NCAA tournaments with the golf team or with rowing or with track and field. Field hockey. I brought it up yesterday.
0: Right.
2: Field hockey making to the national title game and going to overtime against one of the best programs in the country in field hockey. That's North Carolina.
0: Mm-hmm.
2: Took them to overtime and came close to winning it all. Softball. He found a way to keep Carol Hutchins around until she said, you know what? I'm good.
0: Mm-hmm.
2: Yeah, am I a little bitter? Am I a little salty about, you know, Eric Backage? Sure. But guess what? He had Eric Backage in here, and he got us to a national tournament. Got us to game three of the Men's College World Series. This man has done a lot for this university in the 10 years he's been here. And I understand there are a lot of people in the fan base that could look at him and just say, you know what? Yeah, we don't need him. Someone else can do this job. I know Joe Blow over at the bar after I get off of work. He's got some smart ideas. Does he, though?
0: Right.
2: Does he, though? Does he know how NIL works? Does he know how to keep corporate sponsors happy? Does he know how to make sure that the student-athletes are keeping up with their studies? Which, we haven't even addressed that part yet.
0: Right, right.
2: Haven't even addressed that part. That's the giant elephant in the room there. Still keep continuing the honor and tradition of being leaders and best. Not just on the field, but in the classroom.
0: Hmm.
2: So, on top of that, too.
0: Yeah.
2: Do we remember who the last guy before was? Do you remember that?
0: Yeah.
3: Hi, I'm Dave Brandon.
2: Get the hell out of here. Buy a 20 ounces, get a free ticket to the next football game.
0: Yeah. They forget. See, we forget that. It's human nature to get that out of your mind.
2: Human nature is a song by Michael Jackson, okay? Y'all need to get some lessons right now. Y'all need to get your heads out of your backsides. Stop asking for your moms for you know, chewing tobacco money and energy drink money. Get off of the Twitters. Go touch grass for a bit. And maybe look back at the history of what he has done in these 10 years. That's all I'm saying.
0: Yeah.
2: And yeah, and again, I know we're going to, the off the field. Yeah, I get the off the field stuff. For crying out loud, we get that. But what? Take a look at the successes he's had.
0: Right.
2: Take a look at the wins he's had. He's had significant wins as the AD here at Michigan. I think as an athletic director, for everything that he's been able to handle, he's doing a pretty damn good job. I'll go to bat for him. And I know, you know, weeks ago I was calling for his head, but listen, I calmed down and I thought about it. You're like, you know, I put myself in the shoes of Dusty May. And I get it. I know there are people listening right now that, you know, would like me to stick around here on WTK for forever. But if there's an opportunity, you know, in Detroit or, you know, to host a show, or there's an opportunity for me to be a writer for, you know, for, let's just say, Washington Capitals hockey, you ain't going to say I ain't going to take that job? You telling me that there's a job offer on the table that would better your life? And you're going to say, nah, I'm good. You ain't going to do that? If you say you ain't going to do that?
0: Yeah.
2: I'm really going to challenge your character at that point. Because that is asinine.
0: It's a strong thing going on around here.
2: As, like I said, I just don't get it. In. Look at that. Where are you at? Where are you at?
0: It's crickets.
2: That's exactly it. I know Philly E tried calling up, and of course, I was in the middle of a rant.
0: Sorry, Philly E, call back.
2: I will turn my mic off so that you can talk.
0: Yes.
2: So, this is your time. We're giving you the opportunity to speak your mind after Sam's hour-plus interview with Ward from this morning that we replayed for you today.
0: There you go.
2: That's what right. are your damn thoughts?
0: What are your thoughts? Where are you at?
2: Where what? You at? Exactly. Get your heads out of your butt. Let's go.
0: We're going to go to a break.
2: Let's do that.
0: Let's so do that. Get so stuff. Everybody can get refreshed. Refresh yourself.
2: And for the record, Mustafa, you call up. I ain't going to be mad. I ain't mad at you.
0: No,
2: you
0: know. Come on. Let's go.
2: I ain't mad. Listen, you know who you are in terms of if I'm mad at you. You know who you are because I called you out. Also, side note, only had to ban 4 people from the stream this morning. maybe don't use derogatory terms on the chat, you know? Maybe not.
0: I saw the chats. I was looking at the sides. I was, wow. And, you know, Dot Man was trying to answer everything, too.
2: Dot Man, I'll tell you what, Dot Man was being a good, what you would call, internet moderator policeman.
0: He was. He answered everything. He was throwing things up there. I'm like, wow, Dot Man, leave the people alone.
2: Man of the people, man of the law. He understood. He understood what was going on.
0: You're listening to the M Zone on the Big 1050.
2: The truth is out there.
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13: I'm feeling lucky to have my college-age kids home with me for a few weeks this summer. And one of the things I know we're going to be talking about, AI. I've started to use it more often at the hospital to get fresh takes on patient problems that I'm trying to solve. And for my girls, well, I know that they are navigating college now with these new powerful tools. Something, frankly, that you and I couldn't have even imagined when we were in school. But while it may be tempting to outsource your studying and your work to these large language models, I beg you not to. And that's because AI chatbots tend to reproduce what researchers call weird viewpoints. That's an acronym: Western, Educated, Industrialized, Rich, and Democratic. Look, AI isn't going away, and admittedly, it can be a really powerful tool, but you don't want it doing your thinking for you. I'm Dr. Sanjay Gupta, helping you live a better life.
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0: And welcome back to the M Zone. Jamie Morris, Matt the Hitman Mizzler, best guy in the Bizzler.
1: I have calmed down.
0: 734-998-1050. What's up? What's up, Coach Ron Warhurst?
2: Jamie, how you been? How's your summer been?
0: Good, really good.
2: It sure is hectic. I was 60 years old when mine was born, and you were close behind me when your second one was born.
0: He's six now.
3: He's grown up too fast, Coach. He's learning too much and growing up, man.
2: Hold on to your hat, lad. It's going to be a rocky road. But anyway. You know, I follow you guys a lot, and I got hearing about, you know, Ward and stuff, and all the comments that were being made seemed to be, well, what's his buyout going to be, and this and that, and they had him dead and buried before they even had a funeral.
0: Yeah.
2: And an annoying part to me was nobody in any of the articles or people talking about it that were serious about maybe saying sayonara, nobody mentioned anything about, well, are we going to have a search, and who's in line? Who's in line to take over, you know? They didn't mention anybody's name, and we're going to have a search. And my comment is the reason that was said that way is because nobody can replace him. He's done such a hell of a job. Sure, he's made a few mistakes. Who hasn't in our lives and our careers as coaches and athletes and stuff? And, you know, I didn't get a chance to hear the whole conversation this morning or hear you guys repeat it. I'm just at a cross-country camp, but... You know, I mean, he's got a lot of moxie to come and get on the line and start talking, and it's not, you know, I just really am proud that I had an ability and a time to coach him and know him as a hopefully a friend over the period of years.
0: Well,
2: I nicknamed him Rubber Arm when he was on the track team because he threw the javelin. he grew up in New Orleans. He grew up in New Orleans, and in high school he threw the javelin. So when he got hurt playing football, he came to Harvey and I and said, any chance? And I said, sure, what do you do? He said, the javelin. I said, well, we're going to call you Rubber Arm. And in this day and age, Jamie, in the private, you call him Rubber Arm, he'll go, you've been talking to Warhurst. You know, over those comments that, you know, apropos, I mean, did you guys hear of anybody saying we got, you know, who's the replacement, who's going to be, are we going to have a search? I never heard any of that.
0: No, we didn't get that. That was, it was over for Ward. They fired this, that. Everybody was making their predictions.
3: It was just all like speculation of, you know, like, you know, here's what I think is a perfect fit for athletic director. Here's what I think it should be athletic director, but nothing from the legitimate people, you know what I mean? Not from like the regents or from the president, you know?
2: Well, the other thing I heard one of the comments that Ward made, which is really interesting and it's just so true, that you hear all the accolades from all these other people and you hear what Ward didn't do and this and that, but what nobody talks about are the mistakes that people made that were here.
0: Right.
2: Coaches doing stupid things, athletes doing this, people doing that. That's out of his control. And it wasn't like they were vetted. I mean, they're college kids or this or that. They were vetted based on other recommendations by other very credible coaches and athletic directors hiring coaches. So just because they got here and they made some pretty stupid decisions in their life, which in a lot of cases have probably ruined the rest of their lives or careers, but that's not Ward's fault, you know. That's their idiotic attitudes about what their life is going with. They made mistakes. They made the mistake, not Ward.
0: No, you're right,
3: Spot
0: Ron.
3: On, Coach.
0: You're
3: Spot
0: right.
3: On, Coach.
0: You're right there.
2: Well, I'm glad I got a chance to voice my opinion. I'm not as good as Billy. You can bring him on now, and I'd love to listen to him.
0: All right. Talk to you later, Ron. Drive safe.
3: Always good to hear from Coach, by the way. Always good to hear from Coach.
0: You
3: got to
0: call in more, Ron. Yeah. Love you.
3: Maybe now that we're getting closer to football season, that might be the reason why now everyone is coming out of the summer hibernation.
0: Right.
3: I think that might be a little bit too.
0: Could be.
3: Voices of our past we have not heard from in so long.
0: 734-998-1050. Hadley, what's up?
1: I'm surprised you guys didn't bring this up, and I know with everything else going on today, it's too bad about LJ going to the portal.
4: That's right. I forgot about that yesterday.
0: Yeah, you're right. We should have brought that up. And yes, he is going to the portal. It is sad, but hey, the young man, he has that right.
3: Yeah, I think a little bit too, and you know, could the, you know, Dusty going to Dallas have implication to it? Sure, but let's just be honest. I mean, that kid, you know, not just last year in his sophomore year, but hell, even in his freshman year the year prior, that kid, you know, helped Michigan through a tough point. Especially, he was one of the ones that I think, you know, that he could have gone after Juwan got let go.
0: Right.
3: But he decided to stick through, and he became a huge asset off the bench. And, hey, all Michigan fans at this point can just say is, hey, man, go be great. Go get yourself, make sure that stock rises up so you get your name called on draft day.
1: Ira was saying on the show this morning, he thinks LJ was leaving because of Dusty.
3: I think a lot of it had to do with it.
0: I think so, too.
1: Yeah. So, well, he still was recovering and everything. Has he had his surgery yet?
3: Yeah, I believe he had the surgery, but I still think like they've got the, I think he'll, you know, no matter if he comes out of the portal back to Michigan or whether he goes anywhere, I'm pretty sure he'll probably be redshirted anyways to make sure that he's back to 100%. But I think that's what it's going to end up being. But I do believe he did have his procedure already.
1: He didn't fall under the 5 for 5, did he?
0: See, that's the question. If he's ready, he said he's going to play. You know, he hasn't made the permanent, but he said they did have a writing on him. So he said, I want to play if I can play. But I mean, but he wasn't sure. I figured he would stay here, get healthy.
3: He can get some the good training here at Michigan. And, you know, if he decides he wants to hit the portal after that.
0: They did feature him when he was, they did feature him when he was they were working him out and they were showing his progression, which he's on schedule, maybe a little bit ahead.
3: Wow.
0: I'm just saying.
1: I said the same thing, that he was on his, you know, in the workouts and everything else.
0: Right.
1: And all of a sudden, boom, it happened. Now I hear he wants to go to Miami.
0: Oh, nothing wrong with that.
3: Yeah, I mean, listen.
1: Well, that's where he's from.
3: Yeah, I mean, hey, you want to go back home, be a little close to mom and pop? More power to you. Go be great. Like I said, he was a huge key in us, and getting a national title back here to Michigan. So I've felt this way about any person. Like, hey, man, you get to do something I've never been able to do, and that's play college athletics. Go be great. I wish you nothing but the best, and I mean that wholeheartedly from the top to bottom of my cholesterol-coated heart.
1: Yeah, because he was recovering at Michigan. Everybody was saying, well, he can recover. Wait until maybe next February when maybe he's fully recovered and then start playing if he's up to it. But it sounds like if he goes into the portal and somebody, say, like Miami picks him up, if he can recover pretty quick, he could probably play, you know, at the beginning of the season.
3: I wouldn't say beginning. I would say maybe by the time.
0: Beginning, right.
3: I would say probably like when ACC play starts up, maybe like right around, like right after Thanksgiving, into December. I'm not sure how the ACC, how they have their schedule set up, but, you know, I would assume that would be probably the way, just to make sure that everything is back to 100% and doctors get the green light. I know a lot of people, think Miami, they're like, well, it's nothing like Michigan. They've got a pretty good medical facility down there in Miami. Like a lot of the big schools, they got good facilities. So I would not be surprised that, you know, we could see him maybe in one of those non-cons late in the season or even beginning of conference play.
1: Well, now I've been hearing, of course, another fun rumor. I heard this, I think, on Ira's show. I could be wrong. But I thought I heard it somewhere that they were going to take the interim off Grazzo and make him the president.
0: Grazzo, he hasn't accepted that. They tried to do that. He still wants to be the interim, and they're still looking for a president.
3: Yeah, a permanent guy.
1: So, Ms., when you're talking about the region's going to be in Traverse City and everything, if you think there's going to be a wild thing going on out there with reporters and everything else. Why did Traverse City let him come?
3: I don't know. I'll be honest, man.
0: Yeah, like Miz, why do you know that?
3: I don't know. I'm not the one that made
0: the.
3: They
0: travel. They do this, Hadley, during the summer.
3: Yeah, like they'll go to different locations.
0: They go to different locations. They go to Grand Rapids. They go to Flint. They go to Dearborn. They travel around the state. This one happens to be Traverse City. It's nice up there this time of the year.
3: Oh, it's gorgeous up in Tennessee.
0: It's nice this time of the year.
3: Yeah.
1: Have you ever been to Ann Arbor?
3: Well, they spend 360 other days.
0: They have their meetings on campus.
1: You know, well, I don't know. Maybe they can go out and play golf at Travis Point or something like that. Get together and have fun.
0: Well, that's Ann Arbor, so maybe they do that.
3: It's a possibility.
0: All I'm saying is that they want to get around to present themselves. They are political people.
1: Right. Well, how often do they meet?
0: Once a month.
1: Okay. So this is their annual vacation-like thing?
0: Yeah, I think so. That's what it said.
1: All right. Well, I thought the interview was very interesting. I thought Sam covered about as much as he could cover, and
0: Sam did a great job.
1: Sam does get a little carried away sometimes, and it can get a little off track. But
3: no, not Sam Webb.
0: Not Sam Webb. Stop that. There's no way he can get away.
3: Not the great Sam Webb.
0: No, not a chance.
1: But he can get a little carried away. He even admitted it. He says, well, I can get carried away and talk about other stuff. I try to get back online and talk about whatever. And Ward was a lot of AD speak. We heard coaches speak. There was a lot of AD speak. He had to say what he wanted to say. And I'm glad if this meeting with the Regents is not going to be discussing this or anything, and they're not going to discuss this report. I wonder what the heck they're going to talk about then. They're looking for a president.
0: Who knows what they're going to say, Hadley. They're just, you know what? They're coming together. They're doing what Regents need to do.
1: Yeah, Dot Man's got to call in now, and let's find out more from him, what he thinks about everything. And you could have a half hour with him.
3: I think he needs a rest after all the police.
0: He fired off all the villains on the screen
3: after all the policing he did in the YouTube chat. Man, that man deserves a little R&R right now. He needs a vacation.
1: Okay, and Miz, I have a reason for asking this. Have you been, since you've been at TKA and everything, and anything before that, have you done any hockey play-by-play?
3: I have not done hockey play-by-play. I would love to, but it's such a fast sport, especially at the college level. Like, I've sat up in media row and just kind of muttered under my breath trying to figure it out, but, like, it is, for me, like, optically, it's tough to see, but, you know, that's why I leave the professionalism to Al on the radio calls, at least.
1: What about doing color?
3: I wouldn't be opposed to it, but I know we you know, why get some schmuck that does, you know, that
0: schmuck?
3: Some schmuck that talks on the radio when you can get, you know, a former Michigan hockey guy or you get some other people that are more analytical than me.
0: Hadley.
1: Well, I bring it up just because...
0: you know what I'm doing.
1: Paul Wood.
0: Mm-hmm. Huh?
3: Go ahead and finish your statement, Hadley. Go ahead.
1: I was going to say, as you know, Paul Wood's retired. And I thought if you had some experience and stuff like that or even thought about it, would you have applied?
3: Probably not, because the reason why, and I love Red Wing hockey, I do. And this is me looking at this professionally and as, you know, Switzerland, as a lot of people would say, as, you know, non-biased. There are a lot more better commentators to fill that role. I am a firm believer that if you give him a little bit of time, I think Osgood could be a good fit for the Red Wings. I think Larry Murphy could be a good fit. Hell, I would love to see Daniela Bruce take over as color commentator too with Red Wings. Her and Ken Cal have got a great partnership together. They vibe so well on the radio. And even just, you know, in person, just meeting them in person, they're a great vibe. But Hadley, we'll chat with you tomorrow, big doggy.
0: Thanks, Hadley. We appreciate it. What's up, Philly E? How you doing?
5: Hey, what's up, fellas?
3: Has the city burnt down yet after the Cardinal player won the home run derby yesterday?
5: Dude.
0: Are you still alive, Philly E?
5: I did not watch it live because I don't have whatever you're supposed to have.
3: Oh, the Netflix? Yeah.
5: So I woke up this morning and they were talking about it. So as I was watching or listening to your show, I was watching it. Dude, how about that Jordan Walker, man? You talk about walking into the hornet's nest and reaching into Alec Baldwin's briefcase and taking out those brass balls and putting them on, dude. That was incredible. That was incredible. I was so happy for him, and his family came down. It was really cool, and that was a real neat thing that Ryan Howard did. So that was incredible stuff, and I have to say, say what you want about the Philly fans, but they made that event last night, being the Malakas that they are.
0: They did. They got juiced up.
3: Did you see the after interview that they had? I can't remember her name. That now is with Netflix Sports, but she had talked with Jordan after and said afterwards, like, Philadelphia has two favorite words, John and Boo. You got them to say the second most favorite word and made it do. They sounded at the top of their lungs. Could be heard probably over in Pittsburgh at that point.
5: I'm telling you, it was pretty good stuff. And I'm not into that. I think that whole thing has jumped the shark. But for whatever reason, it had a little juice last night. And I guess you got to say, you got to tip your cap to the fact that it was in Philly, but the fact that they had Schwarber in it and they had, you know, obviously they had Bryce in it. So that added a lot. Plus they had a bunch of all-stars that were there supporting. It was good stuff. Today I watched the red carpet and they were interviewing Kevin McGonigal and damned, I'm like, who's that dude in the background? And sure as hell, it's his dad. It's Magoo, right?
0: Bob Magoo.
5: So I'm like, yeah, I was chilling with this dude a couple weeks ago. So there was a lot of good stuff on today. I saw a really good interview with Freddie Freeman and Ben Rice on MLB about an hour ago. And Freddie Freeman was going through his whole prep pregame. And of course, like, he's the old hat, you know, he's Dodger, West Coast, and here's the young kid, Ben Rice, who, he's a young guy in New York, he's also a first baseman, got a lot to learn, and you had to see how he was just absolutely glued to everything that this guy was saying, because these guys learn, they really do, they learn from one another, and I even saw the same thing with, and Miz, I was telling you this, MLB had Trout and Kevin McGonigal on because they're both locals. Now, Kevin McGonigal is like really, really local. Trout's, he's Millville, New Jersey. Great stuff just seeing these guys. You know, they learn from one another, and it's good to see the old guard pass it down to the next upcoming guys. And yes, Ben Rice and Kevin McGonigal they're the new litter right now. And, baseball's in really good hands. I just wish it was more popular with the national media than it like it used to be 20, 25 years ago. But unfortunately, it's just not like that right now. But the sport itself, with the infusion of young talent, you know, I could throw Cam Schlittler out there. You can go on and on with these young guys. It's in good hands. The game's in real good hands. And I got to say, before I go, man, that quarterback list, you guys did see that again, right?
0: I saw that crap.
3: Yeah, the top 10
0: it's
3: list.
0: It's still
3: yeah.
0: a crap. You know what? No, I'm not agreeing with that.
5: Of course you're not. I got a question. What the hell is Dak Prescott doing on this list at number 6?
3: Apparently the media love watching him twist his hips. I have no idea.
5: Notorious bonehead in at the worst possible times.
0: Dak Prescott
5: for 400 yards and then throwing the game clinching interception.
0: He's always almost there. Almost.
5: Yeah, well, you don't put him at number 6 and quite frankly, his last playoff game completely obliterated by the Green Bay Packers. to the point now everybody still thinks that the Green Bay Packers are this great team because they beat the Cowboys 3 years ago who quit in the playoff game. So what are we really basing this game? And before that, and here's the funny thing about this whole thing. So we're going to put all this credence into Dak and the Dallas Cowboys, but nobody – does anybody realize when they actually had a playoff berth on the line late last year, the worst quarterback in the history of the National Football League, according to the media, J.J. McCarthy went in there and flat out beat that football team when it

0: quarterbacks because of Tom Brady.
1: Yeah, they do.
0: And they jump it up
1: they
0: even more.
1: They expect to see Tom Brady if they see a Michigan quarterback.
0: Yeah, they expect the reincarnation, the next coming of TB12,
1: right.
0: but in someone else. But I think on top of that too, I think they just up it up even more because they're playing the quote unquote America's team.
1: Tom was calling the game, and he had a talk with JJ and everything like that. They actually won that game.
0: That's right. Yeah.
1: So I mean.
0: I think that was also the game afterwards. You show him in the locker room. He's mean mugging, too.
1: Exactly.
0: And hey, mean mug, bro.
1: He's just got to take his intensity down just a level as a quarterback.
0: Yeah.
1: You're not a running back. You're not a wide receiver. You're not an offensive lineman, obviously. You're a quarterback. Just have fun, bro.
0: Yeah.
1: Go out there, have fun.
0: Throw the rock around. You got listen, you got one of the best wide receivers in the game right there, ready to go out quick. You know the drill.
1: Yeah, exactly.
0: Throw it up there. The other JJ will pull it down.
1: Yes, he will. That's going to do it for the M Zone today. We appreciate you. We got a show tomorrow. We're going to do the show. We'll talk to you. You're listening to the M Zone on the Big 1050.
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9: When we talk about how much exercise someone should get, current guidelines call for about 150 minutes of moderate intensity exercise or 75 minutes of vigorous intensity exercise every week. New study out of the UK makes a strong case for vigorous exercise if and when you can do it. Now, researchers determined that even little bursts of vigorous exercise can significantly reduce someone's risk of 8 different diseases: dementia, type 2 diabetes, fatty liver disease, chronic respiratory disease, chronic kidney disease, immune-mediated inflammatory diseases, major cardiovascular events, and atrial fibrillation. We're not talking about complicated training programs here. 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If you are breathless and unable to speak in complete sentences, then you've hit the mark. I'm Dr. Sanjay Gupta, helping you live a better life.
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0: 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Strength and conditioning specialist Dana Santis told us, with body weight training, you create progressive overload by changing joint angles, adding instability, or choosing more challenging variations of the same exercise. 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I'm Dr. Sanjay Gupta, helping you live a better life.
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11: 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Pulls up for the win. 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
14: Broadcasting high atop the Golden Tower of the Fisher Building in downtown Detroit. That is the Super Bowl champion, the All-Pro, the Lions legend himself, number 75. Ladies and gentlemen, Lomas Brown. I'm Anthony Bellino. Our audio engineer in the bullpen per usual is the Danny Catlin. And good evening to all of you, no matter who you are, where you are, how you may be listening, whether it's on the radio, the WJR app, your favorite radio listening app, or online anytime at WJR.com. We appreciate you sobering up with us here the day after the Lomas Brown Jr. Golf Classic Part 2 to support the children. Hey. Hey, good news, everybody. Guess what? Only 363 more days until the third annual Lomas Brown Jr. Golf Classic for the kids. Oh, man, Lo, how are you, big fella? You got to be exhausted all day in the sun again with the kids for a day, whatever, of the camp.
15: Yeah, it kind of gets you, and think about it, AB, then it rolls right into training camp.
14: Bro, you got a tan line?
15: I know, man. I'm starting to wonder about myself.
14: You got a golfer's tan?
15: Hey, look, you might not be able to see them by eyes and eyeballs and teeth in a minute. I'm telling it's
14: Oh, I am. Hey.
16: Like, I'd like to know where Lou Holtz is right now.
15: Do it, Blake. Ooh. But we had a great time.
14: We're still having a great time.
15: I know. We really are, man. It was just great, man. It was great seeing you guys out there, D.C., hanging out. So it was a great time yesterday. We raised a lot of money, had a lot of fun out there, and it was just for a really, really good cause.
14: Yeah, it was sensational. We're going to talk more about this coming up at 6:20 this evening because it was, wow, the feedback.
15: Yes.
12: From the people.
15: Yes.
12: I did the Lockdown Lions show earlier. Jake Rietma filling in for Matt Derry. And, I mean, we spent the whole show talking about the Lomas Brown Junior Golf Classic. Swear to God, that's all I want to know. Like, how was it? I was like, it was awesome.
15: Yeah.
12: You know,
15: yeah.
12: And part of that is the alumni and talking to, you know, some of your former teammates and guys you didn't even play with that were happy to be out there and just the overwhelming feeling about, you know, how guys now feel about, you know, the club and coming mm-hmm. back and supporting mm-hmm. one another. And you talk a lot about, you know, that Honolulu Blue now being in your blood. And it's just, it's different now.
15: No, right? it really is. Yeah. No, AB, you're right. You're right about that. And you're right. It's how the guys talk about the team and how excited they get about the season. So you're right about that. It's good.
12: And talk about each other, right? I mean,
15: yeah,
12: there's a lot of love.
15: Right.
12: Yep. You guys are always going to each other's events and supporting one another. And man, that's a beautiful thing. Dan, did you recover? How you feel?
13: I'm great. I had a blast out there. The food was off the chain. The chicken skewer, the chicken sandwiches, the fact that there was carry out boxes in the middle of the golf course. Huh? So you could, you know, not worry about getting condiments all over yourself while you're driving the golf cart. Brilliant move there.
15: Yes,
12: that's good. I was riding around with a NASCAR driver, so I mean we were hitting every crevice that golf course. We were hitting it full speed.
15: We were too.
13: Dave and I were lucky to play with the custom cart guys, so we got to drive around with the Aiden Hutchinson cart all day, playing the tunes. That thing goes about 25 miles an hour. We got to drive it a couple times. It was a lot of fun.
12: I was the partner of the guy that was driving like he was running from Aiden Hutchinson. I was like, there's nobody chasing us. Watch that bump. I got a cup with no lid.
15: And you know what? It's funny you all say
12: stuff
15: that.
12: Everywhere.
15: Steve texts me today, Weiss Liquor, and he said, the one thing I forgot to bring were lids for the cup. So he said that's his bad. He'll take care of that next year.
12: No, Steve.
15: But yeah.
13: They were great with the open lid. They were fine.
15: Yeah.
12: No, it was Steve Weiss, we appreciate you, my friend.
15: Yes, yes.
12: I don't even know what he made me, but wow.
15: Yeah. Right. I know. It was great, man. It was just good to see. The only thing, the ice cream, just a little bit. Big fella didn't get a chance. The thermos that they had it in.
12: The cooler. Freezer cooler, yeah.
15: Yeah, something malfunctioned with it.
12: It did?
15: Yeah, so the ice cream got soft. Yeah, we tried to refreeze it. It just didn't work. So next year, we're going to have to take care of that.
12: Okay.
15: Did you get the Hummer? Did you get the ice cream Hummer?
12: No.
15: What? D.C.
12: Well, they were passing them out. I didn't have one because I wasn't going to mix. Yeah.
15: D.C., did you get you one?
13: Oh, I did. Yeah.
15: Okay. There
13: along,
15: it is.
13: Along with our friends, the writer friends, we'll just say that. We won't out them like that. Our boys, they were enjoying themselves
12: I absolutely love that, too. We had a couple of our media friends just show up to hang out, and I love that. I love that it was like, hey, open invite, guys, come on out, enjoy yourselves. You guys are so gracious with your time to hang out and friends of the show,
15: yes,
12: coming out, have some food, and it was just, man.
15: Yeah.
12: Plenty more to go on that coming up at 6:20. And how the voice of the Detroit Lions broke my heart. We'll get into that. And my hero broke my heart at 6:20. You don't want to miss it. All right, what's going on in the sports world? Try to get you all caught up with all the happening. We'll do so right now in the headlines.
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21: Spaniard, Spaniard, Spaniard.
12: The Spanish.
15: Yes.
12: Advance past the French 2-0 earlier today. Winners of the World Cup semis advancing to the finals. Who will they play? We'll find out tomorrow at 3 o'clock when the English take on Argentina. Everybody's mad at Messi, too, over like there's some sort of scandal and FIFA's crooked.
15: Oh, really?
13: Ken is not a fan of Argentina. Ken Brown. He is. He doesn't like them. Let's leave it at that.
12: That's just preposterous.
15: Yeah.
12: How do you not like them?
15: Messi.
12: Spain is in the finale, by the way. Will be played on Sunday at 3 o'clock, the kickoff on Fox and Telemundo. I mean, I can't wait to see what the total numbers are from viewership.
15: Yeah.
12: I mean, the games have been outrageous right now.
15: Well, the overwhelming favorites, right, are the Spaniards.
12: Yeah.
15: Yeah. So they're they just talk about
12: when they run into Messi.
15: I don't know. They say that's all they have is Messi. So
12: things could get messy.
15: Could they neutralize the mess?
12: You could try.
15: The mess?
12: You could try.
15: Okay.
12: The Texans co-founder and senior chair Janice S. McNair passed away earlier today, according to the team. She was 89 years old. So our hearts and prayers go out to the Texans organization. An investigation of Geno Smith for an incident in which a woman accused him of battery last month is no longer active, and the Jets quarterback will not be charged. Davie, Florida Police Department confirmed to the Four Letter Network earlier today no further investigative steps can be reasonably taken with the information presently available. So it looks like Geno will be in the clear.
15: Okay, Geno.
12: Dallas Cowboys outside linebacker Charles Snowden has been suspended for the first three games of the 2026 season, according to the NFL's transaction wire. He is eligible to take part in all of the Cowboys preseason activities, including games. The suspension will take place in effect after the NFL's roster reduction to the 53-man list. The reason for Snowden's suspension was not stated, but he reached a plea agreement in January to resolve a DUI arrest in 2024 when he played for the Raiders.
15: Well, at least a long time ago. Yeah, that really is.
12: The Bucks guard, Tyler Hero, said he wants to move on from the physical altercation with his former teammate Bam Adebayo last week, and he's focused on the next chapter in Milwaukee. Focused on Milwaukee, building something special. They obviously just traded the greatest player in their history, so we want to come and help continue what they've been doing. Wants to move past getting punched in the face by Bam Adebayo.
15: Yeah, man, I don't know why these basketball players, they just beat up on each other. They don't beat up on the opposing team. They just beat up on their own teammates.
12: It was all over the internet, too.
15: Was it?
12: Hey, Twitter beef.
15: Did he get a good...
12: apparently had a little bit of a shiner.
15: Ooh.
12: Oh, yeah. AJ DeBance's time at the NBA Summer League is over as the Wizards decided to shut down the number one pick after a couple of impressive games.
15: AB, go ahead. Keep going.
12: He scored 27 to go along with 7 rebounds and 2 steals in his debut, followed that up with a 23-point performance, and they said, you know what, you're all done.
15: AB, this class here, I mean, did you see what Caleb Williams from North Carolina, the stat lines he's been putting up in the one slam that he had?
12: No, that was disgusting.
15: Oh, wasn't it? I mean, these guys, this seemed like this class is going to be for real.
12: As the great Fred McLeod would say, one of my all-time favorite broadcasters, throws the hammer down. The Sharks' Macklin Celebrini is going to be on the cover of the EA Sports NHL video game, NHL 27. He will be the youngest player at 20 years old to be an athlete for the standard and deluxe edition of NHL 27. So congratulations, Tim. I guess that's what happens when you get the number one overall pick. You get to choose a guy like that who's just going to change your franchise.
15: Don't be on the cover.
12: Michigan Athletic Director Ward Manuel knows he is under fire, but he's defending his accomplishments and reiterating his desire to remain with the school. I don't need credit for the success, Manuel told Michigan Insider with Sam Webb, but I'm not going to stand idly by and let people say all this happened despite Ward Manuel. Now, ESPN reporting, along with the Free Press, Tony Garcia had quite the article, trying to lay out exactly what is going on. Apparently, the Regents are going to meet in northern Michigan coming up on Thursday. Now, this isn't necessarily on the docket, but doesn't mean that it's not going to be discussed, because there is another lawsuit that is coming up on the table. And I did see that in the Free Press's photo that they used, it is a picture of Ward Manuel and Santa Ono. The photograph that they used is from the event at USC, which was prior to the Rose Bowl game. And that khaki pant there that is knee to knee with Ward Manuel, that's my right leg. I said, hey, that's my knee. I know that leg.
15: AB.
12: That's my claim to fame.
15: So again, right, we can't, to me, what he's done at the school, I don't blame Ward for getting defensive about this. Mm-hmm. Because think about it, man, like I said earlier, I just know about basketball and football with the Natties. It could have been some other sports that got national championships, but I just know what he's done for that school athletically. Now, it's been a lot of scandal. Me and you talked about that. We talked about from both schools. And it gets to the point where you really can. A lot of this, I don't think you can control as an individual. A lot of this stuff was under Ward's watch. But again, Ward has people under him that are supposed to watch this. But I guess the heavy is the crown, you know what I'm saying? So I guess because he is the top man, he's going to take the fall. But I think he's done an outstanding job athletically for the University of Michigan since he's been back.
13: Why does the school feel the need to spend money to go somewhere to have a meeting about this. That's what I want to know. You got elected by the state. Why can't you just do the meeting at the school that you work for?
12: Inquiry minds would love to know.
13: Let's spend some money so we can decide if we're going to fire this guy.
12: Yeah, I know.
13: That makes sense.
12: None of it ever makes any sense. All right, we'll step aside. When we return, the Lomas Brown Jr. Golf Classic was elite, ladies and gentlemen. We'll dive into how my heart was broken by the voice of the Detroit Lions when we return here next on Sports Radio.
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26: Not all screen time is created equal, and a new study out of Sweden is helping us understand this even better. So researchers followed more than 20,000 people over nearly 2 decades and determined that passive screen time, like sitting on the couch and watching television, raised someone's risk of dementia. But if they did something active, like reading, puzzles, or interacting with other people, this same group of people saw their risk of dementia drop. Just like you got to put the work in to keep your body in shape as you age, you basically have to do the same thing with your brain. A couple things I have found to help: working to learn something new every day, whatever it might be, challenging yourself in some way every day, and really importantly, staying socially active. Some days that means meeting friends in person. Other days, maybe an email, a text, or a phone call. Just stay engaged. I'm Dr. Sanjay Gupta, helping you live a better life.
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12: Welcome back here to Sports Wrap on the great voice of the Great Lakes, 760 WJR on the Big 1050 WTKA in Ann Arbor. Ladies and gentlemen, the Lovis Brown Jr. Golf Classic, second annual Golf Classic. Took place yesterday, and I want to give out one of these right now for the big fella Lomas Brown.
15: We were sexy.
12: Yeah, we were, big fella. The amount of work that your team puts into this golf outing is just sensational. And I know that for the show last night, you know, we talked about a lot of the great partners that came together to help support this. And, you know, you're outside with the kiddos. Yesterday, I know that, you know, on the show last night, we had talked about, you know, how many kids are, you know, what's the correct way to put this, short of food during the summer?
15: Food insecurity.
12: Food insecurity, yeah. Right? Mm-hmm. You know, so you think about the lengths that you go to make sure that, and it's quality food. You know, you're not handing them a pop and a bag of chips, mm-hmm. right? And, you know, you're talking about, you know, going different places and reading the nutritional facts on the back of it, trying to make sure that, you know, you're doing right by the kids and that those that go to your camps. And we had talked about, you know, the young man that's at Ford Field right now who went through your program, and, mm-hmm. and look at him now, right? And all these great stories, and it culminates, you know, now into this golf outing that has become so much more than a golf outing. Man, you were riding around. You guys are like a traveling circus. The three carts, the Lomas Brown entourage with Mo driving the thing. Yeah. I mean, it was the amount of smiles from the staff that was working the event from the Country Club of Detroit.
15: I'm glad you said that.
12: And I was like, hey, how we doing out here? Everybody all right? Yeah. Like, we're a little hot. And I'm like, take care of yourself, right?
15: Right.
12: You know what I mean? Take care. But they were having fun.
15: Yeah.
12: And that is a testament.
15: Yeah, that is, AB. And I'm already thinking about how I want to recognize them next year. I'm thinking about some stuff that I want to do. But you're right. See, I call them the offensive linemen of that event, right? They
12: faceless
15: do all
12: five.
15: The dirty work. That's right. They're the faceless ones, but they get it done, and they don't get the credit that they deserve. So we want to make sure we give them the credit they deserve. Why? Because a lot of them are young kids. A lot of them are kids trying to work their way through either college or, you know, probably some high schoolers there, because I know they had a couple of them last year. So, you know, it's just great for them to get an opportunity to be involved with this. And, you know, it was just the Country Club of Detroit. That's why I hold it out there, is because they're first class. Everything they do, that course, George, the GM, Chef Brian, the food that he lays out, Christina, who's there, they just do a phenomenal job, and they make our job easy because they want things to be first class, AB. So, I mean, even the individual wrap pastries, I was like, wow, I'm pinky up off that right there. You know, that was great. That the brisket sausage, you know, not too many people get that. So it was just all these little things that made that special.
12: It was awesome, man. Pace of play was great. It was fine. Yes. We could have put 17 more teams out there.
15: See, that's I'm glad to hear.
12: Load
15: that.
12: Up.
15: I'm glad to hear that, because that's why I wanted things to keep moving. You don't want a lot of, you know, dead time in between. Yeah, you're
12: and
15: right.
12: We were playing fast because I got to be honest with you. And, you know, a couple people in this building, well, you know, no longer Gian, but
15: Little G.
12: You know, Little G. End of the road. Goodbye, Little G. Safeway. He go. But he and Jeff and I played on Thursday, and I hit one really good drive. And then, you know, I hit a goat, hit a house, small child. I mean, I was going everywhere.
15: You were everywhere.
12: Everywhere. The goat, I felt bad about. But I just threw it in the cart, and I was like, I'll take that to the store, and, you know, and goat cheese. But anyways, yesterday,
15: mm-hmm.
12: just right down the middle.
15: Oh, yeah. You said you were
12: it was. I mean, Marshall was looking at me like, what got into you? He's like, where's this Thursday? He's like, the Thursday didn't matter. Today matters. Now, team, if any of you would like to contribute, feel free. My shoulders are killing me right now.
15: They're killing you
12: right
15: now.
12: My back hurts so bad.
15: Yeah.
12: I'm carrying the squad. My God. But that's why we're playing fast. We're just nuking them down the middle. You don't have to look for anything.
15: Oh, well, that's good.
12: There's drive right down the middle.
15: What? DC, how did you play yesterday?
13: We played okay. I'd say it was pretty even between the four of us. We played with a couple guys, Scott and Kyle. Scott could shape the ball, which was really cool to watch. Like, he could hit any shot he wanted, and Kyle was hitting laser beams out there.
12: Uh-oh.
13: He could hit the ball very far off the tee. So we were 75-77 like every time, but we couldn't get it close. You know, we would just roll it off the side of the green because, you know, you think, oh, we're this close. We can get it. We can get it with to 8 feet. No.
12: And then you do get it to 8 feet, and all of a sudden, everybody's Ray Charles out there. Nobody can putt. We're just looking around like, where's the hole? Like, what do you mean?
15: Oh,
12: I mean, that's the issue we ran into, but that's the fun of the scramble.
15: Yeah.
12: And, you know, driving around and people laughing and carrying on and yelling at each other from hole to hole. And it was just like, that's what makes it fun. And it becomes a community sort of event.
15: Yeah.
12: And that is, you know, and it's just one of those, and people get to know each other. I mean, Grayson rolls out. They get the whole pop-up tent shop thing going on. I'm like, this is awesome.
15: They did such an awesome job, man. Grayson, that was awesome how they moved around the mobile store. You know, all the stuff they had out there. Of course, AB, my wife hurt me. She got her a couple of things. So Grayson, yeah, they went in my pockets again.
12: Wow.
15: You know, so yeah, Grayson stayed in the pockets, but it was a good thing, man, because I love what they do. And
12: oh, the polos, you walk up and I couldn't believe it. Like more people, I know that Dan, I think Dan and Kalen, I can confirm he and I may have been the only two, but when you walked up, you got the Lomas Brown Jr. cooler. So you take the strap and you hook the strap on the cart and now I have a mobile cooler.
13: Oh, I used it all day.
12: All day long.
15: But you,
12: it didn't leak. It didn't leak. There was no running water.
13: Yeah, last year I thought they had coolers. So I said to Dave, didn't they have coolers? He said, you have one. You got a new one. I was like, oh, yeah. Just put it in there. Perfect. Yeah.
12: Easy. I mean, it was just brilliant.
15: I think it was just you two guys. I think you all were the only two I seen that actually used your cooler.
12: I'm not just good looking, Lomas Brown. Not just good looking. Smart, too, as my mother would say.
15: Yes.
12: You know, and so that was just fun. Hogan Hatton.
15: Yes.
12: Our long snapper right now. And now it's just my thing to do is just like, oh, Hogan Hatton, that's our long snapper here. People are like, oh, man. You know, the way that he lit up because you had asked him to be a part of this committee, right? And, you know, he's like, how's your game? I said, well, I've only played a handful of times, so not great. He's like, how's yours? He's like, I'm carrying a single digit. And I'm like, wow, my guy, single digit handicap. And we were out on the range and, you know, just, you know, chopping it up. And then there's Braylon wearing this medium shirt again. My man's got tailored sleeves, Braylon Edwards, God bless him. You know, but it's just, it's all of that. Rob Sims, you know, Jason Hansen, greatest foot wedge in the nation. Jason Hansen, he could kick a ball out from under a tree 250 yards. I mean, talk about a foot wedge. You know, Eddie Murray is always out supporting everything. Robert Porsche, bad day to be a golf ball. Look, I mean, imagine being the golf ball looking up and seeing that guy. Terrifying. And, of course, Calvin.
15: Yes.
12: I mean, Calvin bounced around on his cart. He was having a great time.
15: He was.
12: He was having a great time.
15: He was in his own little world. You're right about that. He did have a great time and everything. So, yeah. And then even Big Larry Tharp.
12: He came just to hang out.
15: So that was great for him. I mean, he has some stories, man. He was just bringing back so many memories of things that I had forgot about. So, yeah, you're right. It was just a great day out there, you know. And I think, AB, now, man, I think it's going to get bigger and bigger. Some of the ideas that you have, and we're just going to keep enhancing this thing.
12: Started a new notebook and just started writing. Just start writing. Just write everything down.
15: Yeah.
12: And whatever happens, happens. And, you know, I think that's kind of the beauty of all of it, right? And everybody, like, once again, it's that kind of the community element.
15: Mm-hmm.
12: And everybody kind of feels a part of it, right? Yeah. And you're out there and everybody. Lomas Brown signed a guy's chest last night. That actually happened. I mean, Polo was up, and here he is, Sharpie on the chest.
15: I told him. I told him he was going to get in trouble by his wife, man. And it was the left chest muscle, too.
12: Chest bone.
15: Yeah, he presented the chest bone, so I had to accommodate the guy.
12: And where else are you going to see that?
15: I know.
12: But that's the kind of experience, right? That's the one-on-one. A guy was at the Oasis, and he walks up to Jason Hansen. He says, you know, excuse me, Mr. Hansen. Sorry if he's listening right now, but he goes, you know, season ticket holder for years at the Silver Dome. Now, we're talking about the all-time leading scorer in Lions history.
15: Mm-hmm.
12: And he's like, you're my favorite memory at the Silver Dome. And I tell you, Jason Hansen, about the choked on his burger, right? Because he was like mid-bite. Right? He's trying to chew and he's coughing. He's like, I played with Barry Sanders. What are you? I'm a kicker. Right? And it was that moment. He said, don't you lie to me right now. We just met. But it was the wholesome, authentic, fun conversation that guy got to have that he watched for how many years?
15: Yeah.
12: You can't, you're not getting that experience anywhere else.
15: No, you're right.
12: And you carry that with you forever. You signed a guy's chest.
15: Yeah.
12: Like that, he'll carry that with him forever.
15: Yeah.
12: These people mingling in the clubhouse.
13: Hopefully not, you know. Maybe he didn't. Hopefully he didn't, you know, make it forever. But maybe he did
12: today,
13: afterwards.
12: Today probably went to the tattoo parlor and just get a tattoo.
15: Oh, my goodness.
12: Just trace that.
15: Stop it. Then,
12: right there. But the interaction. It was that moment. It was his friends around. It was it was all of that. And that's what makes it special.
15: No, you're right. You're right about that. It's a great way of putting it, AB. And that's why we want to expand it out. Give people an opportunity to see and talk to us athletes. Interact with us, man. It's just different than seeing us out there on the field. Guys are so different, man. So you're right about that. It was a great day. AB, I always tell you, every time we get together, the older you are, the better you were. Mm-hmm. So, you know what I'm saying? So I'm telling you, the 91 team gets together this year. It's going to be some line swap, AB. It'll be a lot of line swap.
12: Hey, look, I mean, as far as Super Bowl era, is there a better team than the 91 team?
15: I mean,
12: would say the 15-2 club.
15: Yeah.
12: No. They go the year before the 12-5 because they made the NFC Championship game, and you had to win two playoff games to get there.
15: Yeah,
12: had a legitimate chance. They were up at half, so maybe that's the only team that can contend.
15: That's true. I agree with that. Yep, I can agree with that. The 15-2 team, it was just the injuries year long. Yeah, you
12: at
15: knew
12: full
15: it was going to catch up on us. Yeah,
12: at full strength, they were a buzzsaw.
15: Yeah, but AB, think about it. That's amazing what they did being hurt as they were and to still go 15-2. That was an amazing feat.
12: Unbelievable. All right, we're going to step aside. When we return, MLB All-Star festivities. Home Run Derby. They threw it back in time, and it worked last night. It was awesome. All-Star game tonight. Second half of the season upcoming, Johnny Flores of The Athletic. He will join us next here on Sports Wrap.
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2: 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You hit a ball in the gap, run. 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
26: If I were to ask you what makes for a good night's sleep, you'd probably say a dark, quiet room, not too many things on your mind. 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Temperature may be one of the most underappreciated factors in sleep. That's according to the Senior Vice President of Research and Scientific Affairs at the National Sleep Foundation. 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Most experts will recommend a room temperature of 60 to 67 degrees Fahrenheit. You might also experiment with your sheets and what you actually wear to bed. 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I'm Dr. Sanjay Gupta, helping you live a better life.
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0: Doing great. Fired up for tonight. Crowd is lively here in Citizens Bank Park. Obviously, no one lost too much sleep last night after an incredible home run derby.
1: Yeah, you know, the crowd was lively during that home run derby. I mean, they were cheering their minds out for the hometown guys. They were booing the visitors and anybody else that wanted to step up to the dish. They were even booing the kids out there in center field that were dropping balls. What did you just make of the overall atmosphere there? Because on TV, it felt like the volume coming across that people were really loving it.
0: Yeah, it was something to behold. I mean, I think that's what really makes, you know, having these games the whole week at different stadiums, you know, year over year, not just at a central place, is that you get everyone's kind of flavor, if you will. So, you know, this time around, you know, you get the Philly crowd, and like you said, they're ready to boo anyone that isn't one of theirs, and including, you know, those kids in the outfield that, you know, a lot of them probably are local to the area, but, you know, they're trying to shag fly balls and they miss the catch, well, then you're going to get booed. So it was a really great atmosphere, and I think that's what really makes something like this so special, is how into it everyone gets for their guys and, you know, for the teams that they come to support if they're not local.
2: Yeah, Johnny, thanks for being on with us today. What's your thoughts about the MLB All-Star Game? I mean, is it losing its relevance, or do you think it's a way we can kind of get this game back to how it used to be, or is it just fall in the way of all some of these All-Star Games we see now? What's your thoughts about it?
0: It's a really great question, and it's something that, you know, we've been talking a lot about here in Philadelphia throughout the week, is because, you know, Major League Baseball has really enjoyed for at least, you know, the last 3+ decades, you know, having these kinds of games where everyone buys in. The players are going to go out there and throw 99 miles per hour, and the guys are going to have their ace swings ready to go, and you get guys who are really wanting to participate. And then this year, you know, you see some of the players that were originally tapped for the game, you know, like an Aaron Judge or Vladimir Guerrero Jr., and of course they're not playing. And, you know, you look at the pitching side of things, you know, someone like Paul Skenes is unavailable. So, you know, it does give this kind of appearance of like it being the not all-star game. And, you know, MLB, I'm sure that's something that they, you know, that they thought about too, because if you go down to DP level and you go to the merchandise store, there's a ton of pennants that they have made that have guys like Acuna, Guerrero, Skenes, Tarek Skubal on them with all-star branding. I'm assuming that they thought that all these guys would be healthy, that they'd be playing, and that they would make it. Fortunately for guys like Acuna and Tarek Skubal, they just weren't voted in, and they're also hurt. So at different points. So it's a really interesting question, and really something that, you know, a lot of people have been talking about. I think that this year is probably an off year because you still have people who really want to participate, and there's always going to be the allure of the first-time All-Star that, you know, wants to play, and there's always going to be, you know, guys, because it's at a different park every year, you guys have guys that are going to want to participate to be in front of that home crowd. So, like, for example, next year it's going to be in Chicago at Wrigley Field. I imagine that you're going to get Pete Armstrong saying he wants to play center field, and then he wants to participate in the home run derby. So I think that's going to help things. And really just, you know, kind of the way the calendar falls with, you know, guys being unavailable to pitch, kind of just the nature of the game.
1: You know, because you mentioned the derby, I want to go back to that real quick. Did Major League Baseball hit a home run, the proverbial home run, by going back to sort of that old school format that we grew up with? Like, you know, no bonuses and no, let's keep track of feet and let's throw a timer on it. No circus acts. Like, let's just swing and hit bombs, because that's what we want to see, and it's easy to keep track of. For me personally, Johnny, and I think we're in the same wheelhouse here from a demographic standpoint because of our age. Like, that to me, I thought that that was maybe the best part about this. Like, hey, turn it on. It's easy to follow.
0: Yeah, I think so too. I think, you know, with the time-based format, you know, guys are swinging out of their shoes from the get-go, and you have, you know, instances like when Guerrero and Doc Peterson were like, they all finished with like 80-plus bombs at the end and hurt, and their obliques are hurting. And, you know, as a fan, it's really hard to follow. I mean, even here, just being in the press box, you know, I went to last year's home run derby and covered it for The Athletic, and it was really hard to follow. I think that, you know, maybe I caught like three of them where they landed, because they're pitches were just going one after another, which was kind of against the spirit of the rules a little bit, because the idea was that the next pitch would come after the first ball has landed, and eventually just became like, just keep honking them. But, you know, like you said, the way that they bring back that swing-based format, I mean, that's what made everyone fall in love with the derby to begin with. And, you know, we have such great technology nowadays that we can really follow the ball. We could see, you know, the exit velocity on it, the distance, and really just admire you know, what it is to hit a home run, something that, it's, you know, very few of us will ever be able to do, and something that, you know, very few players have a unique skill set to do. So I'm with you on that one.
2: Yeah, so basically, Johnny, you're just saying we just need to sit back, relax, and enjoy it for what it is, right?
0: Yeah, I think so. I think, you know, it's something that, you know, when you have that, you know, element of having 20 swings, you know, guys are a lot more patient. They're going to take their time. They're going to, when they make that swing and they get off that eighth swing, they're going to try and go deep. And then when they do go deep, you know, they're looking at the ball and we're looking at the ball all at the same time. So I think that's what really makes it really special. And I think you'll see more guys participate in the coming year, so long as they keep this format, because one of the biggest questions around the Home Run Derby for a little bit was like, how many players didn't want to do it, just because the time-based format is just, it's a lot on the body. And, you know, yeah, there's technically an all-star break, but come on, let's be serious here for a second. They play on Sunday, they fly into wherever city, the Home Run Derby is on Monday, and then they fly back wherever. If they're an all-star, they're here on Tuesday, and then, you know, games start again on Friday. So, you know, it's not that easy of a turnaround. So I think something like this makes it a lot more appealing to get those guys, those big name players that you want participating in the Derby.
1: Now, I will tell you this much, Johnny Flores of The Athletic. We were living in a state of, like, hopeful nostalgia. Justin Verlander was coming back to Detroit, and we knew that, you know, last year struggled early out of the gates, but then kind of turned it on late in the season. Maybe it was going to take him a little bit longer to ramp things up a tad bit. So, hey, he's coming back. Who knows how long he's going to pitch for? We're going to cross our fingers. First start, injury. Now he's coming back, and then boom, injury again. And then we get the announcement that, hey, this is going to be it. He's going to give us everything that he can and try to get back onto the mound. But he knows that it's time, right? And this is it.
0: Right.
1: He gets the commissioner's selection now in his final season to get to the All-Star game. I thought he had a great moment on the television talking about David Ortiz and the last time he got to face him, and then Derek Jeter and the last time he got to face him. But how special is it for him to be able just to be there and around as like the elder statesman now that we know that this is the swan song?
0: Yeah, I think it's really special. I think with age, Verlander has become very introspective about his own career and where he stands in baseball history. And I think, you know, to be, you know, at an All-Star game, you know, as a legend pick, where, you know, there's no pressure for him to perform, you know, he can do his own thing while he's rehabbing, I think makes it all the more special because he's just there soaking it in. Talking to guys, you know, having them pick their brains, you know, he's signing, you know, there's a time-honored tradition where, you know, everyone signs it as a memento, and, you know, he's signing everyone's jersey and everyone's bat, and they're doing this for him, and he's going to have some awesome keepsakes at the end. I'm very curious to see what they do for him. Obviously, last year, Kershaw was a legend pick, but he pitched, and then he got, you know, come out the game, and he got the whole standing ovation. CeCe Sabathia, I believe, was the first legend pick, and he did like a change in the ninth inning with Aroldis Chapman. So Verlander, I spoke to him in the clubhouse earlier. He said he wasn't clued in on anything in particular that he might be part of, but, you know, Blue Jays manager John Schneider, who is the AL manager for the All-Star game, might have something up his sleeve. And I'd pay attention to the broadcast tonight if you're a Tigers fan, to see if there's anything set beforehand, because I imagine that there probably will be. That's just a hunch.
2: Yeah. Johnny, did you have a surprise selection or a surprise snub that you thought should have got in, or you were surprised that they did get in the All-Star game?
0: I would point to Bryce Rang of the Milwaukee Brewers. He's one of the best second basemen around NL or AL. He did not get in. Second base is unusually loaded this year for the National League. And it kind of complicated things because Ozzy Albies won the fan vote, and then you have Luis Arraez. So then now there isn't a spot for so many guys that play second base because it's just so loaded. And then by extension, that means that someone like J.J. Weatherholtz, who's likely going to win National League Rookie of the Year, is also second base and then isn't going to get his shine either. So it's definitely one of those years where it's harder to make the roster than it seemed. As far as any like surprises, I think everyone, you know, can point or another and say, oh my goodness, are they an all-star? But, you know, it comes down to availability. It comes down to who's going to be available to not only pitch or hit, but also like who wants to go. So, I mean, all these guys really deserve it, and they, you know, play their hearts out, and it's a very special thing. So I wouldn't say anybody that made it that doesn't deserve to make it, but I am surprised that there are a couple of people that probably could have made it in a weak year, but they just so happen to be good second baseman in a year where good isn't good enough.
1: Now, Johnny, from the outside looking in, what are the Tigers supposed to do once this all-star, quote-unquote, break where you get a couple days off and you get ready for Friday in the three-game series? What are they supposed to do? Tarek Skubal allegedly tells his buddies that, hey, I want to stay in Detroit. And he talks to, you know, the media and basically tells everybody that, you know, I we should make a run for this thing. It's like, make a run where? We need you to commit to this team before you make a run anywhere. What are we talking about here? So everybody here is just up in arms. We don't know what way is up from down with Tarek Skubal. We all love him. We want him to stay. But at the same time, we feel like we need a commitment or we have to deal him because we can't just let him walk for nothing at the end of the season. But then again, we don't even know if there's going to be a 2027 season. So that we're in this like all-time great pickle or predicament on what to do. Should the Tigers buy or should they sell when this all-star break is over?
0: Yeah, that's a really great question, and that's a place where a lot of teams find themselves in at this point in the season, not even just the Tigers because of the whole Skubal of it all, but because of the fact that we have expanded playoffs, so you're never really out of it until you're out of it by like September. And you know, the AL has been unusually weak this year, where you know, we might have a under 500 team winning that third wild card. The AL West doesn't look very, you know, particularly competitive. The Central is still up for grabs between the Guardians and White Sox. So, you know, you have a lot more teams kind of like hanging on, seeing how things go on a series by series basis. And then it doesn't help, of course, that, you know, the trade deadline is not set for August 3rd, which is the latest it could be under the current CBA. So it gives a lot of runway for teams to kind of see where they're at. The Tigers in particular, all teams deal with injuries, but they were blasted pretty hard in the early going by injuries to pretty much everyone at some point. You know, hitters doesn't matter. There was someone on that IL, and now they're finally kind of turning it around. So I think, you know, you kind of give them the rest of that month to see if they can make a push and come together. And if not, then see what's out there on the market. I mean, you know, something like Skubal, you know, we haven't had a true ace like that available on the market, like a game-changing, franchise-changing, tenant, altering ace. You know, that's going to get through a pretty big haul. But I also understand that, you know, if you get into that third wild card and, you know, you have Tarek Skubal starting game one and, you know, Casey Mize and everyone behind him, you know, all of a sudden, you know, things, you kind of like your odds there. So it's a hard one. I think, you know, the front office, you know, all of front offices are kind of debating all of that. You know, I think there's probably some type of middle ground approach they take, even if they do trade Skubal or they don't, you know, where they could buy while also selling some pieces. It's a hard one, and that's something that we've been exploring a lot here at The Athletic. We have the whole piece on deadline tiers and where teams fall, and we came up with a new category called Teams on the Hinge, and that's just for teams that are kind of teeter-tottering and seeing where they fall on a week-to-week basis. And so it's difficult. It's a really difficult question, and I, you know, would not want to be a Tigers fan.
2: Yeah. So does this mean, Johnny, that Scott Harris was right? I mean, think about it, what you're saying. Think about this team. Four all-stars on this team, right? We had injuries early in this season that kind of derailed us, and especially that May. So does that mean that they did have it right coming into the season and just these injuries are what really kind of held this team back? Or did you think they needed to make another move coming into the season that might have helped avoid some of this, some of the slowness that we started the season with, now trying to dig ourselves out of a hole?
0: No, I think it's, you know, a perfectly fine approach. You know, they had several all-stars last season. You know, they were a really great team, and, you know, a few pitches away, ball breaks differently. You know, you're in the ALCS and you don't know what happens after that. You mean, you know, you might be in the World Series. So I don't think that's a wrong approach by any means. You know, injuries are something that every team has to deal with throughout the course of 162 game season. Obviously, you know, these are pretty unfortunate because they happen pretty much all at the same time. And of course, you know, losing your ace is a huge, huge, huge, huge loss. But I don't think it was a wrong approach by any means. I don't think that they were missing anything per se. I think, you know, they had the pieces where they wanted them. They obviously, you know, made the big decision to have Devin McGonigal playing on opening day. You know, they have Max Park waiting in the wings. You know, they brought back Verlander to kind of be like, you know, the back end pitcher. You know, they did like little things like that and gave runway to some of their young guys. It just so happened that, you know, at the same time, those guys were trying to shoulder a lot of responsibility while everyone else was trying to get healthy. And now, you know, coming out of that All-Star break, and we'll see kind of what the original vision was for this roster.
1: He is Johnny Flores. You can find him in his work inside The Athletic, covering the Major League Baseball, senior editor for The Athletic, covering the sport. And, Johnny, we appreciate your time so very much tonight. Enjoy all of the All-Star festivities, my friend. Thank you, partner.
2: Thank you, Johnny.
0: Yeah, thank you.
1: There he goes. And Lomas Brown, big questions looming. And, of course, it's going to be really difficult if you're going to buy or you're going to sell or you're going to trade when you don't know what the new CBA is going to entail.
2: I would love for us to buy. I would love for us to buy. Yes, I would, A.B.
1: Buy it all.
2: I mean, A.B., I want Scoobu here. It's not going to change my mind.
1: No, you've been consistent about this for months.
2: We've been talking about this, man. I want
1: him
2: here.
1: Sell more super slices.
2: Yes, right. They might have to jack the price up a little bit.
1: It's the size of this computer monitor. Yeah.
2: But I want him here, A.B. You know, sometimes we say right teams get better through minus, right? Subtraction. But I don't think that works with us. I think we need our ace here to solidify things.
1: Well, enjoy Major League Baseball's All-Star festivities tonight. The game this evening, Tigers don't hit the mound until they take on the Angels. 9:38, first pitch time Friday night. Yeah, late.
2: Yeah, that's real late.
1: Really late. And then, of course, the Open Championship getting underway this week as well. Scottie Scheffler, your defending champion there.
3: You mean the British Open?
1: The British Open. That's right, Dan. Yes, the British Open and World Cup tomorrow. So a full day and a full slate of action, regardless, as if we don't have the Tigers playing each day. Thanks so much for joining us. For Dan and Lomas, I'm Anthony. We'll see you tomorrow, same time, same place, right on the Great Voice of the Great Lakes.
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11: I don't know about you, but my social media feeds are flooded with lotions and potions and gadgets, all promising to unlock different components of longevity. But if you log off, take a step back from all the hype, you'll find that the actual keys to a longer, healthier life are hiding in plain sight. There are four of them. Number one, nutrition. The Mediterranean diet really is the gold standard. Number two, exercise. You should be getting 150 minutes of moderate intensity exercise or

0: Jim Rome takes on sports.
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0: With rapid fire takes.
1: Learn how to stop it. Learn how to run it. Or at least make a good argument. I don't even like to play. I've never fought so hard to defend something I don't like.
0: Scorching debates.
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